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Middays here starting at 11 o'clock Monday through Friday. It's Town Talk. We also have the local skinny and local news. 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

Can a mountain exist before it is washed to the sea? 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Yes, and how many times can a man turn his head and pretend that he just doesn't

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all but 22, I think, at the time. I'd been out on the road, lonely at night. And it'd been a while, so it was on my mind. Well, I saw him walk in with his cowboy hat. And I thought to myself, I could use some of that. His boots like glass on a sawdust floor. Had

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1: I'm Greg Bellamy, open with America's favorite high school English teacher. And later, how about we mosey on down to Pine Ridge for Lum and Abner. Joining lead performer Eve Arden in this opening comedy will be Jane Morgan as Mrs. Davis, Richard Crennett as Walter Denton, Gloria McMillan as Harriet, Gail Gordon as Principal Conklin, and Jeff Chandler as Mr. Boynton. It's from August 21st of 1949.
2: August 12th marked the end of summer school duties for the nation's teachers. Among them, our Miss Brooks, who teaches English at Madison High School. Yes, August is the month when school teachers heed the siren call of travel and see such wonders as the Taj Mahal, the Eiffel Tower, and the Colosseum at Rome.
3: Then they finish their popcorn and leave the newsreel theater. Last Friday morning, I left my bedroom and made the long trek to the dinette, where my landlady, Mrs. Davis, greeted me with some breakfast.
4: I hope you enjoy your orange juice better than I did mine, Connie.
3: What was the matter with yours, Mrs. Davis?
4: It was too hard. Guess I didn't take it out of the freezer in time.
3: Oh.
4: I have a brand new deep freeze, you know. It was a gift.
3: You too?
4: My brother Victor sent it over. He's such a dear. But, Connie, why did you have to get up so early today? Summer school's all over with, isn't it?
3: Yes, but I've got an appointment at the hairdresser's. Mm.
4: An appointment at the hairdresser's usually signifies a date with a certain biology teacher. Are you having lunch with Mr. Boynton, Connie?
3: You should be a fortune teller, Mrs. Davis.
4: Oh, that's funny. I just got in a brand new supply of tea leaves. Now you wait right here and I'll brew some.
3: Not now, Mrs. Davis. Walter Denton's due any minute to give me a lift.
4: Oh, is your car in the shop again?
3: Yes, I dented my radiator pretty badly the other day. I got a ticket, too, for passing a car on the left.
4: But that's not illegal, passing a car on the left.
3: It is when the car's approaching you. I appreciate this hitch, Walter. And it's a beautiful day for a ride.
5: Yeah, it sure is, Miss Brooks. Notice anything different about the car?
3: The car? Why, yes, the top is down. But, Walter, this wasn't a convertible. It was a club coupe with a hard top.
5: Sure.
3: What did you do, take the top off?
5: I didn't have to. It fell off. 12 of us went for a ride the other night, and that's when it happened.
3: 12? Walter, you shouldn't put 12 people in one car.
5: Oh, they weren't all in the car. 6 of them were on top. That's why it caved in, I guess.
3: I guess. I hope no one was hurt.
5: No. No, fortunately, there were all girls inside, and they're pretty soft. Harriet Conklin got a little annoyed, though. She likes the car better with the top on. Oh, say, that reminds me. I promised to give Harriet a lift downtown also, Miss Brooks. Her dad left the house early this morning, and he's got their car. Do you mind if we pick her up on the way?
3: Not at all, Walter, but please make it snappy.
5: Okay. She lives right down this block. Is that snappy enough for you?
3: Great. We can pick up my head on the way back.
5: Oh, there's Harriet on the porch with her mother.
6: You don't have to come to the door, Walter. I'll be right there.
5: Okay, Harriet.
6: Who's that in the car with you, Walter?
5: Miss Brooks.
6: Who?
5: Miss Brooks!
3: That's what we teachers need, publicity.
6: Could you come up to the porch a minute, Miss Brooks? I'd like to talk to you about something.
3: All right, Mrs. Conklin.
7: Hello, Miss Brooks.
3: Hello, Harriet.
7: I'd like to talk to Miss Brooks alone for a minute, Harriet.
8: Okay, Mother. I'll wait for you in the car, Miss Brooks.
7: Well, my dear, I haven't seen you in ever so long.
3: It has been quite a while, Mrs. Conklin, but I've been working pretty hard at school.
7: Yes, I know. So has Mr. Conklin. He's down there now filing some reports on the summer session. That's what I wanted to talk to you about, Miss Brooks. I think a little vacation would do you a lot of good.
3: Yes, I suppose it would.
7: But... as you know, Mr. Conklin and I have a little summer cottage at Crystal Lake. Now, tomorrow, Saturday, is our anniversary, and I'd like to spend it up at the lake. Why don't you join us and help us celebrate?
3: Well, I really don't know, Mrs. Conklin. You see, in a moment of weakness, I promised Mr. Boynton the entire weekend.
7: Well, when did you do that, Miss Brooks?
3: At lunch, in about an hour from now. That is, I'm sure he'll accept. Invite me.
7: So much the better. Bring Mr. Boynton along. You know, seeing how happy our married life is might give Mr. Boynton some ideas on the subject.
3: Why, Mrs. Conklin, I don't know what you're driving at.
7: I've seen you look at Mr. Boynton, Miss Brooks. And when one woman sees another woman look at a man the way you look at Mr. Boynton, Miss Brooks, that woman knows that the other woman is thinking thoughts about that man that a woman has thought about a man since men and women were created.
3: From the picture, little man, you've had a busy woman. Well, look, Mrs. Conklin, I am fond of Mr. Boynton, but I don't want people to think that
7: Well, they will anyway, so you might as well land him. I tell you what, you and Mr. Boynton come up to Crystal Lake tomorrow and you can be our house guests over the weekend. We'll surprise Mr. Conklin.
3: Maybe Mr. Conklin doesn't want to be surprised.
7: You leave Osgood to me, Miss Brooks. He'll be delighted to see you when I get through with him. I'm sure... Crystal Lake will be extremely conducive to romance.
3: Mrs. Conklin, you just sold me. When I have lunch with Mr. Boynton today, I'll extend to him your very kind invitation to spend the weekend in your trap at Crystal Lake. A cottage.
7: Fine. But remember, Miss Brooks, don't breathe a word of this to Mr. Conklin.
3: Don't worry about that. When Mr. Conklin's around, I hardly breathe at all.
9: I hope you like the idea of lunching in Marty's malt shop, Miss Brooks. We haven't had lunch here since summer school ended.
3: Oh, I love to eat right across the street from school, Mr. Boynton. Of course, I feel a little like a criminal returning to the scene of the crime, but the food's quite good today.
9: Yes, this chili is delicious.
3: Do you always eat chili that way, with mustard and pepper and horseradish?
9: Yes, I'm afraid I have a cast-iron stomach, Miss Brooks.
3: Really? Who helps you carry it to school?
9: Well, I've always liked hot dishes, Miss Brooks. I think spicy things enhance a meal tremendously.
3: That goes for life, too, doesn't it, Mr. Boynton?
9: What do you mean, Miss Brooks?
3: Mr. Boynton, instead of our usual Saturday date, how would you like to get out of town for the weekend?
9: What? Leave you all alone? I should say not.
3: Leave me, I'd be with you. Oh, what a shame. You've got chili all over your tie.
9: I'm wearing a sports shirt. I haven't got a tie.
3: You have now. I didn't mean to shock you, Mr. Boynton, but Mrs. Conklin's invited us up to their summer cottage at Crystal Lake because tomorrow's their anniversary and she wants us to help surprise Mr. Conklin.
9: But why you and I, Miss Brooks?
3: Because Mrs. Conklin's noticed how hard I've worked during the summer session, and she thought it would be fun for me. Of course, if you don't want to go, I'll tell her I can't go either. That's all right. I don't have to get any rest or relaxation. Cool mountains. I can have just as good a time right here, just staring into a mirror and watching the melted powder run down my nose.
9: Please, Miss Brooks, I wouldn't want to deprive you of any fun, but...
3: Good. What time will you pick me up tomorrow?
9: Well, all right. I'll call for you at 10 o'clock.
3: Oh, fine. Then we can... Oh, excuse me a moment, Mr. Boynton. Mr. Conklin just sat down at that table by the window. I'd like to talk to him.
9: I thought we were going to surprise him.
3: Oh, I'm not going to mention our coming to Crystal Lake. I just want to sound him out about my chances of heading the English department in the coming semester. The job's open, you know.
9: Yes, I know. Well, I wish you luck, Miss Brooks.
3: Thanks, Mr. Boynton. I'll be back in a minute. Good afternoon, Mr. Conklin.
10: I'll have the businessman's lunch, miss, but I'll do without the soup, and I can do without the potatoes.
3: Mr. Conklin, I'm not your waitress. It's me, Miss Brooks.
10: I can do without you, too.
3: I don't want to disturb you during your lunch, Mr. Conklin, but...
10: Good. Then I'll see you later.
3: I just have one brief question to ask, Mr. Conklin. May I sit down for a moment?
10: I suppose so. Have you had your lunch?
3: Yes, sir, with Mr. Boynton over there.
10: Over where? Oh, there, yeah. Quite an attractive tie he has on. Miss Brooks, you and Mr. Boynton see a good deal of each other, don't you?
3: Well, now that summer school's over, we do.
10: You spend quite a bit of time together, both in and out of school. People are beginning to talk.
3: What people, Mr. Conklin?
10: Well, members of the school board. You're still being considered as the possible new head of the English department.
3: Oh, that's course, just what I wanted
10: don't
3: to...
10: Don't interrupt, Miss Brooks. Naturally, my recommendation will carry a lot of weight with the board. But you know how I feel about fraternization among the faculty at Madison, Miss Brooks. And I... Well, it would be different if you were married or even engaged to Mr. Boynton. Then I wouldn't mind so much.
3: Thanks, heaps. I mean, how can one ever get engaged if one doesn't fraternize with one? Or more than one, if necessary, to find another.
10: That is your problem, Miss Brooks. My anniversary is tomorrow, and I'm going to surprise Mrs. Conklin with a little trip to Crystal Lake. We have a cottage there, you know.
3: Yes, I know.
10: Now, if I could feel that your conduct over the weekend was above reproach, well, I'd enjoy my vacation that much more.
3: Believe me, Mr. Conklin, you won't be hearing a thing about Mr. Boynton and myself.
10: Good. Tell me, Miss Brooks, there's really nothing to your association, is there?
3: Well, Mr. Conklin, I think I can tell you the truth.
10: Yes, Miss Brooks?
3: My association with Mr. Boynton is the biggest nothing you ever saw.
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2: Well, Saturday morning found the Conklins on the porch of their cottage at Crystal Lake. Let's look in on them as Mr. Conklin sways gently to and fro in the porch hammock.
10: This is the life, Martha. I'm certainly glad we surprised each other with this little trip.
7: I knew you'd enjoy yourself here, Osgood.
10: It'll be wonderful to get away from the school for a few days. Not that I don't enjoy working with my teachers. They're a grand group of people. Cooperative, capable. But it'll be such a relief not to have to look at their long faces for a while.
7: Just relax, dear, and smoke your pipe. I've a little dusting to do.
10: I think I'll take a nap. This hammock is very restful. Before you go, how about a little anniversary kiss, eh?
7: Oh, but Osgood, it's only 1 o'clock in the afternoon. We weren't married till 3.
10: That's all right. Let's have a little preview.
7: Osgood, I declare I don't know what comes over you when we come up here. It must be the mountain air.
10: Must be. Come here, baby.
7: Now, dear, you just drop off to sleep, and I'll wake you up in about an hour.
10: Fine.
9: I'll get your bag out of the trunk.
19: Don't forget the little bag and bag.
9: Mm-hmm. There we are. I guess it's right up these porch steps, huh?
19: You! Anybody home?
10: Yeah? What is it? Who in the world are you? Miss Brooks. Mr. Boynton. What are you doing here?
19: That's what I like about Crystal Lake, the hospitality.
7: It's you, Miss Brooks, and Mr. Boynton. I'm so glad you could come.
10: Martha, did you have
7: an... Of course, dear. I asked Miss Brooks and Mr. Boynton to spend the weekend with us. That's one surprise I didn't tell you. Aren't you tickled?
10: Yes.
7: Like you're tickled, Oscar? Osgood, dear? You certainly don't look tickled.
19: Some people tickle easier than others.
9: Maybe Mr. Conklin would rather be alone.
7: Oh, nonsense, Mr. Boynton. Osgood and I see as much of each other alone as we want to. We're already married, you know.
9: Yes, I know. Congratulations on your anniversary.
7: Oh, thank you, Mr. Boynton. I always say married life is give and take.
10: Me too. If you'd given me a little warning, I wouldn't have let you take me here.
7: Quiet, dear. Now you two must be all hot and sticky from your drive up here. I hope you both have a bathing suit.
19: For Mr. Conklin's sake, I hope we each have a bathing suit.
7: Well, now I'll just show you where to dress. Just follow me, and we'll all get ready for a nice dip.
10: I don't want to go for a dip.
7: Now, dear. We must do the things our guests want to do.
10: Why?
9: Well, as a matter of fact, I'm afraid I don't have a suit with me. I forgot to pack it.
7: Oh, that's all right, Mr. Boynton. I'll fix you up with one of Osgood's. Come along. You can nap a few more minutes, Osgood. I'll take the folks in tow.
10: Yes, do that.
19: Sounds like he'd like you to tow us about 3 miles and then sink us.
7: Now, you go right in here, Mr. Boynton. You'll find a bathing suit in the bottom drawer of that dresser.
9: Oh, thanks, Mrs. Conklin.
7: Now, here's the guest room. You and my daughter, Harriet, are going to share it for the weekend. Now, before I leave you, dear, I want you to know that I planned this weekend for your sake more than anybody's. When Mr. Boynton sees how happy we are, I'm sure he'll start thinking of marriage as the jolly institution it is. Well, what do you say? Are you game?
19: Looks like Mr. Boynton's the game, but it's worth a try. You know, I really do like the guy, Mrs. Conklin.
7: I know you do, my dear. Now, one more thing. In addition to our example, I think you should show your domesticity as well. So tonight, I want you to cook the dinner.
19: Me?
7: Definitely. What dish do you prepare best?
19: Soup.
7: What kind?
19: Campbell's.
7: If you'd cook something yourself, it would make a much better impression on Mr. Boynton. I know. You can barbecue some spare ribs for dinner. Now, get into your suit and I'll see you on the porch.
20: Isn't this fun? I just feel like it's a regular fox hunt. Tally-ho!
19: Tally-ho to you, Mrs. Conklin. And I hope we don't all make a bunch of yoikes out of ourselves.

0: stop rocking the hammock, Martha. I'm getting seasick.
1: Now, remember, Osgood, we've got to make a good impression for Miss Brooks' sake.
0: I don't like it, Martha. I never did believe in this matchmaking business. Besides, I thought we'd be here alone, at least part of the time. Confound it, all this mountain air going to waste.
1: It won't go to waste, dear. There's always tonight.
0: Yes. Come here, baby.
1: Osgood, remember what I used to call you when we were first married?
0: Yes. Call me it again, Martha.
1: All right. Sugar cookie.
0: Am I really your sugar cookie still?
2: Well, your icing's a little whiter. But you're still a sugar cookie to Mrs. Conklin, I'm sure.
0: Miss Brooks, where did you...
1: Hello, Miss Brooks. My, what a lovely one-piece bathing suit.
3: Hello there. Everybody all ready?
2: Oh, it's Mr. Fox. Mr. Bond.
1: Conklin's suit fits you perfectly, Mr. Boynton. Don't you think so, Miss Brooks?
2: Yes, it's very nice, but aren't the sleeves a little wide at the wrist?
0: That is one of my older ones, I believe.
3: Well, that's quite a suit you have on, Miss Brooks.
1: She made it herself, didn't you, dear?
2: Yes, out of an old stocking and some pen wipers.
3: Certainly revealing. I never knew you had a beauty mark there, Miss Brooks.
2: Where?
3: Right below your elbow there.
1: Oh. Mr. Boynton, you're staring. Isn't he a naughty Dickens?
2: He's about as naughty as Charles Dickens. Let's go down to the lake, shall we, Mr. Boynton? I'll race you to the raft.
3: You're on. Let's go. Here we are. I'll help you up, Miss Brooks. Oh,
2: thank you, Mr. Boynton. Oh.
0: Welcome aboard, folks.
2: Oh, hello, Mr. Conklin. We didn't know you were out here.
1: All right, my dear.
3: Let's go take a boat ride, Miss Brooks.
1: Nonsense. Why should you leave the raft?
0: Why shouldn't they?
2: Mr. Boynton.
3: Yes?
2: Last one in is a sugar cookie.

0: Well, how do you like driving a motorboat, Miss Brooks?
1: Oh, it's a lot of fun, Mr. Boynton, but I'm glad nobody's fishing on this lake. This outboard motor's kind of noisy.
0: Oh, I don't think it's so bad.
1: Not so bad. If I was a fish and I heard this thing over my head, I'd go hide in a tree.
0: I think you better turn around now. We're pretty far from the pier.
1: All right. Say, that's funny. This steering wheel seems to be stuck.
0: Oh? Here, let me give you a hand.
1: Isn't that a rowboat in that little cove we're heading for?
0: A rowboat? Yes, it is. I'd better cut the motor off. We're heading right for them.
1: Oh.
0: The ignition lever is stuck, too.
1: Oh, you've got to do something, Mr. Boynton. We're getting pretty close to that rowboat. Look out! Get out of the way!
0: Quick, Miss Brooks, lie on the bottom of the boat. I can't stop it.
1: What happened? Did we hit them?
0: Oh, no, thank heaven. We just missed them. It's all right now. I've got everything under control.
1: Oh, well, the least we can do is go back and apologize for scaring them like this.
0: You're right, Miss Brooks. Here, I'll turn around.
1: We're terribly sorry, folks.
2: Oh, that's all right, Miss Brooks. We didn't really want to catch any fish here.
0: It's the Conklin's.
1: Don't worry about the fish, Mr. Conklin. I'm going to barbecue us all some dinner.
0: Are you really, Miss Brooks? What are you going to barbecue?
3: Me.

0: love eating out in the open air. I'm sure the spare ribs Miss Brooks barbecues will be delicious. Don't you think so, Osgood?
1: I think I should have made them. It's my barbecue.
2: But Mr. Boynton will enjoy them so much more because Miss Brooks did it. Won't you, Mr. Boynton?
3: Well, yes, Harriet, I suppose
4: Here they are, folks. I hope they turned out all right.
2: Oh, I'll bet they're delicious.
1: Might as well taste it.
5: What is this, anyway?
4: No good?
5: Tastes like charcoal.
0: Did you do what I told you, dear? Barbecue the ribs slowly with a nice, smooth, glowing bed of coals?
4: Certainly, I had a lovely bed of glowing coals right over the ribs.
3: I don't think I'm very hungry. This mountain air sure fills you up.
4: Maybe you ought to stop breathing a while. You don't want to make a pig of yourself.
1: I'm going into the house and cook myself an egg.
0: Oh, wait, dear. I'll fix you something.
1: You can't cook any better than she can.
2: Daddy, well, this is your anniversary dinner.
0: Yes, dear. Let's be cheerful.

0: All right, Martha. What's it? What's this? Who's that in the hammer?
1: It's us, Daddy.
0: Us?
2: Harriet and me, Mr. Conklin. Happy anniversary!
1: It's Walter Denton, Daddy. He got here while you were inside. I invited him yesterday to surprise you.
3: This is the last straw.
4: Now, calm down, Osgood. Remember your blood pressure.
5: It gives him kind of a purpley look, doesn't it?
0: You've got to be calm. Let's go for a little stroll, Martha. Maybe we'll run into Mr. Boynton and Miss Brooks somewhere.
6: I doubt it, Mr. Conklin. We're at the other end of the hammock.
0: Oh! I'll be all right. I'll be fine. Come, Martha. Let's go into our bedroom and go to sleep. Maybe when I wake up in the morning, this will all be a bad...
4: Oh, we can't go into our bedroom together, Osgood. Now that Walter's here, Harriet and Miss Brooks and I will have to share our room. And you and Walter and Mr. Boynton will have to sleep in the guest room.
3: What? Now this has gone far enough! I'm going to tell you people something.
6: Before you do, Mr. Conklin, I'd like to ask you a question.
3: What is it?
6: How are my chances of being appointed head of the English department? You don't have to answer now. You can think it over and tell me right after I've blown my brains out.
7: And now, once again, here is our Miss Brooks.
6: Well, Mrs. Conklin finally got Mr. Conklin back to a fairly neutral shade of purple. And acting on her suggestion, I steered Mr. Boynton down to the pier for a little moonlight fishing. Oh, it's wonderful fishing at night, isn't it, Mr. Boynton? Look at that moon.
8: Yes, some fish bite much more frequently when the moon's out. Let's see, the last time I went fishing at night, I was alone. Except for McDougal, of course, my pet frog. Oh, we've had some great times together.
6: Yes, I know you have, but now it's my turn. That is, if you don't mind, Mr. Boynton.
8: Mind? Come here, baby.
6: Why, Mr. Boynton.
8: Look at the size of this baby I just landed. This trout must be about 4 pounds. Gosh, Miss Brooks, this is my third fish. You haven't caught a thing tonight, have you?
6: You ain't just beating your gills, frog boy.
7: Next week, tune into another Our Miss Brooks show brought to you by Palmolive Soap, Your Beauty Hope, and Lustre Clean Shampoo for soft, glamorous, caressable hair. Our Miss Brooks, starring Eve Arden, is produced by Larry Burns, written and directed by Al Lewis, with music by Wilbur Hatch. Mr. Boynton is played by Jeff Chandler, Mr. Conklin by Gail Gordon. Others in tonight's cast were Jane Morgan, Dick Crenna, Gloria McMillan, and Vivi Janis.
9: 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And I'm Greg Bell, and from Our Miss Brooks, up next on Wynn Radio Was Even More Comedy. We'll travel to Pine Ridge for Lum and Abner right after this break.
10: I am the Whistler, and I know many things, for I walk by night. 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
10: It was night, but even with the protection of darkness, Max Tyler crouched low on the apartment house fire escape. 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And suddenly it happened.
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12: All right, now come on, move. I can let you have it and you'll be another dead burglar. Double-cross, huh? I said move.
11: Yes, he knows every scheme and every fatal mistake.
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5: 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Chester Locke and Norris Goff usually voiced all the characters in the quarter-hour version of Lum and Abner, but occasionally others were brought in. I believe this may be legendary radio actress Lorene Tuttle as the voice of Ellie. It's a quarter-hour episode that originally played on July 29th of 1943.
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0: Now, let's see what's going on down at Pine Ridge. Well, Lum and Abner have decided to send Ellie Connors, the little girl who escaped from the state home for girls a week ago, to Wisconsin to stay with Lum's aunt. Inasmuch as the state police are still searching for the girl, this is risky business. However, the old fellows have managed to get her as far as the county seat. And that is where we find the three of them now, just coming out of a store. Listen.
1: Come on, we better get over across the street to the depot.
2: Gee, that was a nice store, wasn't it? They had such pretty things in there. How does my new hat look?
3: Oh, it just makes you look prettier than a speckled pup, don't it, Lum?
1: Yeah, might be a little big, but I figured you'd give her up more of her hair that way.
3: Yeah.
1: It ain't safe to have any policemen notice she's got brown hair.
3: Yeah, I'll tell you, maybe she ought to keep the hat on the whole trip, too, you know?
1: Well, she ought to till she gets out of the state, leastways.
2: Oh, well, I want to keep it on. I like it.
3: Well, now, is there anything else we ought to get her now, Lum? We better hurry.
1: Well, let's see. We got that hand satchel.
3: Yeah.
1: Some extra clothes to go in.
2: And a toothbrush.
3: Yeah, and she ought to have some oranges, too. You can't make a train trip without oranges.
1: Oh, that's right. Fact is, I hear it's a good idea to take quite a batch of victuals on the train with you nowadays.
3: Yeah, well, I always take oranges. Got to have them. Got to.
1: Oh, Abner. Act like we're looking in the shop window here.
3: Huh?
1: Come on, sis. Hurry.
3: What do you want to look in here?
1: Shh. Don't look now, but there's a state policeman passing by us.
3: Oh. Oh, my. Look at the pretty junk in this window. Oh, I just love to look at that. Looky there.
2: Do you think he's seen me?
1: No, I don't think so. He went right on by. Well, come on. Let's get inside the depot.
3: Yeah, wait a minute, Lum.
1: What's the matter?
3: Hey, Dougie, this junk in here is awful pretty, you know it. Look there. Genuine imitation ending moccasins. Believe I'll run in there and get me a pair of them.
1: Oh, for goodness sake. Come back here, Abner. The train's due in any minute.
3: Well, this won't take me no time at all.
1: Abner, come back. Fella your age can't go around buying moccasins.
3: Well, why can't I?
1: Well, you just can't, that's all. Ain't patriotic, for one thing.
3: Ain't patriotic?
1: Of course not.
3: Huh?
1: You ain't supposed to buy nothing you don't actually need nowadays. The government says so.
3: Yeah, well, maybe I need these, Lum.
1: Now, what in the world do you need with a pair of Indian moccasins?
3: Well, I might meet an Indian or, well, I believe I need them to wear around the house. That's what I need them for, yeah.
1: You got some old slippers. There's plenty good enough for that. There's another thing the government wants you to do. Make what you got last as long as you can. Don't forget, Abner, we're in a war.
3: I know it, Lum, but just one little old pair of moccasins ain't.
1: Abner, every dollar you spend for something you don't need pushes the high cost of living up another notch. And if every one of us don't watch that, we're going to wind up with one of the worst dadgum depressions anybody's ever saw.
2: Yes, sir. The worst dadgum depressions anybody's ever saw.
3: Huh?
1: Ellie, what's your language? Come on, Abner. Let's get inside the depot.
3: Well, all right. Dad, blame it anyway.
1: Go on, sis. I'll hold the door for you. Hurry up, Abner.
3: I'm coming.
1: Sis, you stand here with Abner while I run over and buy your ticket. Sort of turn you back if you see any policemen around. But don't act suspicious.
2: No, I won't.
3: So with all them moccasins cost us $2.89, and I got that much money right here with me.
1: You have, huh?
3: Yes, sir.
1: How much have you got?
3: I got over $3.
1: That's fine. Give it to Ellie, then.
3: Huh?
1: She'll need it. She ought to have some change in her pocketbook to make the trip home.
3: Yeah,
1: you two wait right here. I'll be back in a minute.
4: Stay tuned. We've got more Lum and Abner coming up right after this brief intermission.
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3: You two wait right here. I'll be back in a minute.
4: Yeah, all right, Lum. Well, here's some money, sis.
5: Oh, no, you keep it. I won't need it. You buy the moccasins.
4: Oh, Lord me. I don't need them idiotic things. I just seen that to Lum. Here, you take the money.
5: Oh, no.
4: Yeah, no, you take it. Lum's right about it. You can't travel around the country without no money.
5: Oh.
4: Now, here now. Here. Right here now. Put it in your pocketbook. That's it.
5: Gee, thanks.
4: Oh, not at all, not at all. I don't want to be accused of raising a high cost of living. I'm just as patriotic as the next fella. Yes, sir.
5: You're nice, too.
4: Oh, sassy friend.
5: Do you think I'll like Wisconsin? What's it like, anyways?
4: Know me, honey, I ain't for sure about it myself. I ain't never been there. It's up north, that's about all I know. Might be Eskimos there, I don't know.
5: Eskimos?
4: Yeah.
5: Ain't they in Alaska?
4: Yeah, well, they're all up through that north country there, I reckon.
5: Oh. Mr. Edwards, that many a Eskimo?
4: Eskimo? No. Doggies, leastways, I don't think she is. Of course, to be honest now, I never have met the woman. I might not sure Lum ain't one of them, though, and he's related to her. Oh, wait a minute, wait a minute. I doggies, there's that wind machine. Come on, let's me and you get ourselves weighed. It's a lot of fun.
5: Oh, I know how much I weigh.
4: Yeah, but now this one here tells you a fortune, too. Come on over here.
5: Oh, I...
4: Yeah, I'm interested in that fortune teller. Right here, I'll show you how it works.
5: See?
4: Just get right up on here, this little platform. Just stand right there, and then you take a penny and... Say, Ellie, I sort of hate to ask you this, but would you loan me a penny?
5: Oh, sure. You want more than that?
4: No, that's enough. Just give me a penny. Yeah, that's it. Thank you. Now, see, I take the penny and put it right in this little slot right here now. Here? Out comes my fortune right here.
5: Yes, sir, I've saw him before.
4: Hey, listen to this. You are talented, but your shyness is holding you back. You will soon take an important trip. That last part there must have been meant for you with your penny.
5: Well, that stuff ain't really true, is it?
4: Oh, why, sure it is. Of course, Lum claims it ain't, but I know better. Come on now, you stand on it once now. Just get right up here. Come on now, just put a penny right in this little place right here now. Come on.
5: I know how to do it. I
4: never knowed I was so talented. Reckon what I'm talented at. Maybe if I weren't so shy, I'd find out. what does your fortune say, Ellie?
5: Yeah, it was... Oh, this is silly.
4: What does it say?
5: It says... You excel at sports, and as a result, you receive much publicity. Try not to let this go to your head.
4: Here, let me see that.
5: Here, take it.
4: You excel at sports, and as a result, you receive much publicity. What sports are you good at, sis?
5: None that I know of.
4: Well, you must be good... I doggies, there's a train. Look at that. Come on.
5: We have to wait for Mr. Edwards.
4: Huh?
5: Oh, no, there he comes.
4: Oh, he's motioning for us to go outside. Come on. Here, I'll carry a hand satchel for you.
5: All right.
6: Hurry up, Abner. We don't want to miss the train.
4: Yeah, we're coming.
5: We're coming.
4: Did you get the ticket all right, Lum?
6: You're awful lucky to get one, though.
4: Huh?
6: Some feller just canceled the ticket, or we
3: Might not have got one at all.
4: Well, good for him. Good.
3: Come on, sis, right through the door.
5: Yes, sir.
3: Better get in line where them others are getting on the train there, right there.
5: Yes, sir.
3: You got her hand, Satchel Abner?
4: Yeah, got it right here.
3: Good. Well, sis, I reckon this is goodbye.
5: I don't think I want to leave.
3: Oh, come now, honey. You have to go. It's all arranged.
5: Can't you come along with me?
3: I'm scared not, hon. But you like Aunt Minnie awful well. I know you will.
5: Well,
3: she'll be expecting you, too, because we'll send her a telegram.
4: Hey, Long. Huh? Look there. See there, that state policeman? He's examining another young'un there before they get on the train. Look at that.
3: Oh, my goodness.
4: Look at him. He's asking them questions and all that. Doggies, we better run.
3: No, don't run. That'd make us look more suspicious.
4: Well, what are we going to do?
3: I don't know, but don't act so nervous. You dropped something there.
4: Huh? Oh, well, that's just my fortune. Says I got talents and I'm going to take a trip for this.
3: Take a trip?
4: Yeah.
3: Hi, Granny's, wait a minute.
4: Huh?
3: Here, Abner. You take this ticket and get on the train. Go ahead. Well, goodbye, Abner, old boy. I hope you have a nice trip. Goodbye. Goodbye. Say goodbye to him, sis.
5: Goodbye, Mr. Peabody. Goodbye.
4: Well, here, wait a minute.
3: Send us a postcard, Abner. Goodbye.
7: Come on, old-timer. Get aboard. We ain't got all day.
4: Yeah, but now, here, look.
7: Hurry up, Grandpa.
3: Goodbye.
5: Goodbye.
3: Goodbye, Abner. Come on, sis.
5: Yes, sir. Gee, do you think Mr. Abner will like your Aunt Minnie?
3: Oh, he'll never get that, sir. They'll put him off the train as soon as they find out he's got a half-fare ticket.
5: Well, how'll he get back?
3: Oh, my goodness. It's too late. He sees us.
5: Who sees us? The policeman?
3: No, a feller from home, Squire Skimp. Grannies, he would have to show up right now.
8: Well, fancy seeing you here, Long.
3: Oh, howdy, Squire.
8: Well, who's the charming little lady you have here with you, Lom?
3: Why, she just got in.
8: Well,
3: on the train.
8: Mm-hmm.
3: She's,
5: It was an awful nice trip, too, Uncle Lom.
3: This is my niece, Squire. My niece, Mary. Yeah, she just got in on the train.
8: Well, how do you do, Miss Mary?
5: How do you do?
8: Are you planning on visiting our fair city, I suppose?
5: Yes, sir.
8: Well, that's fine. Yes, that is fine indeed. Fine indeed. I know you'll enjoy it. Fine town, Pine Ridge. Very nice place. By the way, Lama, have you got a way back to Pine Ridge?
3: Well, yeah, we have. Thanks just the same, Squire. I got Cedric's car.
8: Well, that's fine. I'll just ride back with you then.
3: Huh?
8: That is, of course, if you don't mind.
3: Oh, no, of course not.
8: Well, that's fine. I didn't have a way out. Well, let's get started then, if you're ready.
3: Yeah, come on, sis, Mary.
8: By George, you know, I could swear that I've seen this youngster before someplace.
3: No, I'm sure you ain't never saw her, Squire. She's never been here before.
8: No. Well, it might have been that I've seen her picture in a paper or something like that. Could that have been possible, Mary?
5: Yes, sir, that might be.
3: Huh?
5: You see, I excel in sports, and as a result, I receive much publicity.
8: Oh, I see.
5: But I try not to let it go to my head.
8: Yeah, that's a good girl.

0: from July 29th, 1943. According to online records, the role of Ellie was voiced by Loreen Tuttle. She was truly a radio legend. Among her better-known roles, Sam Spade's secretary Effie and niece Marjorie on The Great Gildersleeve. Tuttle also did lots of film and TV work. And one of her film roles is playing the sheriff's wife in a classic Alfred Hitchcock thriller. The sheriff was played by John McIntyre. And the cast also included Vera Miles, Martin Balsam, and John Gavin. I'll name it and wrap up When Radio Was right after this.
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5: 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Silly
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10: 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And it's a way in which the consumers can have a little bit more control over who they share their data with.
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0: 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Before the break, I mentioned that Loreen Tuttle played the sheriff's wife in a classic Alfred Hitchcock thriller. The answer is Psycho. John McIntyre was the sheriff, and the cast was led by Anthony Perkins, Janet Leigh, Vera Miles, John Gavin, and Martin Balsam. I'm Greg Bell, and we're done this time around, but hey, remember to visit us at whenradiowas.com. 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

And she said, "Daddy, what's wrong?"

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She said, tell me all the trouble.

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1: And he's got to find the right one. 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

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Middays here starting at 11 o'clock Monday through Friday. It's Town Talk. 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

If that's not loving me, then all I've got to say, God didn't make little green apples, and it don't rain in Indianapolis in the summertime. 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
1: This has got to be the saddest day of my life. I called you here today for a bit of bad news. I won't be able to see you anymore because of my obligations and the ties that you have. We've been meeting here every day. And since this is our last day together, I want to hold you just one more time. When you turn and walk away, don't look back. I want to remember you just like this. 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
1: This is WIZS Henderson. It's time for the Joy Christian Center broadcast. Romans chapter 10, verse 17 says, "Faith comes by hearing, and hearing the word of God." 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
2: Greetings in the name of Jesus. 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

0: Let's all open our Bibles up to the book of Jude, verse 20. Chapter 1, verse 20. Jude, one chapter and the 20th verse. It says, "But you, beloved," God's speaking to you and me, "but you, beloved, building up yourselves on your most holy faith." Your faith is holy. Building yourselves up, charging you up. Building up means encouraging you, and you're building yourself, you're charging yourself up like a battery charger. Building yourselves up on your most holy faith. Takes faith to do it. Praying in the Holy Ghost. Now that term, praying in the Holy Ghost, we have learned that means praying in the Spirit or praying in tongues, speaking in tongues. Our subject is obey God and be filled with the Holy Spirit. This is our responsibility, one of our responsibilities as a believer, the Believer's Responsibilities series. This is our lesson G on CD number 9. It will be on CD number 9. Obey God and be filled with the Holy Spirit and pray in tongues. It's valuable to pray in tongues. We prayed for all of you this morning and last night. I prayed for you all this morning. I prayed for you last night. My wife and I had to go out of town and come back, and we were driving, and we went through, but we lifted everybody we could think about here in the church. And everybody in here we prayed for. You got prayed for in tongues. Everybody, yes, you did too. Yes, and even Richard. We even prayed for Richard. We put Wander Miller and Jasmine. Amen. Mike and Carla and all their family and Delphine and all her family and Pam, Jeremiah and Richard and this, we just prayed for all of y'all. Prayed in tongues for you. When you pray in tongues, you're praying God's perfect will. We'll see that in a minute. All right. So, Sister Pamela V. Moses is anointed to help us read in just a moment, which we're glad to have her with us. Father, we thank you for this word today. I ask you for Holy Ghost utterance. Give me words to speak. Put words in my mouth by your Spirit that will bless your people, edify your people, and teach this lesson as the Holy Spirit directs. And help us learn it, retain it, cause it to stay into our spirits and in our minds so we can recall it, and your Spirit can bring it back up, and we can share it with others when the opportunity presents itself. In Jesus' name, we thank you. We receive it by faith. And in the name of Jesus, we bind the devil. Devil, we bind you and all your cohorts. Give you no place in here, no place in us, no place in this message. Give you no place. Go, mighty angels of God, and protect us and watch over us. In Jesus' name. Everyone said, amen.
1: Amen.
0: Amen. Okay, sister, read verse 20, please, again.
1: "But ye, beloved, building up yourselves on your most holy faith, praying in the Holy Ghost."
0: Praying in tongues, okay? So you're gonna edify yourself, build yourself up. And then look at the next verse, 21. "No, but while we're praying in tongues," praying in the Holy Spirit, "it will" what?
1: "Keep yourselves in the love of God, looking for the mercy of our Lord Jesus Christ unto eternal life."
0: Keep yourselves in the love of God. That's a big deal. Looking for the mercy of our Lord Jesus Christ unto eternal life. We keep walking by love. We're gonna make it to heaven. We're all heaven bound. We're all destined for heaven. Pardon me. Provided we do continue in the faith. Right? "But you, beloved, building up yourselves on your most holy faith, praying in the Holy Ghost, keep yourselves in the love of God, looking for the mercy of our Lord Jesus Christ unto eternal life." Now, In your study notes, last week we went over the first six items in detail of reasons to pray or speak in tongues. The first one was Jesus commanded us to be baptized with the Holy Spirit. He commanded us, and when we're baptized with the Holy Spirit, we get filled with the Spirit. Another term for being filled with the Spirit, tongues comes along with the package. You get filled up, filled up, filled up, and it'll overflow into tongues. Number two, speaking in tongues and praying in tongues is speaking directly to God. That's good. We're speaking mysteries to God. The devil can't intercept it. The devil can't get in there and mess it up. And nobody else can get in and mess it up. No, only God's understanding it in general. Excuse me. Number three, speaking in tongues magnifies God. We learned that from Acts 10, 45 and 46. And then we also see it speaking in tongues is also speaking the wonderful works of God. We saw that in Acts 2, verses 4 through 11, on the day of Pentecost. They were speaking the wonderful works of God. Number four, praying in tongues and speaking in tongues is a good way to give thanks to God. 1 Corinthians 14, 17 says, you give thanks well. You do a good job of giving the thanks by praying in tongues. And that works great when you're by yourself or when you're with other people that they pray in tongues. Now, if you're with a group that doesn't pray in tongues, they can't say amen that you're giving a thanks because they don't understand you. So don't do that. Just do it in English or Spanish, whatever your language is. But if you're with a group that prays in tongues, or if you're by yourself, giving thanks well, praying in tongues. Number five, praying in tongues edifies yourself so you can edify others. Well, we saw there in verse 20 in Jude, you build yourself up. That's edifying. Edifying is charging yourself up. Edifying is giving you encouragement from God, giving you encouragement from God, words from God, and inspiration from God that you can share with other people. You want to inspire other people. So you get that inspiration while you're praying in tongues. And also, we see that in 1 Corinthians 14, 2 through 4, and Jude 20. All right, we just read it. All right, now, number six, praying in tongues keeps yourself in the love of God, which we just read there in Jude 21. Praying in tongues, praying in the Holy Ghost keeps yourselves in the love of God. In the love of God. Now, this morning as I was reviewing this, after it was already published, after my wife already had the masters here making copies, I couldn't have time to come get them and fill this in, so I wrote it down on a copy I had at home. And I want to give that to you. The Lord gave me 2 Timothy 1:7, which we looked at earlier. 2 Timothy 1:7. In your pew Bible, it's 199. 2 Timothy 1:7. Let's go over there again. 2 Timothy, right after Thessalonians. 1st, 2nd Thessalonians, then you come to 1st, 2nd Timothy. 2nd Timothy, chapter 1, and verse 7. Excuse me, I've got a little thing in my throat. I'm going to wash it down. That's good. Okay. 2nd Timothy 1 and verse 7. Okay. How readest thou, Sister Pam?
1: For God hath not given us the spirit of fear, but of power and of love and of a sound mind.
0: So he gave us a spirit of power, a spirit of love, and a spirit of sound mind. Well, we read in Jude, keep yourselves in the love of God, praying in tongues. Notice, the spirit we've been given is the Holy Spirit. And when you get filled with the Spirit, Acts 1:8, you shall receive power after that the Holy Ghost has come upon you. And you'll be my witnesses. Right? And here it says he's not giving you a spirit of fear, but of power, goes along with Acts 1:8, and of love, which goes along with Jude, verse 21, keep yourselves in the love of God, praying in tongues, and a sound mind. Praying in tongues will clear up your mind. Help you give you clear thinking. A sound mind. Isn't that good news?
2: Yes.
0: That's good news.
2: Amen.
0: That's good news.
2: Yes.
0: That's great news. And then Brother Richard added another verse to us. He went over to 1 John 4:18, because we talked about some of this earlier in the service. First Epistle of John. And come here, 1 John. Here it is. 4:18. There is no fear in love. So if praying in tongues keeps you in love, there's no fear in love, but perfected love or perfect love casts out fear. Talking about scared fear, devilish fear, spirit of fear. Because fear has torment. And he that's walking around in fear is not made perfect in love. We need to have more perfection in love. So, it says we love him because he first loved us. So, but there's no fear in love. So if we will be praying in tongues and allow tongues to bring love into our lives in a stronger way, it will remove the fear as well. You think about the love of God, he won't let anything evil happen to you when you got your faith in God. Have faith in God. He loves you. He's your heavenly Father. He's not going to let when we're worshiping him and following his leading, he's going to protect you. Amen. Psalm 91. When you dwell in the secret place of the Most High and abide under the shadow of the Almighty, he gives his angels charge over you to keep you in all your ways. Amen. Look up Psalm 91, see? So all this goes together. So he's not giving you a spirit of fear, but a power and love and a sound mind. Praying in tongues keeps you in the love of God. Love of God casts out fear. He's not giving us a spirit of fear, but a power and love and a sound mind. All this goes together. See how the Holy Spirit weaves that throughout the Bible. It's so wonderful to get new scriptures. And then on your pew Bible of page 166 is 1 Corinthians 14:1. Flip back to 1 Corinthians 14:1. 1 Corinthians 14 and verse 1. Now we're talking about love. It keeps yourself in the love of God, right? Now add to your notes 1 Corinthians 14:1. Pew page 166. Thank you, Sister Pam, for getting those pages for me in advance. 1 Corinthians 14:1. All right. Now, we know the word charity is God's divine love. So it says, follow after God's divine love and do what, sister?
1: Desire spiritual gifts.
0: Hold it. Follow after love and desire spiritual gifts. He wants you to desire spiritual gifts. The gift of the Holy Spirit is being baptized with the Holy Spirit. That's a tremendous, he is the Spirit. He is the spiritual gift of all. The Holy Spirit, the promised gift of the Father, being baptized with the Holy Spirit. Now, here's the thing here. Follow after love and desire spiritual gifts. Many people are not baptized with the Holy Spirit because they have not yet desired it. They don't see the importance of it. And you'll see the importance of it when you have it preached and preached and preached and preached. How do you know the importance of salvation? People have explained to you that there is a hell is real and heaven is real. We should want heaven and hate hell, right?
2: Yes.
0: And it's been preached over and over again. And how you miss hell is repent, turn from wicked ways, give your life to Jesus, get on your knees before God and give him your life and serve Jesus. Then you know, and when you repent and ask him to forgive you, he receives you into his kingdom, and now you are on the path to heaven. How did you learn that? Through the preaching of the Word of God.
2: Yes.
0: Born again by the Word of God, okay? How do you get a desire for spiritual gifts. What you do is follow after love. Look, if I love you, I would love to be able to pray for you and not know your details of your life. As we said, we don't want to expose our dirty laundry, right? Right? You got some problems? Somebody got problems? Pray for them in the Holy Ghost. God knows everything. Amen? So follow after God's divine love and desire spiritual gifts. So people need to desire to be baptized with the Holy Spirit. When you see how valuable praying in tongues is. And as we go through these in more detail, these 20 reasons, you will get an understanding of the value of praying in tongues, and it should put a desire in you to receive the baptism of the Holy Spirit and praying in other tongues. All right. He that speaks in unknown tongues speaks not to men, but he speaks to God. That's great. Because you're speaking mysteries to God. That's all wonderful. Okay, so you see, if we got a desire, we want to desire. As we go through this, I want to desire you. Now, verse number 7 on your study note. Look at your study notes. It says, praying in tongues helps you stay full of the Holy Spirit. Well, if you stay full, that means you stay charged with the Holy Spirit. That means being built up. That's where we get Jude 20 and 21. I build myself up on my most holy faith, praying in the Holy Ghost. Staying full is another way of saying I stay charged up. Okay? All right, now. I'm aware that we have some temperature situations in here. Today's a warm day in the summertime, but we'll get through all this. And okay, now, praying in tongues, number 8. Praying in tongues allows you to pray the perfect will of God. The perfect will of God. Turn to page 150 in your pew Bible. We'll go to Romans 8:26. Let's go there. One book back to your left. From where you were, Romans 8 and 26. We saw that last time, but we're going to look at it again. Faith comes by hearing. Not having heard, but comes by hearing again today.
2: Yes.
0: Romans 8, 26 and 27. Praying in tongues allows you to pray the perfect will of God. Okay, Sister Pam? Romans 8, 26 and 27. Let's read that, please.
1: Likewise, the Spirit also helpeth our infirmities.
0: That's the Holy Spirit helping us when our weaknesses, okay?
1: For we know not what we should pray for as we ought.
0: Not what we should pray for. We can know how to pray. We know how to say in Jesus' name and we can pray, but what are we going to pray for? We don't know, okay?
1: But the Spirit itself maketh intercession for us with groanings which cannot be uttered.
0: The Spirit himself. Makes intercession, or he prays through us by his Spirit for us with groanings which cannot be uttered. Now, if you look it up in the Greek, it's talking about you're speaking in languages it's not your normal everyday language. It's talking about praying in tongues. Now, and verse 27.
1: And he that searcheth the hearts knoweth what is the mind of the Spirit, because he maketh intercession for the saints according to the will of God.
0: So when I'm praying for you, you're called to be a saint. Did you know you're called to be a saint? The Bible says every Christian is called to be a saint. The Scripture says you are called to be saints. It's not some famous figure that some other religion, some other... Saint so-and-so and saint so-and-so and says, no, every Christian is called a saint.
3: Amen.
0: See, it's the difference between religion and the Bible. The Bible says every Christian is known to be a saint, called to be a saint.
3: Amen.
0: Some church doctrine, some of the various so-called denominations, and some of them aren't really good Christian churches, they're just fake churches. But anyway, they have all these saints. They got saints so-and-so and saints so-and-so and saints so-and-so and saints so-and-so. And they pray to these saints. It's a bunch of hooey. It's all made up religious garbage. Just to try to razzmatazz you but you can't find it anywhere in the Bible. It's not in the Bible. Even though, you see these, you know, we used to talk about St. John and St. Mark, St. Matthew. That's not in the Bible. They didn't call those guys St. John, St. Mark. No more than they called you St. Lucy.
3: Amen.
0: Or St. Adia. Or St. Jasmine. Or St. Katrina. Or St. Paul. St. And we did have St. Paul. St. Paul. Hallelujah.
2: Amen.
0: St. Joanne, St. Pam. Amen. Oh, what else? I can put anybody's name here. You suppose we can put Mike in there, St. Mike? St. Michael. They do have St. Michael. They got a St. Michael. St. Richard. St. Juan. St. Ermilla. Did we get Katrina?
3: Yeah.
0: Double saint for Katrina. Because she did so much good stuff, we could give her a double saint. Okay, so now look, you got your, look at your study note at the top there. This is the second on green bullet, I'll call it. That would be a bullet they used in a musket bullet, right? Romans 8:26 in the CEV translation reads how, Sister Pam?
1: In certain ways we are weak, but the Spirit is here to help us.
0: That's the Holy Spirit's here to help us. He's our helper, right? All right, four.
1: For example, when we don't know what to pray for, the Spirit prays for us or through us in ways that cannot be put into our natural words.
0: The Spirit, the Holy Spirit, prays through us in ways that cannot be put into our natural words. He uses our supernatural languages. He uses your tongue language to pray the will of God, the perfect will of God. Can you see that?
3: Yes.
0: I believe you can. All right, now, number nine, praying in tongues allows what?
1: Allows you to pray for unknown things or folks you would not normally think to pray about, your pastors and church members, etc.
0: And we use that same scripture, Romans 8:26-27. Likewise, the Spirit also helps our infirmities, our weaknesses, for we know not what we should pray for, what we should pray for as we ought. But the Holy Spirit himself makes intercession for us with groanings which cannot be uttered, or as the CEV says, the Spirit prays through us in ways that cannot be put into natural words. And he, God, that searches the hearts, knows what is the mind of the Holy Spirit, because they always agree. He knows that they know everything together. Because he makes intercession. He prays through you for other people, for the saints. I said for the saints. When this was written, they didn't have any so-called saints. None of the churches had any these special saints. They weren't even. They never even had sainthood until years and years and years later. He's talking about Christians, saints. He makes intercession for the saints, you and me, according to the will of God. Don't you want to pray for the perfect will for your own life? Well, you can pray in tongues for yourself. If you know you need something, Lord, I know I need some help. I'm gonna pray for myself. There's nothing wrong with that. Pray in tongues for yourself. Pray for other people first, and then come back and finish up praying for yourself. Put them first, and then come back and do yourself, okay? Now, I want to give you this testimony. This is a testimony from Dr. Kenneth Hagin on tongues. This is a special testimony. Sister Pam's going to help me read this thing, and I gave her a copy, so she has got her photogenic mind there, and she's probably read through that thing and already knows every word of it. We like to have fun here, don't we, sister? Kenneth Hagin tongue testimony is called. And if anybody wants a copy of this, you make a note on a note card and we will make a copy for you and give it to you. But let me bring this over here. Okay. Sister Pam, what did Dr. Hagin say?
1: In 1956, when my wife and I were in California, I was awakened suddenly in the night. It was as if someone laid his hand on me. I sat bolt upright in bed, my heart beating rapidly.
0: So he's in sound asleep. Suddenly he was awakened. It's like somebody laid his hands on him. He hopped up. He bolted up in bed. Wait, you, sometimes, wouldn't you be kind of shocked and startled if somebody come in and lay hands on you while you're sleeping like that? And, you know, suddenly? All right. What did he say? Lord?
1: Lord, I cried. What is the matter? I know something is wrong somewhere. Holy Spirit in me, you know everything. You are everywhere as well as within me. Whatever this is, you give me the utterance.
0: Whatever it is, give me the words from heaven through my spirit.

0: note of praise, then you will know that whatever it is you are praying about is settled.
1: So you pray in tongues, and then all of a sudden God will give you a note. He'll let you know whatever you're praying about is satisfied. You prayed enough for it, and you'll have a note of praise. Well, praise God, this thing is done. Okay?
0: I knew what I had been praying for had come to pass. I had the answer, so I went back to sleep.
1: Now, notice he didn't have to know what the answer was. The fact that he left the urgency of praying in tongues over to where he got a release in his spirit and he began to praise God, that was his announcement from heaven. Heaven was announcing to him, you have done what you're supposed to do. You prayed for what I wanted you to pray for, and you have settled it, and it's done. We got it fixed. We got it fixed. We got it taken care of. Okay? So he said, I knew I had the answer, so I went back to sleep. Now, he didn't say he knew what the answer was. He knew he had it, but he knew it was done. Okay? I dreamed
0: that I saw my youngest brother become extremely ill in Louisiana. I saw an ambulance with lights flashing take him to the hospital. In the dream, I stood in the corridor outside his hospital room door. The door was shut. Then the doctor came out that door, pulled it shut behind him, shook my hand and said, he is dead.
1: He's dead. He probably was shaking his head too. Shook his hand and said, he's dead. But, no, doctor. No, doctor, he's not dead, I replied. And the doctor says, what do you mean he's not dead? And he told the doctor, the Lord told me he would live and not die. And see, all this takes faith, because he's far away in another city, a long far away. And this is taking place in his dream. And in his dream, the Lord told him that he'll live and not die. He'll live and not die. The Lord told me he would live and not die. At that, what happened? What did the doctor say?
0: At that, the doctor became angry and said, come with me, and I will show you that he is dead.
1: Come on in here. Come on in. He opened the door back up and said, come on in. I'll show you the man's dead. All right?
0: I have pronounced too many people dead not to know when someone is dead. He took me by the arm and led me into my brother's room. He walked over to the bed and jerked the sheet back.
1: Hold it. So he goes over to the bed, jerks the sheet back. So the doctor's expecting to see just a dead corpse there, right? It's all in a dream. But when he did, my brother's eyes opened. Somebody say, praise the Lord.
0: Praise the Lord.
1: Yeah, pull that back and my brother's eyes opened up. And what did the doctor see?
0: The doctor saw that he was breathing. He began to stutter. You knew something I didn't know. He is alive, isn't he?
1: You knew something I didn't know. Oh, he is alive, isn't he? Okay. I bet they would shake him up. I mean, after all, he pronounced hundreds of people dead, probably thousands of people dead before. He knows dead people. But this one dead. Okay, keep going.
0: In the dream, I saw my brother rise up from the bed, well.
1: Yes, well, that, well. Go ahead.
0: That was what I had been praying about.
1: So the dream showed him what he'd been praying about. But see, by faith, he knew he had, he knew he had gotten through to heaven, and heaven was able to send whatever power of God down it was to heal that, heal his brother. Sometimes God uses angels to come down and do stuff. Sometimes his power can be sent down by the Holy Spirit, whatever. God has many, many, many ways of healing people, but we know it's supernatural healing by God. Okay? But it had to do, it was all started by what you call intercession for the saint, for his brother. And he interceded. He was praying to God on behalf of his brother. That's called intercession. And we can do that for each other. Amen. we can pray to God on behalf of the next person.

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Until our next Bible lesson, remember, faith, trusting and believing God. Faith comes by hearing, and hearing the Word of God.

0: NCN News. I'm Mike Riley. Kelsey announced on Monday disciplinary action against Republican Lori Buckhout, part of a national investigation that found multiple politicians were betting on races they were involved in, including former Congressman George Santos. Buckhout is a GOP nominee for the state's 1st Congressional District. Sarah Slain is Kelsey's head of corporate development and tells WRAL-TV.
1: Robust protection, security, surveillance in place to make sure that it isn't happening. Of course, there are always going to be some bad actors that slip through the cracks.
0: The White House is filling in some details of a Venezuela oil deal announced by President Trump.
2: We're making a fortune and they're making a fortune. They're starting to make real money.
3: President Trump in the Oval Office Monday touting an oil deal with Venezuela.
2: Ultimately, prices are going to come down. Now, will it happen before the election? I can't tell you that.
3: Ben Thomas, Washington.
0: Army Secretary Dan Driscoll is stepping down after 18 months on the job. The White House said on Monday the latest departure of the top military leader during the Trump administration. There's no reason given for the departure of Driscoll, who is a friend of Vice President J.D. Vance, but tensions with Defense Secretary Pete Hegseth have been widely reported. State health officials are warning of possible measles exposure at an Asheville hotel and a Hendersonville gas station. Dr. David Wall, UNC Health, tells WNCN.
4: It can spread very easily across great distances, across a room. Okay, so we know it's very, very contagious.
0: Beginning today, the Trump administration will allow 300,000 metric tons of lean beef trimmings to be imported to boost the U.S. ground beef supply. Owner of Cathis Farm in Harnett County, David Fugfelder, tells ABC 11 farmers have no say in the cattle rates.
5: In the 10 years plus that we've been doing this, we've watched the price of cattle increase, decrease, and it's nothing that the farmer has any say over.
0: You're listening to NCN News.
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WIZS 1450 and 100.1 is the weekday wake up. I'm Steve Lewis. It's the first day of September, and nighttime ain't gonna turn to daytime till about maybe 6:45. 4 minutes past six. 71 degrees now. 98 hot. Mostly sunny skies. We are your community voice. We are WIZS.

WIZS 1450 and 100.1 is the weekday wake up. 98 mostly sunny. Right now 70 degrees. Cream or beige? Our shade of colors for the day. 8 minutes now past 6 o'clock on this Tuesday morning. We are your community voice. We're WIZS.

0: WIZS 1450 100.1, the weekday wake up. 11 minutes now after 6, 70, 98, and mostly sunny. And forecast, Cat Campbell on the way, going to tell us that the heat index is going to have it feeling above 100. 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
2: The heat is on as we kick off the month of September. It's mostly sunny with high temperatures climbing into the 90s. The heat index is expected to climb back into the triple digits. Wednesday, it's mostly sunny and a degree or two hotter. Highs reach the mid to even upper 90s. I'm meteorologist Kat Campbell in the NCN Weather Center.
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6: It's week three of the football season, and the Vance County Vipers are back on the road this Thursday when they face off against the Jordan Falcons. Scout Hughes and Doc Askew will have all the action for you in this regular season matchup. Pre-game is at 6:50 p.m. with kickoff at 7 p.m. on WIZS Henderson, your community voice for news and sports. 1450 a.m., 100.1 FM, and everywhere all around the world on WIZS.com. 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

0: WIZS 1450, 100.1. It's the weekday wake up. 18 minutes now after 6 o'clock. 98 mostly sunny. 70 degrees. Cream, beige, shade of colors for the day. We are your community voice.
1: He's a ranch hand in a pinch, man. 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

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Now he's a buckskin, 15 hands, 5-time team road champion.

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WIZS 1450 100.1 weekday wake up 70 degrees 20 minutes past 6 o'clock. Oh, thanks so much for lending us your ears.

0: WICS 1450 100.1, the weekday wake up. Yours truly, Steve Lewis, Stephanie Beck Williams, and drunk. 70 degrees right now. Enjoy how cool it is right now. We're going to get up to about 98 and heat index above 100. Mostly sunny skies. Later this hour, Chris Michaels steps in, complete weather forecast for us. And 24 minutes now past 6 o'clock. Hey, read my lips. Baskerville Funeral Home, there. Community information series. The next one is going to be Tuesday, September 8th, 6 until 7 o'clock at Baskerville Funeral Home, 104 South Chestnut Street in Henderson. You'll get information about the free programs and also the free services that are offered through the Franklin Granville Vance Smart Start. Dr. Linda Fredrickson, she is the Early Childhood Systems Director with Franklin Granville Vance Smart Start, and she'll be talking about family services, also about support available for early childhood educators. You'll get a chance to ask questions, question and answer session following, and get more information by calling Baskerville Funeral Home, 252-430-8624. 252-430-8624. That next series is a week from today. Yes, September 8th, 6 until 7 o'clock, Baskerville Funeral Home, 104 South Chestnut Street in Henderson, 252-430-8624, 252-430-8624. 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
1: NCN Sports, I'm Tony Rixby. North Carolina's Xavier Lewis, a native of Roseville, has been named the ACC Defensive Lineman of the Week. Lewis tallied 7 tackles with 4.5 tackles for loss and 2 sacks in the Tar Heels' win over TCU in Dublin, Ireland on Saturday. Tar Heels senior Derek McDonald, the ACC Linebacker of the Week, he had a game-high 11 tackles against TCU. They were held to 10 points, the fewest scored by the Horned Frogs since October of 2023. Appalachian heading into its first game of the season, and the Mountaineers head coach Dowell Loggins says he's more prepared going into his second year in Boone.
2: Everyone tells you when you become a head coach, there's going to be 3 to 5 things that pop up daily that you don't plan for. And it is very true, but you're also in your second year more equipped to handle those.
1: Major League Baseball, Alex Bregman hit 3 of the Cubs' franchise record 9 home runs, and the Cubs punctuated their August power display with a 17-3 blowout of the Milwaukee Brewers. Bregman telling Marquis Schwartz.
3: No, it's fun. It's a blast. Obviously, playing in front of this atmosphere, it's a lot cooler doing it at home. So just happy with the team effort today. Honestly, a big win for us, and ready to go to bed and get back after it tomorrow.
1: Giants beat the Braves 7-3 yesterday. The Padres with a 5-0 shutout of the Cincinnati Reds. Nationals 6-3 over the Marlins. The Philadelphia Phillies ended the month of August with the best record for the month. They beat the Arizona Diamondbacks 2-1. Mets 3-2 winners over the Tampa Bay Rays. The Rockies fell to the Baltimore Orioles 2-1. Red Sox came from behind again for a victory over the Seattle Mariners 9-8. Twins beating the Detroit Tigers 11-1. Rangers beat the Athletics 8-1. White Sox fell to the Astros 6-3. The Angels with a 10-1 win over the New York Yankees. 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
10: 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Mm-hmm.
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You might know the Bellamy brothers, but do you know their first names? WIZS 1450, 100.1, the weekday wake up. Howard and David. It's 47 minutes now till 7. 70 degrees, 98, mostly sunny. 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

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Cream of beige, shade of colors for the day. And I know you're going to think I'm lying in a few minutes. Got two knuckleheads to tell you about. That's being sponsored by Sadie's Coffee Corner, 324 South Garner Street, Henderson. They open up at 7 o'clock, 24 minutes till 7, 70 degrees. Come on, come on.

0: WIZS 1450 100.1. It's the weekday wake up on a Tuesday, September 1st, and 70 degrees, 98 mostly sunny. Oof, heat index above 100. Chris Michaels in just a moment, give you the complete weather forecast. But right now, got two lies I need to tell you, and they're being sponsored by Sadie's Coffee Corner, 324 South Garnet Street in Henderson. I know you're going to think I'm lying, but I'm not.
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0: Okay, I know you're going to think I'm lying, and I know whoever's related to these people, they wish I was lying too. This guy's on his way to an appointment with his probation officer, okay? Meaning he's already been in trouble, okay? On probation, on the way to the meeting, probation officer, he decides he's going to rob a bank. I know you think I'm lying, but I'm not. He gives the stick-up note to the teller. The teller looks at it and says, "One second, sir, I have to get more money. I'll be right back." The stick-up note was written on the back of his probation card with his name and address and phone number of his probation officer. They call the probation officer. Probation officer says, "Keep him there. I'll be there with officers in a few minutes." Yeah, he's back in jail now. Uh-huh. Knucklehead number two, teenager, breaks into a home, makes off with a television, cash, and jewelry. Homeowners come home. They realize, oh, darn. Somebody done jacked us. They look around. They find a backpack. The teenager's backpack, books in it, and a term paper with his name on it. They keep looking through. They find a class schedule with the school name on it. Police are waiting for this guy the next morning. And here's the other part. I know you're going to think I'm lying, but I'm not. He got an A on the term paper. Okay, so he's not a knucklehead, he's a knucklehead. 17 minutes till 7. Oh, I know y'all think I'm lying, but I'm not. 70 degrees now. Heat index going to have it feeling above 100 today under mostly sunny skies. Chris Michaels in the Weather Center.
4: Dialing up the heat here as we go through the next several days. Looking at high temperatures today, reaching into the mid to even upper 90s in a few spots. The heat index a few degrees above that. But as we go through the next few days, could actually see some heat advisories being issued with highs reaching the upper 90s and the heat index potentially above 104. Overnight lows in the mid to upper 70s. I'm meteorologist Chris Michaels in the NCN Weather Center.
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0: Weekday wake up, 70 degrees now. We'll get up to 98 on mostly sunny skies. 11 minutes till 7 on your community voice. Let's say it together. 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

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Not a winter's day around here. 98 heat index above 100. Mostly sunny skies. Right now it's 70 degrees. 8 minutes till 7. Got a color of the day that will match the heat, okay? Cool color. Cream, beige, color for the day. We're your community voice. 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
1: NCA News, I'm Mike Riley. High-level G20 finance track meetings are underway at the Omni Grove Park Inn in Asheville, bringing finance leaders from around the world's largest economies to Western North Carolina. Explore Asheville President and CEO Vic Isley tells WLOS.
2: The administration to choose Asheville to host this high-profile event means so much to our local economy, to area businesses, for local jobs.
1: Ukrainian authorities say that Russia has launched a large aerial assault on Ukraine's capital and surrounding region. The attacks from Monday evening into Tuesday killed at least 12 people. Rescue efforts wrap up as Nepal-China floods have more than 1,000 dead at this point.
3: Nepal Army personnel and rescuers jump out of helicopters and search with torches inside a tunnel at Rasulwag Adi Hydropower Project for survivors. I'm Charles Tillethesma.
1: It's the unofficial last weekend of summer, so this means highways and airports in North Carolina will be packed. Many are getting in the last big vacation before fall. Starting Thursday, people in the state are going everywhere from the beach to the mountains. AAA Carolina spokesperson Tiffany Wright tells NCN News.
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1: Charlotte leaders are raising concerns about young people riding e-bikes and other electric vehicles in traffic as doctors warn of a rise in serious injuries involving children and teens. 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
5: We're seeing severe head injuries with skull fractures and bleeds. We're seeing injuries to the extremities. And we're seeing internal injuries even to the organs inside.
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WIZS 1450, 100.1 is the weekday wake up. Jackson Dean putting a little emphasis on the wake up. How about putting a little bit more emphasis on the wake up? 70 degrees right now. Heat index got it above 100. Thermometer will actually say 98. We'll have some sunshine. 3 minutes now past 7 o'clock on your community voice, WIZS.

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WIZS 1450, 100.1, the weekday wake up. I'm Steve Lewis, 6 minutes after 7, 70 degrees now, 98, mostly sunny, heat index above 100. 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
1: WIZS 1450 100.1, the weekday wake up to now. After 7, we've got 70 degrees, 98, mostly sunny, heat index above 100. So, hey, stay inside, air conditioning as much as possible. And even though a heat advisory is not in effect, you still need to make sure you drink a lot of water today. 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
3: Dialing up the heat here as we go through the next several days, looking at high temperatures today reaching into the mid to even upper 90s in a few spots, the heat index a few degrees above that. But as we go through the next few days, could actually see some heat advisories being issued with highs reaching the upper 90s and the heat index potentially above 104, overnight lows in the mid to upper 70s. I'm meteorologist Chris Michaels in the NCN Weather Center.
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WIZS 1450, 100.1 is the weekday wake up. 17 minutes after 7, 70 degrees, 98 mostly sunny. And for those of you already on the road, a little traveling music for you. Thanks for taking me along for the ride. 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

WIZS 1450 and 100.1 is the weekday wake up. I'm Steve Lewis. Hey, remember Roy Rogers and his horse Trigger? That was a Palomino horse? Well, that same color is a Palomino color. Cream beige. That's a shade of colors for the day. Cream beige. And if you do remember Roy Rogers' horse, that'll count already, okay? 70 degrees, 21 minutes past 7 on your community voice.

0: WIZS 1450 and 100.1. The weekday wake up on this Tuesday morning, September 1st. And summertime almost over, but that weather, oh my goodness gracious. Heat index above 100. Mostly sunny, 98 today. Right now it is 70 degrees, 24 minutes past 7 o'clock. And again, heat advisory is not in effect, but you need to treat today as if it is, okay? 98, mostly sunny. And heat index above 100. Hey, read my lips. The Vance County Annual Opioid Settlement Meeting is taking place on Tuesday, September 22nd, 5 o'clock in the evening at the Vance County Administrative Building Commissioner's Meeting Room. That's at 122 Young Street in Henderson. You can learn about opioid and substance use issues in Vance County. Also hear updates on opioid settlement progress. And also you can offer your input how to help guide local efforts. And again, that is going to be on Tuesday, September 22nd at 5 o'clock at Vance County Administrative Building, 122 Young Street. We're your community voice, WIZS.
1: NCN Sports, I'm Tony Rixby. North Carolina's Xavier Lewis, a native of Roseville, has been named the ACC Defensive Lineman of the Week. Lewis tallied 7 tackles with 4.5 tackles for loss and 2 sacks in the Tar Heels' win over TCU in Dublin, Ireland on Saturday. Tar Heels senior Derek McDonald, the ACC Linebacker of the Week, he had a game-high 11 tackles against TCU. They were held to 10 points, the fewest scored by the Horned Frogs since October of 2020. Appalachian heading into its first game of the season, and the Mountaineers head coach Dowell Loggins says he's more prepared going into his second year in Boone.
2: Everyone tells you when you become a head coach, there's going to be 3 to 5 things that pop up daily that you don't plan for. And it is very true, but you're also in your second year more equipped to handle those.
1: Major League Baseball, Alex Bregman hit 3 of the Cubs' franchise record 9 home runs, and the Cubs punctuated their August power display with a 17-3 blowout of the Milwaukee Brewers. Bregman telling Marquis Schwartz.
3: Oh, it's fun. It's a blast. Obviously, playing in front of this atmosphere, it's a lot cooler doing it at home. So just happy with the team effort today. Honestly, a big win for us, and ready to go to bed and get back after it tomorrow.
1: Giants beat the Braves 7-3 yesterday. The Padres with a 5-0 shutout of the Cincinnati Reds. Nationals 6-3 over the Marlins. The Philadelphia Phillies ended the month of August with the best record for the month. They beat the Arizona Diamondbacks 2-1. Mets 3-2 winners over the Tampa Bay Rays. The Rockies fell to the Baltimore Orioles 2-1. Red Sox came from behind again for a victory over the Seattle Mariners 9-8. Twins beating the Detroit Tigers 11-1. Rangers beat the Athletics 8-1. White Sox fell to the Astros 6-3. The Angels with a 10-1 win over the New York Yankees. 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

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I'm Steve Lewis, just a disc jockey at work, working it with Foreigner on your community voice. Hey.

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It's the weekday Waco. 22 now till 8 o'clock. 68 degrees, 98 and mostly sunny. Cream and beige. Nice cool colors. Yeah, cream and beige are color, shade of colors for the day. We are your community voice, WIZS.

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1: WIZS 1450 100.1 weekday wake up. 68 now, 19 minutes till 8. We'll get up to 98 under mostly sunny skies. September 1st, that's today, and today is National Hotel Employee Day. There are over 2 million people who work for a hotel, and they help with family reunions, wedding receptions, vacation activities, and also even our safety measures. There are over 200 different career paths in the hotel industry, and more than half of hotel general managers started in an entry-level position. Entry-level positions usually earn raises within 9 to 12 months after starting, and about 80% of entry-level workers are eligible for a promotion less than a year after being hired. Now, major areas of hotel employment are lobby and guest services, food and beverage, recreation and events, security, reservations, sales and marketing, maintenance and engineering, human resources, and accounting. The American Hotel and Lodging Association started this day in 2022 to thank hotel employees for their hard work and dedication, and also to recognize the integral role that they play in the travel, tourism, and hotel industries. September 1st, National Hotel Employee Day. On this date in 1977, 14-year-old Tracy Austin became the youngest female player in the U.S. Open. She defeated Heidi Esterlanger 3-6, 6-3, 6-1. 1985, winning the Daytona 500, Winston 500, and Southern 500, Bill Elliott got a $1 million bonus for winning three of the four crown jewel races. 1987, 15-year-old Michael Chang became the youngest male to win a U.S. Open match. He beat Paul McNamee 6-3, 6-7, 6-4, 6-4. 1989, Chris Everett became the first player to win 100 matches in the U.S. National Open Tennis Championship. She defeated Patricia Tabbabini 6-2, 6-4. And on this date in 1994, future Hall of Famer Yvon Lindell at the U.S. Open, he played his last professional match. He had to stop during the match because of back pain. 1996, opening day of their first season, the Carolina Panthers beat the Atlanta Falcons 29-6 in Charlotte. 2006 was Roger Goodell's first day as NFL commissioner, and on this date in 2007, Appalachian State, on a blocked field goal attempt, they beat the Michigan Wolverines 34-32. Today, September 1st, let's say happy birthday to former golfer Al Geiberger, 89 years old today. Happy 88th birthday to defense attorney Alan Dershowitz. Former actress and comedian Lily Tomlin, 87 years old today. From Archie Bell and the Drells, Archie Bell, 82 years old today. Happy 80th birthday to former singer Barry Gibb. Happy birthday to singer Gloria Estefan. Former ESPN personality Kenny Mayne. Miami Heat Hall of Fame point guard Tim Hardaway. Miami Dolphins Hall of Fame linebacker Zach Thomas. And happy birthday to Miami Dolphins Hall of Fame defensive end Jason Taylor. 16 till 8, 68 degrees. Let's go to the Weather Center.
2: Dialing up the heat here as we go through the next several days, looking at high temperatures today reaching into the mid to even upper 90s in a few spots. The heat index a few degrees above that. But as we go through the next few days, could actually see some heat advisories being issued with highs reaching the upper 90s and the heat index potentially above 104. Overnight lows in the mid to upper 70s. I'm meteorologist Chris Michaels in the NCN Weather Center.
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0: Right on.
1: I'm Steve Lewis. We've got 70 degrees now, 98 mostly sunny. 9 minutes now till 8 o'clock. Top of the hour, we'll get the latest local news and events from a man, John Charles Rose, Miranda Lambert.

WIZS 1450, 100.1, the weekday wake up. You got on the cream or the beige? Yeah, shade of colors for the day. 98, mostly sunny. Right now, sunny and 70. 6 minutes now till 8 o'clock on your community voice. 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

0: NCN News. I'm Mike Raley. For the third day of the G20 financial track meetings of the world financial leaders at the Omni Grove Park Inn in Asheville, U.S. Treasury Secretary Scott Bissett opened by talking about Helene and world situations like Iran.
1: I would think that they are lashing out kinetically because they are losing economically. We've had very good discussions here already.
0: Fauci announced a disciplinary action on Monday against Republican Lori Buckout, part of a national investigation that found multiple politicians were betting on races they were involved in, including former Congressman George Santos. Correspondent Charles D. Ledesma reports on a rising number of Nepalese displaced by floods. Tragedy goes beyond losing homes and belongings.
2: In the days since Sering Gelbu Lama's wife was swept away by devastating floods, he hasn't yet managed to tell his four-year-old daughter that her mother is dead. Wiping away tears, Lama tells the AP, "I don't know how I will pass on our culture to her."
0: A statewide campaign launches today to crack down on unsafe driving ahead of Labor Day weekend. DOT spokesperson Lindsay Poe tells NCN News.
3: Just in 2025, last year, there were 1,528 people killed in crashes on North Carolina roadways, and that includes 378 deaths in alcohol-related crashes.
0: Loved ones are remembering two women killed in a Greensboro neighborhood shooting on Sunday. Police say 73-year-old Catherine Binkley and 76-year-old Margaret Mackey Collins died after being shot on Cresswell Court. They were trying to help a woman in an abusive relationship. For Deborah Merritt, the loss of Collins, who was her friend, colleague, and mentor, still feels difficult to comprehend.
4: It's difficult. It's like I still want to pick up the phone and call her and share something with her. You know, we were supposed to have lunch Monday.
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12: Right now, a couple of minutes after 8 with fair skies and a temperature of 71 at the Henderson-Oxford Airport, but it is supposed to be excessively hot today through the end of the week. 96 today, 98 Wednesday, 98 Thursday, 99 is the high temperature forecast by the National Weather Service on Friday. Heat index values could easily climb over 100, as one might expect. That is dangerously, and as the National Weather Service tabs it, excessively hot. This is something that you probably heard about already, but do please be careful. Thank you for listening to WIZS News. The Faith and Mental Health Certificate Program will launch its first group of participating churches this fall. The free year-long program will help churches in Granville and Vance counties support people affected by mental illness and substance use. Mental health has been a major concern in the last 3 community health assessments by Granville-Vance Public Health. In the 2025 assessment, more than 75% of people surveyed named mental health or drug addiction as the community's top health problem. The Cohort 1 kickoff meeting will be held at 6:30 p.m. on Monday, September the 21st. This one will happen at the Salvation Army here in Henderson at 2292 Ross Mill Road. The program is free and open to churches in Granville and Vance counties. Churches must register to take part. Limited funding is available to help participating churches complete the program's certificate levels. Stigma can help people, or rather, it can stop people from asking for help. Stigma can stop people from asking for help. In the words of one community leader, I think that the stigma is our biggest challenge in our community. A lot of our families are like you, just keep business in your house. You do not share your business anywhere else. They are private and proud, you know. We're not going to take this anywhere else. Churches can help change that. Inspired by their faith commitments, they can offer social, spiritual, and emotional support to those who are hurting. They can also connect people with professional care when needed. The Faith and Mental Health Program was created to help churches build on that role and learn from churches who have advanced that role well. Participation in the cohort will require regular attendance at cohort meetings and community forums throughout a 12-month period. Each church will develop a mental health ministry based on the needs and strengths of its congregation. Churches will learn from one another, from mental health professionals, and from faith leaders. They also will learn practical ways to prevent problems, respond with care, and with how to connect people with the help they need. Contact Carl Johnson at the Granville-Vance Public Health Department. His email is kjohnson, kjohnson, at gvph.org. Please contact Carl Johnson for more information or to register. Again, that first meeting is coming up, that Cohort 1 kickoff, on Monday, September the 21st at 6:30 at the Salvation Army. In the Bible, Jacob labored for 20 years for Laban. And that's how long the Israelites were oppressed before Samson came on the scene to be their deliverer. And it's how long it took Solomon to build his temple. Tom Willey, co-director of Rebuilding Hope, shared those biblical references with those gathered on Thursday to celebrate 20 years of the local nonprofit. 20 years is a significant number in Scripture in terms of what God wrote down for us in His book, Willie said. And so the question is, he said, what now? What's the continued call of this ministry? We're going to keep on? Is there more there? Willie said, I don't know. The first 20 years of the ministry began in a little office in Warrington where Randolph and Gail Wilson and a few other volunteers started out. Now they're rolling along, and obviously will continue to do so. They worked that first 10 years out of a donated space before taking the Coca-Cola Bottling Company building, and now looking back at 20 years, Willie is looking ahead to the future and said the volunteers, brothers and sisters in Christ, will continue to be the mission of faith through Acts. 20 years have flown by in the Rebuilding Hope Land, Willie said. In the 13 or so years he's been involved, the building has changed and the circumstances have changed and the equipment has changed. People have come and gone, but the mission has remained the same. And the organization's name says it all, Rebuilding Hope. The audience gave a round of applause and Willie thanked the Wilsons for the work they've done and continue to do. They took a huge leap of faith when they were called to do so. Before the ribbon-cutting ceremony began last Thursday, Wilson told WIZS he's thankful for everyone who has been part of the ministry. Starting Rebuilding Hope was simply something, he said, I couldn't not do. He said, I had to. Henderson Vance Chamber President Sandra Wilkerson said Rebuilding Hope defines perfectly the term nonprofit. We are so grateful to help you celebrate 20 years, Wilkerson said in remarks before the ribbon cutting. You really show what a nonprofit is all about, and we thank you. Rebuilding Hope does exactly what its name says, said Chamber Board Member Kevin Wade. Quote, you give encouragement to people. You give love. That's what we need more of today. News time is 8:08.
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12: 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Here's something a little less newsy and a little bit more interesting, too, just to hear about and think about. Local historians Mark Pace and WIZS's Bill Harris are of an age now that things they remember when they were youngsters are now being considered as parts of local history that, with the benefit of hindsight, are proving to be noteworthy and important to the area. We have a segment every 3 weeks called Around Old Granville. If you miss it, you can always see it and hear it at WIZS.com. The two history buffs usually discuss people, places, and events from the very beginnings of the formation of what they referred to as Old Granville County, which is present-day Vance, Granville, Warren, and Franklin. But this week, or last week actually, they talked about several events that have found their way into the headlines since 1960. Depending on your perspective, some of these events functioned much like the proverbial double-edged sword. Henderson was where Paul H. Rose founded Rose's, which at its peak had something like 175 stores across the region. Henderson had the first one. It was located on Garnet Street, right in the heart of downtown. That was back in 1915 when downtowns were shopping. That's where shopping happened. Need shoes? Downtown. Piece of jewelry? Downtown. Special gift? Downtown. Of course, you can still get a special gift down there, Nellie Ruse. Groceries, A&P, down on the end of Garnet, Colonial on the other end, clothing, sporting goods, all found downtown. Of course, somehow or another, furniture was left out of this list. There's still a great presence of furniture, and there's a great presence in downtown about many things as well. Roses stood its ground when Kmart and Mammoth Mart came to town, Pace said, but it had difficulty competing with Walmart, and Roses emerged from 2 years of bankruptcy in 1995 and sold to Variety Wholesalers in 1997. But Roses took a chance back in the 60s when developers constructed the Henderson Mall. The mall, 185,000 square feet of it, opened in July of 1969. Pace remembers that he and his brother pestered their mother until she took them there for the first time. Harris said the mall drew patrons from nearby counties, too. People could park their cars and head on inside. It was a big deal, Harris said, adding that the mall had a huge impact on the entire region. With those benefits, however, came consequences, especially for the downtown area. The mall changed the focus of the entire community, Pace said. Of course, what happened in Henderson was happening all over. People still went downtown for staples like the post office, the library, the courthouse, but the mall was where folks went to shop and eat and people could hang out. Just as malls shaped people's shopping habits, so did the nation's growing interstate system shape how people got from one place to another. It was in 1960 that the first stretch of I-85 in the area was completed, 18 miles from Henderson to about Wise in Warren County. Finally, in 1972, the final bit, dubbed the Missing Link, connected Oxford and Butner. Pace said John Nelms was instrumental in completion of the Granville County section. I didn't know this. The original plans had the interstate going around Henderson to the east, hitting Gilburg and Kittrell before heading to Wilson and ultimately linking with Durham. The powers that be lobbied long and hard, and it was with quite a bit of effort that Oxford got included in the I-85 path. Can you imagine? In close proximity to I-85 in Warren County was where Floyd McKissick planted the seed for Soul City, a planned city that had taken hold. It was supposed to have 55,000 inhabitants by the year 2000, but the idea never really took off. But McKissick is someone locals point to as the person who helped bring a regional water system to the area. I could also argue that has continued to be instrumental in the existence of that water system as it is today. McKissick, a Republican, was influential in the political arena, and he knew Richard Nixon. After Nixon was elected as the president, McKissick called in a marker with his pal and said he wanted a regional water system here. The efforts resulted in the creation of the Carr Lake Regional Water System, which obviously remains in the news. That was created in 1976. We've got the obituary report next.
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12: Coming up on 18 minutes after the hour, thank you for listening to WIZS News. It is time for the obituary report. Reverend Ronnie Lassiter, 84, of Henderson, passed away on Friday, August 28, at his home. He was born in Vance County. He was the widower of Helen Earlene Manning Lassiter. Ronnie retired from the Henderson Fire Department, where he served for many years. At his retirement, he served as the assistant fire chief. He was a member of the South Henderson Pentecostal Holiness Church, where he served as an elder, taught a Sunday school class. He received his ministerial license through the International Pentecostal Holiness Church. He held several revivals at several local churches and held a Friday night prayer meeting for over 30 years. He was a United States Navy veteran where he served in Vietnam. Funeral services will be held on Wednesday, September the 2nd at 12 noon at the South Henderson Pentecostal Holiness Church, conducted by the Reverend Frank Sossaman. Burial will follow in Sunset Gardens. Surviving are two children, Tara Harrell and David, and Michael Lassiter and Allison, along with three stepdaughters, Pamela and Larry, also Joni and Wayne, and Delphia Sams, and one stepson, James Britt Sams. 12 grandchildren and 9 great-grands and one brother, Danny Lassiter. The family will receive friends on Wednesday from 10:30 a.m. until noon at the church. Members of the Henderson Fire Department will serve as active pallbearers. Flyers will be accepted or memorials may be made to South Henderson Pentecostal Holiness Church at 905 Americal Road, Henderson address 27537. Online condolences at SossamanFuneralHome.com, as Sossaman is in charge of arrangements for Reverend Ronnie Lassiter, 84, of Henderson. Robin Thomas Bondurant, 68, of Bixborough Road, passed away on Sunday, August the 30th at Franklin Oaks Nursing and Rehab. She was born in 1958 in Roanoke, Virginia. Robin was of the Baptist faith and was previously employed at Robertson Family Dentistry in Henderson. She is survived by her significant other, Barry Horton of Henderson, a son, Justin Bondurant, and wife, Kelly of Youngsville, a grandson, Evan, a sister, Brenda Thomas, and her significant other, Tim Daugherty of Virginia, also a brother, William Bill Thomas, and wife, Debbie of Crozet, Virginia, and several nieces and nephews, and graveside services will be held on Friday, September the 4th at 10 a.m. at Blue Ridge Memorial Gardens in Roanoke, Virginia. The family will receive friends following the service at the cemetery. In lieu of flowers, donations may be made to the Alzheimer's Association at P.O. Box 96011 in Washington, D.C., 20090, or online at Alzheimer's Association, make a donation. 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You can review this information there as well, as they are in charge of arrangements for Robin Thomas Bondurant, 68, of Vicksboro Road. Many of you may remember my late aunt, Terry Rose, and also my uncle David Rose, Terry's mother, Jenny Walters Venable, passed away. A beloved mother, grandmother, and treasured friend passed away peacefully on August the 30th at ECU Health in Pitt County. She was 93 years old. She was born in Hope County. Jenny Venable shared nearly 67 beautiful years with her late husband, Ernest Ernie Venable, who was undeniably the love of her life. Together, they nurtured a family and built and worked side by side in their business, Electric Motor Service, in Ahoskie. Their lives were filled with adventures of camping trips and the simple joy of traveling together. Jenny's home was a sanctuary of warmth where she devoted herself to her family's happiness and well-being. Jenny was preceded in death by her parents, as well as her beloved Ernie, also her daughter Terry Rose, Terry Ann Venable Rose, and her son Billy, also her granddaughter Elizabeth Rose. The legacy of her kindness and passion for creating lasting friendships will remain in the hearts of all who knew her. She is survived by her loving son, Donald Donnie Venable, and his wife Vicky of Northport, Alabama, granddaughter Allison Rose Casserman, and her husband Mark of Webster, North Carolina, grandson Bransford Rose of Waynesville, also granddaughter Miranda Venable Stone and her husband Rob of Wake Forest, grandson Grant Venable and his wife Bethany of Birmingham, and son-in-law David Rose of Waynesville. Family and friends are invited to gather in remembrance of Jenny on Thursday, September the 3rd. Visiting hours are 10 until 10:45 at Garrett Sykes in Ahoskie, followed by a celebration of life at 11 at Highland Memorial Gardens. Thank you for listening to WIZS News.
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21: Ford signed Tony Rixby. North Carolina's Xavier Lewis, a native of Roseville, has been named the ACC Defensive Lineman of the Week. Lewis tallied 7 tackles with 4.5 tackles for loss and 2 sacks in the Tar Heels' win over TCU in Dublin, Ireland on Saturday. Tar Heels senior Derek McDonald, the ACC Linebacker of the Week, he had a game-high 11 tackles against TCU. They were held to 10 points, the fewest scored by the Horned Frogs since October of 2023. Appalachian heading into its first game of the season, and the Mountaineers head coach Dowell Loggins says he's more prepared going into his second year in Boone.
22: Everyone tells you when you become a head coach, there's going to be 3 to 5 things that pop up daily that you don't plan for. And it is very true, but you're also in your second year more equipped to handle those.
21: Major League Baseball, Alex Bregman hit 3 of the Cubs' franchise record 9 home runs, and the Cubs punctuated their August power display with a 17-3 blowout of the Milwaukee Brewers. Bregman telling Marquis Schwartz.
23: No, it's fun. It's a blast. Obviously, playing in front of this atmosphere, it's a lot cooler doing it at home. So just happy with the team effort today. Honestly, a big win for us, and ready to go to bed and get back after it tomorrow.
21: Giants beat the Braves 7-3 yesterday. The Padres with a 5-0 shutout of the Cincinnati Reds. Nationals 6-3 over the Marlins. The Philadelphia Phillies ended the month of August with the best record for the month. They beat the Arizona Diamondbacks 2-1. Mets 3-2 winners over the Tampa Bay Rays. The Rockies fell to the Baltimore Orioles 2-1. Red Sox came from behind again for a victory over the Seattle Mariners 9-8. Twins beating the Detroit Tigers 11-1. Rangers beat the Athletics 8-1. White Sox fell to the Astros 6-3. The Angels with a 10-1 win over the New York Yankees. 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

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WIZS 1450, 100.1 is the weekday wake up. I'm Steve Lewis. Now, here's something that's old school. Walking into a place of business and asking, can I use your phone? Old school like a mug. 71 degrees, 98 mostly sunny. 27 minutes now till 9 on your community.

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It's the weekday wake up. Luke Combs and rethink some things. Cream or beige? Our shade of colors for the day, cream beige. 98 mostly sunny. Right now, 71 and sunny. 24 minutes till 9 on your community voice, WIZS.

0: 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Jelly Roll and Son of a Sinner. It's the happy birthday song for Chad Pruitt turning the big 5-0 today. And happy birthday out to you from your dad. 71 degrees now with 21 minutes till 9. Plenty of sunshine right now and probably throughout the day. Look for a high of 98. 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
2: Dialing up the heat here as we go through the next several days, looking at high temperatures today reaching into the mid to even upper 90s in a few spots, the heat index a few degrees above that. But as we go through the next few days, could actually see some heat advisories being issued with highs reaching the upper 90s and the heat index potentially above 104, overnight lows in the mid to upper 70s. I'm meteorologist Chris Michaels in the NCN Weather Center.
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Mostly sunny throughout the day. 98 for our high right now, 71 degrees. 15 minutes till 9, and that cream and beige shade of colors for the day. We are your community voice. 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

for real, babe. Ain't trying to rub it in your face. I'm just breaking off a little cold hard truth. It is what it is, girl. 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I'm just doing what a bachelor do.

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All things apropos for today, 98, mostly sunny, heat index above 100. 12 minutes till 9, we got 73 degrees right now on your community voice, WIZS.

WIZS 1450, 100.1, weekday wake up, 73 now, 98 mostly sunny, heat index got it feeling like it's above 100. 7 minutes now till 9 o'clock, I'm Steve Lewis, wrapping up another edition of the weekday wake up with an Eagles double play.

0: NCA News. I'm Mike Raley. Kelce has announced a disciplinary action on Monday against Republican Lori Buckout, part of national investigation that found multiple politicians were betting on races they were involved in, including former Congressman George Santos. She has apologized. Sarah Slane is Kelce's head of corporate development and tells WRAL-TV.
1: We are monitoring 24/7 consistently to make sure that if people have inside information that they are not on our platform.
0: Army Secretary Dan Driscoll is stepping down. Jennifer King has that.
2: The White House confirms that Army Secretary Dan Driscoll, an Iraq war veteran and friend of Vice President J.D. Vance, is stepping down after 18 months. Tensions between Driscoll and Defense Secretary Pete Hegseth have been widely reported. Jennifer King, Washington.
0: The North Carolina Republican Party has ruled on a dispute involving Beth Burns' appointment to the Pender County Board of Commissioners. Earlier this month, the Pender County GOP Executive Committee voted for Burns, a county school board member. She stepped down now to fill Brad George's seat. Burns won that vote. Pender County GOP Chair Joshua Smith told WACT.
3: Anything can happen. As of right now, that this matter is closed, they have ruled on it. And yes, we do expect Beth Burns to be sworn in as county commissioner on September 8th.
0: New York City Police Commissioner Jessica Tisch says a woman randomly stabbed two people in Times Square on Monday, killing one woman before she was fatally shot by police.
4: This was an extraordinarily dangerous situation unfolding in the heart of Times Square, the crossroads of the world at any given moment.
0: It's the unofficial last weekend of summer, so that means highways and airports in North Carolina will be packed. AAA Carolina spokesperson Tiffany Wright.
5: Talking about driving specifically, yeah, it's going to cost more. In fact, you know, this August was the highest August on record since AAA has been filling gas prices.
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0: 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Golden Skillet, cooking up down home cooking. It's week three of the football season, and the Vance County Vipers are back on the road this Thursday when they face off against the Jordan Falcons. Scout Hughes and Doc Askew will have all the action for you in this regular season matchup. Pre-game is at 6:50 p.m. with kickoff at 7 p.m. on WIZS Henderson, your community voice for news and sports. 1450 a.m., 100.1 FM, and everywhere all around the world on WIZS.com. 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

0: dialing up the heat here as we go through the next several days. Looking at high temperatures today, reaching into the mid to even upper 90s in a few spots. The heat index a few degrees above that. But as we go through the next few days, could actually see some heat advisories being issued with highs reaching the upper 90s and the heat index potentially above 104. Overnight lows in the mid to upper 70s. I'm meteorologist Chris Michaels in the NCN Weather Center.
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1450 100.1 WIZS Henderson. We are right here with you. Thank you for making the choice to listen local to the music mix that you love.

0: Dialing up the heat here as we go through the next several days, looking at high temperatures today reaching into the mid to even upper 90s in a few spots, the heat index a few degrees above that. But as we go through the next few days, could actually see some heat advisories being issued with highs reaching the upper 90s and the heat index potentially above 104, overnight lows in the mid to upper 70s. I'm meteorologist Chris Michaels in the NCN Weather Center.
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1: 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Whether you're looking for an item or need to make a few extra bucks, make sure you tune in to Tradio on WIZS. 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

0: NCN News. I'm Mike Traley. It may be one of the worst dials a scammer can make. The man they called is not just a law enforcement officer. He's the man in charge of the FBI in North Carolina. Scammers tried the jury scam on the wrong man. The FBI agent in charge of North Carolina, Reed Davis, he tells WSOC in Charlotte.
1: It was good to hear from a victim's perspective, what we hear from victims firsthand of how these types of scams.
0: Correspondent Ed Donahue reports on what Google and Apple are calling one of the Great Lakes.
2: President Trump is asking Apple to change the name of Lake Ontario to Lake America on its Maps app. Interior Secretary Doug Burgum told Fox News about the request. Google has already changed the name to Lake America. The U.S. and Canada are in a trade war.
0: At a news conference, New York Mayor Zoran Mamdani says there will be an internal investigation and body-worn camera footage will be released to the public about a murder yesterday in Times Square and another shooting.
3: Those families' lives have been shattered by what took place today, and we will continue to hold them close as the hours and days and weeks continue from this moment.
0: North Carolina Governor's Highway Safety Program says a Boozin' and Losin' campaign will run from today through September 13th. Spokesperson Lindsay Poe tells NCN News.
4: Public transportation, even stay overnight at a friend or family member's home. But we want you to be planning ahead so that when the time comes that you find yourself impaired, you have a plan.
0: Wilmington recorded nearly 14 inches of rain in August, leaving behind more of standing water mosquitoes need to breed in. Pest control expert Michael Brantley says
5: mosquitoes in particular, they only need about a bottle cap of water to complete their life cycle. It's warm, it's humid outside, so in as little as a week, mosquitoes can go from egg to blood-feeding adult.
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10: Welcome back to Truth Talk Live. What is the biggest mistake you've made in your life? And more importantly, what did you learn from it? Dr. Shaw, what's the biggest mistake you've made in your life, and what did you learn from it? We're going to get back to our callers here in just a second.
11: Yeah, there's a lot of mistakes I've made in my life. If I were to sit here and say, no, it's been a mistake-free life, No, that's not true. I've made mistakes as a little boy. I made mistakes when I was in school. I made mistakes through the years before God called me in the ministry. Mm-hmm. I've made mistakes in the ministry. But one of the things that I had the blessing and the privilege of having is mentors in my life. My dad, even though I didn't look at him as a mentor, He was a mentor to me. I watched him. I watched how he interacted with people. I watched how he would talk to people. And it was very frustrating for us as family because people would come over to the house And they would sit, and my dad would sit there and listen to them and talk. There was this one gentleman who would come to our house every single day for a while. He was there every single day.
12: Good grief. Every day.
11: Every day. And I remember my grandma, who used to live with us, She would say, is he back again?
12: Not this
11: But
12: guy.
11: What I noticed was my dad genuinely cared about people. And that impacted my life. And I hope I am known as a pastor who genuinely cares about people.
10: Absolutely. I mean, you have to care about people to do this thing that we do. But also, I think you model that, and your dad models that, in that knowing that people are going to make mistakes. You know what I mean? It's an inevitable part of our life, not only just working in the ministry like we were talking about earlier, but our Christian life as well.
13: That's right. I think and coming alongside as a mentor, which you do for us, Dr. Shaw, helping us not just course correct those mistakes, but helping us learn from those mistakes, I think is the biggest thing. A mistake, if you don't learn from it, is wasted.
10: That's right.
13: There's no point in having gone through it. But if you learn from it, you can be better for it.
11: And that's right.
10: That's right. Don't waste your mistakes. You know, one of the things that I was thinking about, Dr. Shaw, when it comes to mistakes, especially mistakes in a ministry context or even just mistakes in our personal lives, is how costly they can be.
13: Mm-hmm.
10: How do we not, as believers and as Christians, how do we not become terrorized? How do we not become paralyzed, unable to move forward, without being able to not have these mistakes in our lives cripple us?
11: Mm-hmm. Well, I mean, if you think about in the Gospels, mm-hmm. two men, both of them walked with Jesus. One was Simon Peter, and the other one was Judas Iscariot.
13: Mm. Wow.
11: Right? Two men who made some terrible decisions. Think about Peter. The decision he made was not that he denied Jesus three times. The decision that he made was that Jesus told him, "Do not come after me. Mm-hmm. This is not your fight." And Peter, in that moment of exhilaration, I think you can say that I am the stalwart. I'm going to stand with you. I'm going to die with you.
13: Mm-hmm.
11: And Jesus said, "Before the night's over, you're going to deny me three times."
10: Wow.
13: Mm.
11: And Peter denied Jesus three times.
13: Yeah.
11: Even cussed.
13: Yeah.
11: Jesus, oh, cursed Jesus.
10: Yeah. Man, that's right? One that you feel like you just don't walk away from.
13: I mean, you see that later in the Gospels. Peter just feels like he can't recover from this mistake.
10: Yeah.
11: That's right. And then you see another man who, of course, we're talking about Judas Iscariot, who went and betrayed his master. Mm-hmm. He betrayed Jesus. Horrible thing to do.
10: Yeah. Mm.
11: I mean, Jesus himself said, "The Son of Man indeed goes, but woe to the man through whom he is going."
10: That's right. Mm.
11: I believe if Judas had come before Jesus and said, "Would you please forgive me? Mm-hmm. Would you please forgive me?" Jesus would have forgiven him.
13: Mm. Yeah.
11: Peter came back. Judas didn't.
13: Wow.
11: Big difference.
10: Yeah.
11: So when we make those even infractions, we need to ask ourselves, do you want to be like Peter or you want to be like Judas?
13: Mm.
11: Do you want to go down this path of no return? Or do you want to be like Peter and say, "God, I'm embarrassed.
10: Yeah.
11: Mm-hmm. I'm shameful. I'm messed up. I need your grace. I need a lot of grace.
13: Yeah.
11: And I know you're a God of grace. I don't have to remind you to show me grace because you already are doing it.
13: Mm-hmm.
11: But I need you in my life. I need your help." Or you want to be like Judas, who went out on his own terms.
10: Mm-hmm.
11: People do that. "I'm going to walk out on my own terms." He walked out and hung himself.
13: Yeah.
10: Wow.
11: You know, again, this conversation is not about suicide. This conversation is about a man who would not humble himself and say, "Okay, I really went down the wrong path. Can mm-hmm. you help me?"
10: Yeah.
13: I feel like there's a lot of people who are listening who maybe have sort of the worst hits reel. You know, you talk about greatest hits, a worst hits reel of just spinning their wheels, trying to parse through these mistakes, and they just feel like they can't move on. They're just constantly beating themselves up over these mistakes. What advice would you give to those people to help them kind of move forward, to help process?
11: Well, your thoughts. You know, your thoughts are where we get into trouble,
13: mm-hmm.
11: because it's going to play that tape again and again, mm-hmm. of that mistake. Or if you were reprimanded or if you were corrected, you're going to hear those words again and again. And you have a choice. You can either hate that person who is reprimanding you, or you can see that person's heart.
13: Mm-hmm.
11: People don't believe that, but I have been corrected many times. I have mentors in my life. I have given them the permission to talk to me. I've called them up for advice, and I didn't like the advice when they told me, "Okay, so this is what you need to do, and this is how you're seeing this." And I want to scream and say, "No, I'm not."
10: Mm-hmm.
11: Even if I am, "No, mm-hmm. I'm not." You misunderstand.
13: Yeah.
11: You don't understand the situation. You don't know what's happening.
13: But let me explain this to you.
11: Let me explain to you.
10: Yeah, because if I can just explain it, if I can talk a little more, maybe you'd understand.
13: Right.
11: But here's the funny thing. I am the one who solicited their advice. Mm-hmm. I'm the one who pleaded with them to be a mentor to me. And yet I'm upset with them.
13: Mm.
11: So what do I do in those moments? Well, I am a human being. At first, my pride is hurt.
10: Mm-hmm.
11: You know, I am a little ticked. So I walk around a little... you know, yeah. upset. Yeah. A little,
14: People ask you, what's wrong? I'm tired.
11: I'm just tired. It's just been a long day.
14: Yeah.
11: But I'm struggling up here.
14: Mm-hmm.
11: And then God in his way reminds me, does that person love you? Yes. Do they have the best in mind for you? Yes. Did you seek out their advice? Yes. Then why are you so angry?
14: Yeah, absolutely.
11: And then I have to swallow my pride. It's about pride.
14: Mm-hmm.
11: I have to swallow my pride and say, yeah, they really love me.
13: Mm.
11: And that's why they corrected me. Or they said, you're looking at this wrong.
13: Yeah.
14: Yeah, absolutely.
13: That's a good check to think about who it is that you're talking to and know their heart.
11: That's right.
13: I think that's where having good, godly, trusted mentors comes in because you know that person. You know, even if those words might sting a little bit, that they have your best interest in mind. And that's really, right. If you're being honest, they are right.
14: That's 100% right. And we appreciate all you guys who are calling in. We're still getting the phone situation figured out. So thank you. Don't hang up. We'll be right with you as soon as we get that figured out. But you know, Dr. Shaw, a lot of these mistakes that we make, we tend to take personal. We tend to take it as though I'm bad. I'm not a leader. I'm not, just kind of like you said with Judas, he goes out on his own terms. Now, we don't think of ending it like permanently the way he did, but we still want to be in control of our own feelings. And if we want to have a pity party, well, doggone it, I'm going to do it. Mm. We're going to take a quick break, but I want to talk about why that's not the route to go down, especially as a leader. But you guys keep calling in 866-34-TRUTH. We're going to be with you in just a minute. Amen. Welcome back to Truth Talk Live. We are here live on Truth Network with our good friend, Dr. Abadan Shah, who is today's Truth Talk host. And we're talking about mistakes. You know, all of us are going to make mistakes in the Christian life. Every single one of us, maybe except for me every now and then. No, I'm just joking, especially me. We're all going to make mistakes in our Christian life. But listen, what do you learn from your mistakes? More importantly, how do you learn?
13: That's right. It's how you recover from a mistake. And we've talked about how the importance of good, godly mentors, having people in your life who can help you course correct, help you learn, and help you grow. That's really the whole game, is not just camping in that mistake, but being better on the other side of it.
14: That's right. You know, and our mistakes are not something that is just something to be aware. It's like, you know, I messed up, but maybe now I can do better tomorrow. Yes, that's true. But how is this going to get me closer to God?
13: Yeah.
14: How is this going to make me understand who God is better? Dr. Shaw, where does God come in our mistakes?
11: Mm. Well, I mean, if you think about it, you know, God has allowed that situation to happen in your life.
13: Mm-hmm.
11: It's not to hurt you, but to help you.
13: Yeah.
11: I mean, that's what, I mean, think about Peter.
13: Mm-hmm.
11: That situation that happened with him denying Christ, it humbled him.
13: Mm-hmm.
11: It made him realize how much he needed God's grace.
13: Yeah.
11: And so after the resurrection, you know, Jesus came and saw him and he spoke to the disciples. He revealed himself to them. But then he had to make a special visit to Peter,
13: mm-hmm.
11: sat down with him. Do you love me? Do you love me? You know, that conversation that takes mm-hmm. place. And there's a sense of humility. Gone is that Peter who said, I will do this.
13: Yeah.
11: I'm the boss. I'm the best. Now it is a Peter who sits there and says, Jesus, you know all things.
13: Mm-hmm.
11: Do you love me?
13: Yeah.
11: You know, his answer is ultimately is like, Lord, yes, yes. But then he says, you know all things. What he's saying is, you know how weak I am.
13: Mm-hmm. Yeah. You know what I'm struggling with right now. You know how much I'm hurt by the mistake that I've made, how much I'm trying to make things right.
11: Right. And how I need your grace. Yeah. I need you in my life. Without you, I can't do this.
13: Mm-hmm. Yeah.
11: So if you want me to lead these disciples, I need you with me.
13: Yeah.
14: I remember when we talked. Oh, go ahead.
13: Well, I was just going to say, in that conversation, you know, we mentioned earlier the how to navigate around the pity party. Peter could have just camped and been like, Jesus, I messed up. I'm just terrible. I'm not worthy of being your disciple. I'm not worthy of being a follower of you. He could have stayed there, but he didn't. How can we learn from that? And how can we then avoid the trap of a pity party ourselves?
11: Yeah, absolutely. I mean, once you know who is correcting you, Peter knew that Jesus loved him.
13: Mm.
11: He knew that, without a shadow of a doubt, that Jesus loved him and he had a task for him. Jesus correcting Peter was not just a, you can never do anything right, can you?
13: Mm-hmm.
11: No, it was not that. It was, hey, Peter, I'm going to put you at the head of these disciples. They're going to look to you to lead them.
13: Mm-hmm.
11: There will come a day on the day of Pentecost where I'm not expecting Matthew or Bartholomew or Thaddeus over there to get up and speak, or even John and Andrew, you're going to get up and speak.
13: Mm.
11: So my correction to you is not to slap you down. My correction is to prepare you for that day, that powerful sermon that's going to win. It was not just 5,000. It was many more.
13: Yeah.
11: Will get saved. One sermon. You know, even Jesus did not have that success rate.
13: Mm-hmm. Wow.
14: That's insane.
13: Man, that's so good. I hadn't thought about that. I'm correcting you, but it's because I know the task that's ahead of you. I know what's coming up for you. Not just, I'm going to bring this up so you feel bad, or I'm going to, you know, kind of beat you over the head with your mistake. No, it's because I know what's in front of you. I need you to get back up.
14: And I think about all of the people who listened to that sermon, who saw Peter preach that sermon and thought to themselves, like, why him? Why him? Mm. I could do that. I'm a better speaker than him. And I'm into this whole new church thing, but golly, that could have been me.
11: Peter's going to say something dumb.
14: Yeah, I mean, I know Peter. And
13: You know Peter.
14: I wouldn't do that. But not knowing that Peter had been corrected.
13: Yeah.
14: Peter had been slapped down by God himself.
13: Would Peter's sermon have been the same had he not made that mistake and been corrected?
11: No, I don't believe so. I believe all that had to happen for Peter to become that person who could stand up on the day of Pentecost and preach such a powerful sermon full of Old Testament references, a sermon that was bold and yet full of grace.
13: Mm-hmm.
11: You know, you took with lawless hands. I mean, he's pointing to the Jewish people and even the dispersed people who are there in Jerusalem. You took with lawless hands according to God's plan. What a balance between Jesus was not an accidental death. He was not just a murderer. No, he gave his life,
13: mm-hmm.
11: and yet you are responsible for what happened to him.
13: That's right.
11: Wow, Peter is the Peter is the theologian behind that message.
14: Yeah, absolutely. And I think about us when we look at our own mistakes, right? Like we look at Peter and we look at this like, okay, that's like not a rags to riches, but you know what I'm saying? Like he had to go through that. He had to get that correction, and then he gets this. But I don't know if that's in my future. Mm-hmm. I don't know if God has me, you know, in his sights to do something huge like that.
13: Yeah.
14: And maybe I don't even desire something like that. And yet I'm still paying for my mistakes. And right now, it feels really difficult to have to pay for this. Mm. Dr. Shaw, what do you say to that person?
11: I mean, just allow God's grace to heal you, reduce your pride. Don't think for a moment that, man, this is fatal. It's not fatal. God has allowed, just like Peter, again and again, he was corrected. But the greater the correction, the greater the task.
13: Mm.
11: So some of the people, like I think about someone like Billy Graham.
14: Mm-hmm.
11: If you ever read his biography, autobiography, just as I am,
14: mm-hmm.
11: if you've read it, where does it begin? It begins with him visiting Truman. I believe it's Truman, I think it is, mm-hmm. Went to see him at the White House. And after that meeting, he decides to get with his, his people and kneel on the White House lawn and pray.
14: That very, very famous picture.
11: The very famous picture.
14: Mm-hmm.
11: Truman did not like that.
14: Yeah.
11: Because it was almost showboating.
13: Mm-hmm.
11: Did you know that Billy Graham begins with that story regarding his autobiography? Not that I was born on a dairy farm and I went through this and I went through that, but look what God has done, and man, God is to be glorified. No, he begins with a horrible faux pas when it comes to presidents and how the protocol.
14: Yeah.
13: Let me start this story off with a blunder.
14: I mean, horrible blunder. Imagine the chance to even meet the president at all.
13: Yeah.
14: Right? You know, you feel like you're going to be on your best P's and Q's because this could be a once-in-a-lifetime ministry opportunity. And to go to bed that night knowing the president is mad at me.
11: Yeah.
14: He is ticked. I've offended the president of the United States.
13: Yeah.
14: And this is going to, and you know, that story is going to live on in infamy forever.
11: Yeah. And I mean, of course, it did in Billy Graham's mind, because very soon he realized, ooh, that was a mistake.
14: Mm-hmm.
11: Because it was kind of using this wonderful visit, this opportunity given to him to shake hands with the president of the United States and sit across from him and pray for him, was being used as, this is my moment.
13: Mm-hmm.
11: I am the evangelist of America.
14: Yeah. The American
11: way. Not realizing the president was not happy.
14: Yeah.
13: Ooh.
14: Wow.
11: And then later, you know, the president kind of sort of rebuffed him a few times.
14: Really?
11: And then later on, Billy Graham had an opportunity to see him and he apologized. And Truman's words to him were, well, I understand. You were not briefed properly. It's not your fault.
14: Mm.
11: And so,
14: wow.
11: So it was not like, oh, it was nothing. No, he did say, no, yeah, that should not have been done because you made it look like that you were going to pray for this White House to get right with God.
13: Mm-hmm. Yeah.
11: But that's how it came across.
14: Yeah, of course. Mm-hmm. Yeah.
11: And so that, talk about an infraction. That's an infraction.
14: Yeah.
11: That's an infraction.
14: But go ahead.
13: To lead your autobiography with that.
11: And then Billy Graham, unlike anybody in the history of our nation, became the pastor of the presidents. Mm-hmm. Across party lines. I mean, they would invite him to the house, White House, and sit with him and talk with him, and even he slept in the White House. I mean, wow. You know, it was what an honor.
13: Wow.
14: And you think about how God still used Billy Graham, not only despite that mistake, but almost because of it. You know, how he was able to come back from that and still lead because of that wisdom that he gained.
11: Mm-hmm. That's right.
14: You know, Dr. Shah, do you feel like, because a lot of times we talk about God gives us wisdom through our mistakes, but so also he gives us wisdom through other people's mistakes. And I guess what I mean by that is if we were to go and visit the president one day, you wouldn't do that.
11: No. Thank you, Dr. Billy Graham,
13: yes,
11: in
13: you.
11: Heaven, yeah. for teaching us not to pull that stunt.
14: Yeah. Yes. Yeah. Why do we think, Dr. Shah, maybe we don't have time for this right before this final break, but if we can get it in, why do we think that it's got to be my mistake? I actually like making mistakes because
13: I learn better from experience.
14: I'm from the school of hard knocks, and that's just me. Where does that come from?
11: Most people who say things like that are living with a safety net where their mistakes are not that costly.
13: Wow.
11: Oh, I bought that. I'm sorry. That was for $100,000. Oh, okay. Yeah. I'm sorry. Sorry about that.
14: Jeez, my stomach just sank when you said that.
11: Somebody has to pay the bill for the $100,000.
13: Right. And judging from your attitude, it's probably not
11: probably
13: you.
11: It's probably going to be you. And so you're looking at it as like, okay, I mean, yeah, I made a mistake. What do you want to do? And so somebody's going to clean it up.
14: Mm-hmm.
11: And we're going to move on. And so we need to realize that it is costly.
14: That's right.
11: And the older we get and the more we understand about life, you go, oh, yeah, that is costly.
13: Mm-hmm.
11: That is costly.
14: Yeah. Especially with our years, you know, as the older you get and the more time that you spend in ministry, you start to realize that the impacts of your mistakes last a lot longer than you mm-hmm. think, and you have less time than you think.
13: When I feel like ministry mistakes are often costlier than other mistakes.
14: Yeah.
13: Certainly you can make a financial mistake or you can make a relational mistake, but when it comes to ministry, I mean, mistakes, they can take on an eternal significance.
11: Mm-hmm. Yes.
13: What are some mistakes that people who are in ministry or maybe people who are ministry minded, some mistakes that people tend to make and ways to avoid them?
11: Understanding your people.
13: Mm.
11: Okay. And of course I can talk about your relationship with God, working hard, praying, staying clean before God, all those things I'm assuming are happening. Mm-hmm. So don't think for a moment that I'm saying like, oh yeah, you don't have to pray. You don't have to stay clean, repented before God and full of the Holy Spirit and keep your mind upon Jesus, that those are not, I am saying that assuming those points are being taken care of. What I want us to think is more with our relationship with people. Taking the time to get to know your people is critical.
13: Mm.
11: What is it? Why does this person do what he does? Why do they think the way they do? What is their background? What are the expectations? Now, it does not mean for a moment that you're going to meet everybody's expectations and cajole them and go along with bad behaviors and rude behaviors. No. At least you have an understanding of where this person is coming from.
14: That's mm-hmm. right. And you grow to appreciate that person more, and you grow to appreciate yourself as a leader more, what yeah. God has called you to do.
13: Yeah.
14: We're going to be right back after this final break. We're going to talk about how to heal from these mistakes. You know, God has healing in store for us. So stick around. We'll be right back. Welcome back to Truth Talk Live. We're here with today's host, Dr. Abadan Shah, and we're talking about one of the costliest things that happen in ministry, which is just making mistakes. And how do we learn from our mistakes? Dr. Shah, if someone's joining us for the very first time right now, do you want to give a quick recap of what we talked about?
11: Of course. Mistakes are inevitable. There's a difference between mistakes and infractions. Mistakes are the simple things that you forget to do, as my friend described a little while ago. Just things that, I should have done that, my fault, I'll fix it. infractions are where people get offended, feelings are hurt, people leave the business or leave the church, relationships break down. Those are infractions. Now, you are not responsible for every infraction that takes place, because many times that's not on you. It's the other person who did something that is wrong. But what should you do? Mm-hmm. Mistakes can be, I'm sorry, infractions require a rethinking.
14: Yeah.
11: You know, it requires forgiveness, requires grace. And our focus is more on the infraction side of things.
14: Yeah.
11: How can we now rectify this? If you have pride in your heart, or if you are a kind of person like, hey, I'm not wrong, and I'd rather walk out on my own terms. Remember the difference between a Peter and a Judas.
14: That's right.
11: Peter made some infractions. I mean, to deny your Savior. And, number one, to follow Jesus when he told you, do not come after me. And then to deny him vehemently with cursing. I mean, that's an infraction.
14: That's bad.
13: Yeah.
11: And yet Peter humbled himself, and he was back with the disciples, and he found God's forgiveness, healing, and reinstating. He was once again reinstated to lead the disciples. Judas, on the other hand, he committed an infraction, a horrible infraction, horrible. But he decided to walk out on his own terms and kill himself, take himself out, rather than seek the forgiveness and grace of his Jesus, master.
14: There's some sort of twisted, perverted, romantic idea that I want to live life and maybe even die my death on my own terms. Because I ultimately did what I wanted. I was the boss of my own destiny. And Dr. Shah, I think you just perfectly wrapped it up. It doesn't lead anywhere but destruction.
13: Yeah.
14: You know, even if I've made mistakes, I'm going to own my mistakes and I'm going out with a bang. Man, it's just not worth it on the other side.
13: When holding those two disciples side by side, Peter and Judas both walked with Jesus. Both made serious infractions, but it was in the response. It was in the recovery that we have the differentiation.
11: That's right.
13: We have this recovery from betrayal, and then we have this, you know, taking his own life.
11: Yeah.
13: Dr. Shah, how can we respond rightly when we have made mistakes, when we're in the wrong?
11: Recognize that you and I are human beings, and we are prone to make infractions. That is in our nature. It comes from sin. That's where it comes from. And so recognize that. Don't be ashamed or afraid to seek forgiveness, to say, I am sorry for what I've done. Our culture struggles with that.
13: Yeah.
11: Because if I say I'm sorry, then please forgive me for that, then, you know, they will always treat me. No. It's okay to go. And sooner you can do, the better. So I'm very sorry for what happened there. Right? Seek that forgiveness. And then pray and ask God to help you heal and learn from that. It's not fatal. But there are things that can be fatal. Abuse or some money scandal or something like that. Those are tough mistakes that are or infractions that are very hard to recover from. But then there are other things that, yes, you can. It just requires humility.
14: That's right.
11: It requires a willingness to learn.
13: Yeah.
11: And what if you make the same infraction again? Okay. Well, seek God's grace and forgiveness and humble yourself and jump back in.
14: That's right.
11: You know, going back to Peter for a moment, he made another big infraction. And that was with Paul.
14: Yeah, I do.
11: Paul was there with the Gentile believers. And here, Peter was sitting and eating with the Gentile believers. All of a sudden, some people from the church in Jerusalem showed up. And these were Judaizer type people. And what did Peter do?
14: He played like he didn't.
13: Yeah.
11: He slipped away and walked away from the Gentiles. Oh my goodness, what a horrible message to send to these young believers who are now coming into the body of Christ.
14: Especially from somebody who's old enough to know better.
11: He knew better.
14: Yeah.
11: And what did Paul do? He confronted
13: him. Yeah.
11: He called him out in front of all. He said, no, Peter, I'm not going to let you get away with this. This is a public sin, public infraction, and it deserves a public a reprimand. And he reprimanded him. But how did Peter handle that? If you notice later on in his epistle, he talks about Paul's letters, and he says, Paul's letters.
14: Paul, that goober.
11: No, he didn't do that.
13: Mess him up if I see him.
14: I wish he would.
11: He said just the opposite. He said, oh, Paul, Brother Paul, to the wisdom given by God to him, he has written some very weighty letters which ignorant people twist to their own destruction.
14: Mm-hmm.
11: I mean, he is talking about Paul with such high praise.
14: Yeah, yeah.
11: Peter, I mean, what an amazing... When I get to heaven, I want to go and say, hey, just want to shake your hand and tell you, you're my hero.
14: We got some apologizing to do to Peter, because we definitely give Peter up.
13: Oh, man.
14: Oh, big old fisherman country boy who can't keep his mouth shut. That was one of the wisest men who ever lived.
13: Yes. Well, and through the course of making these infractions and being corrected, you have that on record forever in Scripture.
11: Yeah, I mean, that's funny. Like, it's one thing to be corrected and another thing to be... put right into Scripture.
14: Yeah, that's right. Because when I go talk to people, I meet them for the first time. I don't be like, hey, let me tell you all these times I got called out, all these times I got corrected in my life.
13: And people will read about your corrections in their Bible studies.
14: No, I just play like it never happened. Right. I just came this way.
13: But we have this Peter who, you know, in the beginning when we meet him, he is brash. He is kind of, you know, out in front. He does have a very bold personality. And not that he loses that boldness, but he gets a sense of humility, of gentleness. That's tempered through these different corrections.
11: Absolutely.
13: And God, you know, that's part of refining into who Peter was always intended to be.
11: That's right.
14: I like how you said earlier, Dr. Shaw, that there's hope for us.
13: Yeah,
11: absolutely.
14: Hope for tomorrow. Do you want to leave our listeners with that?
11: Absolutely. Nothing is fatal. As long as you're willing to humble yourself and seek God's grace, it's not fatal.
14: Mm-hmm.
11: It's not fatal. I've made some infractions in my life, but if I had believed the lie, and I believe it's a lie of the enemy that gets in our thoughts, and just appeals to our pride that, oh, I'm not. No, if you're willing to humble yourself and say, okay, God, that happened.
14: Mm-hmm.
11: But if Romans 8:28 is true, not just about salvation, but also about my infraction, that all things work together for good, then God, give me the peace to know that you will use even that to bring us closer as a leadership team, mm-hmm. or as a church. That give me the wisdom to know that you are working even this for good.
14: Yeah.
11: And God does.
14: That's right.
13: That's right.

0: This is WIZS here in Henderson, North Carolina. Time now to go to Henderson Fruit and Produce, 1215 Old Norlana Road here in Henderson, North Carolina, where I understand we got some good Tuesday specials for this first day of September. Good morning.
1: Good morning.
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1: 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Thursday and Friday, we're here 8 to 5. Saturday is 9 to 1. Closed on Sunday as usual. We will be open on Monday, Labor Day, but only from 8 a.m. to 12 noon. And we're located at 1215 Old Norlana Road in Henderson.
0: And if someone wants to reference those specials, and you said those are going on for the rest of the week?
1: Correct.
0: Will people be able to access through y'all's Facebook?
1: Yes, they are already posted up on our Facebook page.
0: Fantastic. Thank you so much for letting us know about the Labor Day specials coming up this week at Henderson Fruit and Produce. We appreciate it.
1: Thank you. You guys have a good one.
0: Thanks, you too. Bye-bye.
1: Thanks.
0: A lot of good stuff going on over there at Henderson Fruit and Produce, 1215 Old Norlana Road here in Henderson, North Carolina. When you stop by Henderson Fruit and Produce, make sure to check out those Labor Day specials. You never know what you're going to find. And go ahead, and if you don't have your plans for this weekend already for the extended weekend, make sure you start first by going to Henderson Fruit and Produce, 1215 Old Norlana Road here in Henderson, North Carolina. If you have a question for them, you can reach out to them through Messenger on their Facebook page or call them on their phone number, 252-492-1185. That is Henderson Fruit and Produce, 1215 Old Norlana Road here in Henderson, North Carolina. Back to the music right here on WIZS. But before that, we'll take a look at your weather forecast. But Barry White coming up next. This is WIZS here in Henderson.
2: Dialing up the heat here as we go through the next several days. Looking at high temperatures today, reaching into the mid to even upper 90s in a few spots. The heat index a few degrees above that. But as we go through the next few days, could actually see some heat advisories being issued with highs reaching the upper 90s and the heat index potentially above 104, overnight lows in the mid to upper 70s. I'm meteorologist Chris Michaels in the NCN Weather Center.

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0: dialing up the heat here as we go through the next several days. Looking at high temperatures today, reaching into the mid to even upper 90s in a few spots. The heat index a few degrees above that. But as we go through the next few days, could actually see some heat advisories being issued with highs reaching the upper 90s and the heat index potentially above 104. Overnight lows in the mid to upper 70s. I'm meteorologist Chris Michaels in the NCN Weather Center.
1: Be brave, be strong. 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Monday through Friday, 5 a.m. and 6 p.m.
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3: 1450 100.1 WIZS Henderson. Middays here starting at 11 o'clock Monday through Friday. It's Town Talk. We also have the local skinny and local news. 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
1: NCI News, I'm Mike Raley. It's day three of the G20 financial track meetings of world financial leaders at the Omni Grove Park Inn. United States Treasury Secretary Scott Bessent opened by talking about Asheville, Helene, and other world situations.
2: I trust that we can use this opportunity to work toward our shared goal of stronger growth and economic prosperity for all.
1: Speaking with reporters, President Trump says the oil deal with the Venezuelan people is good for both nations.
3: We're taking out millions and millions of barrels of oil, going to Houston, going to Louisiana, going to lots of different places in the United States and all over the world. And we're making a fortune, and they're making a fortune. They're starting to make real money.
1: A whistleblower says a Postal Service's effort to comply with President Trump's mail balloting executive order is rushed and sloppy.
4: The whistleblower statement released by Democratic Senator Richard Blumenthal contends the Postal Service is set to launch an error-riddled computerized system that could lead to huge numbers of mail ballots being rejected.
1: It's the unofficial last weekend of summer, so this means highways and airports in North Carolina will be packed. Many are getting in the last big vacation before fall. Starting Thursday, people in the state are going everywhere from the beach to the mountains. AAA Carolina spokesperson Tiffany Wright tells NCI News.
5: It's going to cost you more to do just about everything when it comes to lodging and it comes to, you know, entertainment. It comes to food. All of these things are going to cost a little bit more, but we still expect folks to travel and travel in record numbers.
1: State health officials are warning of possible measles exposure at an Asheville hotel and a Hendersonville gas station. Dr. David Wall at UNC Health tells CBS 17 measles is a highly contagious respiratory illness.
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18: And here at this 11 o'clock hour on Tuesday, September the 1st, 2026, we thank you very much for listening. My name is John Charles Rose. The telephone number, if you'd like to call to be on the air, is 492-5594. Well, it's not that it's unorthodox, but it's something that's a little bit different. Several people have provided feedback about what was Town Talk Segment 2 yesterday, and so 99% of that is about to be played back on the air here for the show today. And it's me talking about data centers and the UDO and Text Amendment 5 and kind of where we are, almost, if you will, in layman's terms, from me, a layman, about this. And I do feel a sense of responsibility and public affairs presentation of WIZS News. And I don't wish to be a mouthpiece for anybody or anywhere, but it is a situation where we can tell you about what's going on. And a friend has put this in terms for me that I have not heard it yet expressed. In other words, we have heard it expressed this way repeatedly, but I haven't heard it so succinctly. And I rely on people for feedback about content, and I rely on people for feedback and thoughts and ideas. And a lot of the times that I am presenting something, even if I'm not directly quoting somebody, there's a good chance that it's a product of some type of conversation that I've had. And I would definitely tell you that not every single thing that you hear me say is my original idea. I just don't think I have that many original ideas. But to be a place to help provide information. So we're going to play back part of that. But what am I talking about? We are in a period of uncertainty. It is uncertain whether or not Vance County is going to, in the short term, the long term, never or repeatedly have a data center or data centers of various potential sizes located here and all the impacts that go with that. Things that you could argue that are very good, things that a chorus of people will argue to you that there's a lot of bad that would come with it. And so this period of uncertainty, there's not something that's truly proposed there's not a formal proposal. Therefore, there has not been the type of planning that you would expect when that does happen. But it's clear and safe to say that there is something that is proposed here in an informal sense, and very likely will be proposed after some state legislation is wrapped up, after maybe a little bit more is known by the developer. And that developer term has broadly been, in the case that we're talking about with 158, that project that is in that block of land basically between 158, Business, and almost to Poplar Creek Road and almost over to the interstate. Of course, a lot of it down towards Waybosset, towards what is actually not Ruin Creek Road, but the actual Ruin Creek that runs through there. That square, that rectangle, whatever it is, 700 and some acres thereabouts. That area is largely talked about and is largely believed and recognized locally to be under study by Natelli. And so Natelli has in an email professed, when a citizen of the community directly emailed him, and we obtained a copy of the email because it was sent back to the commissioners. Tom Natelli copied it back to the commissioners, and he addressed the person who originally wrote from the community and said, you know, thanks for reaching out. We agree that successful projects are built through collaboration with the community. We fully appreciate why you and other residents are seeking additional information, and we intend to provide that to everyone as our plans crystallize. So there is an opportunity here to perhaps have a forum in which Tom Natelli or others from that group would appear. I read you the first few lines of that email. In the last few lines, he said, we recognize that the limited information available during the rezoning process has created the perception of a lack of transparency. He said, I want to assure you and the community that we are committed to engaging openly with the community as our program for the site comes together. In the meantime, we are happy to continue the dialogue. Could that dialogue continue through an educational forum that would be hosted by an institution like Vance Granville Community College? Maybe later this week, as we're about to replay the audio from yesterday, maybe later this week, we'll find out if the next step in that is going to take place. That's up to Vance Granville. If it does happen, I would say to you that it will not happen until after a plan is proposed, if it's going to include Natelli. They may have a different vision. We may have to wait to see what their vision is. But at the very least, the potential exists sometime, if not in the near future, in the future as a whole, soon, hopefully. As soon as possible, if it comes together, we may have an opportunity to learn something in a way that it could be offered to the community in a very unique way, like no one else can do it. Maybe not even WIZS, although I would be glad to try and have thought about reaching out to the Natelli group directly myself. It seems like we would have to wait a little bit still for that. Don't know. Also, because at the audio you're about to hear from yesterday, the main point that was being made yesterday, in addition to this potential forum that could happen, is that there really has been, in this period of uncertainty, no greater shining example as John Charles Rose, me, will put it, that Vance County has been caught with its britches down as it pertains to data centers. There's been no greater shining written example of this than when you look back at the documentation available in agenda format, advancedcounty.org. Go to departments, click on commissioners, go to agendas, and you'll see the revised Article 5 for In Focus, the group that's helping the county, as that text amendment, Article 5, pertains to data centers, which is in the overall view, Article 5 is dealing with land uses and standards. Not just data centers, all land uses and standards. Data centers is one section, 5.13.4. What is the example, John? Well, section 5.13.4, data centers, part A. It only has two parts. Listen. Section 5.13.4, data centers. Data centers existing prior to the adoption of this ordinance shall abide by the following standards. There are only two. Setbacks for the district in which located and buffer strips required on three sides, unless it's a corner lot. Then a buffer is not required on any side lot adjacent to a street right-of-way. And it speaks about ingress and egress of 15 feet of landscaping on the front. That's pathetic. And if what was said by Michael Harvey of In Focus at a recent meeting is true, and I would say that it is, because part of it was in with respect to perhaps what could have been done in the past, that it was stated by Vance County and the commissioners, elected people, in 2023, 3 years ago, when conversation came up about potentially having something in an ordinance form as it pertains to data centers, that's not needed. We don't need that here. That awkward silence is purposeful. Now, the Part B of Section 5.13.4, data centers developed after date of adoption of this ordinance shall abide by the following standards. Minimum lot size, prohibition, setbacks, there are subcategories in some of these, height, landscaping and screening, lighting, noise, utility usage. There are multiple subsections in that. Stormwater. That's not spelled right, by the way. Decommissioning and abandonment. Consultants. I'm not saying that's complete, but it's more than two little sentences that some 16-year-olds that had been through Civics 101 in the ninth grade could probably come up with. And the purpose now, of course, is to get this data center portion of the UDO, this Section 5, which, again, is not just about data centers. It's land uses and standards. And it's 111 pages long. And the UDO itself is like 480-some. The purpose of the meeting last week was to get more information to In Focus. And ultimately, what it sounded like was basically just telling them to get on with it. We'll cover that in the audio repeat from yesterday here in just a second. That sets up the following information to re-air from yesterday. And we are in a time of uncertainty. Moratoriums, land use and development and standards, UDOs, specifically about data centers, what's going to happen, when, how, how's all this going to work out, what set of rules or ordinances will have to be followed by various ones like this particular one that's on everybody's mind, at least this one, if they're not others. Will they have to follow the new rules, the old rules, down zoning? I think it's finally starting to sink in as a part of this uncertainty that this thing is far enough along that a moratorium does not really affect it. Principally, it won't. And it could easily be proposed formally before a moratorium is set. And obviously the same thing could happen with anything that has to do with the adoption even of the Text 5 amendment of a UDO, getting that in place first before all the rest of it. Because at the very least, a developer could simply just go ahead and apply. Vance County is not ready. It is a period of uncertainty. The past, handled more properly, could have helped alleviate at least some of the uncertainty. Quick break. When we come back, we'll rack that audio from yesterday and let you hear it back because people seem to want to hear it again. We appreciate the feedback, and we'll be right back.
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18: Thank you for continuing to listen to WIZS Town Talk here on this Tuesday, September the 1st, 2026. My name is John Charles Rose. I basically inadvertently let the setup of this next piece of audio take as long as or longer than the audio itself. But for the first segment of today, set up this audio, which is being replayed from yesterday. We thank you so much. Vance Granville Community College is going to hold a special call Board of Trustees meeting this Thursday. And one of the items on the agenda, it includes the consideration of having a data center educational forum. This is something that has been requested by community members. Now, the takeaway that I have at this point is that they're going to have a board of trustees meeting this week, and they're going to consider whether or not that is the right move for the college institution there, Vance Gramble, and whether or not it's right for the four-county footprint that Vance Gramble serves, and obviously whether or not they're in a position to be able to do this in an effective manner. And I propose to you that Vance Granville is, if it can see fit to do this, and we know if they can see fit to do it and try, we know that the institution can be trusted that they will do it exactly right. It's a guarantee that if they choose to do this, then they will have chosen to do it properly and that they will see it through properly. And I say to you, and I propose to you, that they're exactly the organization to do this if they can pull it together, because they will have access to something that probably none of the rest of us will have access to. And that may be the developer and developers of the data center that is already proposed here. Now, there is not a formal proposal that is being considered by Vance County at this time, but we are all aware at this point that at least one data center is proposed to be here. And in fact, it is very near Vance Granville. Well, I believe that that institution can get just the people on its platform, on the dais, on the whatever you want to call it, on the stage, that will begin to be able to address some of the questions that this community has and the communities around here. And so I hope that the college will be able to do it. I'm not saying they have to. I'm not saying that they should. I'm saying that I see that they're having a meeting this week, and I see that they're considering whether or not they can have an educational forum. And I'm telling you my opinion that if they do, they'll do it right and see it through, and they may have access to something that none of the rest of us have access to. And that is the developer of what we would consider at this point a proposed data center. Why? Because that person ain't going to go to the city council, and that person is not going to go to the county commissioners, and that person is probably not going to grant some exclusive interview to WIZS, and maybe they'll do it with the newspaper, I don't know. But I'm not saying that that person is going to speak directly to the local media either. Maybe. But Vance, or go out to some other type of forum or venue. The individuals could expect that if they could go there and speak at the college, that they'd be speaking in an environment that would be conducive to education and information and otherwise. So that's very positive. We'll see what the college decides to do. Now, you will recall from our coverage recently here on WIZS that members of the Vance County Board of Commissioners and the Vance County Planning Board had a joint meeting last week to continue discussions to refine a draft unified development ordinance, and specifically looked at section or article 5 that talks about data centers. Those present around the table were reminded that currently a data center is allowable without a special use permit in the light industrial and in the office and industrial zoning districts, and technically, as we understand, it would be allowed in areas zoned heavy industrial mining as well. And the purpose of that meeting was to provide guidance back to InFocus, who's helping develop the Unified Development Ordinance, and specifically is right now working on this Section 5. I argue to you that they didn't tell InFocus a darn thing that was new. There was no additional guidance provided, in my opinion, just to get on with it. Jonathan Kerr, the county attorney, was at that meeting, of course, and he reminded the group of the process. The planning board has to review, then recommend or not recommend the UDO to commissioners for their consideration. And that would be true of this Section 5 as well. There was some unruly behavior at that meeting as well, where people had to be warned if they didn't quiet down that they'd have to leave because there were interruptions calling for a moratorium. A moratorium is still being considered. In fact, it may be possible to consider it at the next meeting of the commissioners, which will be on the 14th of September, depending on how long they propose that moratorium to be, whether it is less than 60 days or more. If it's, I argue with you now or tell you now that they're in a window of time that if they don't go ahead, if the commissioner board does not go ahead and put out one of the first notices of a public hearing, that they're going to not be able to consider at the September the 14th meeting about a moratorium if it's more than a 60-day moratorium. There's still a possibility that there's enough time left there definitely is enough time left if they want to consider a moratorium of less than 60 days to get the public notice out about the public hearing. They had at one point wanted to have that at the next meeting. Michael Harvey with InFocus, the group helping the county update the UDO, talked about the December 2024 state law about down zoning, making it difficult for local governments to amend zoning regulations. Any changes to the ordinance would not have an effect on the existing or proposed applications for any development, data centers included. Similarly, putting a moratorium in place, our analysis is, for any period of time, would not affect any current project. It would only give county leadership a certain length of time to study the issue and have Vance County more prepared for future data center proposals. Also, if the county attempted to put a moratorium in place, if the developers so chose, they could proceed on with putting in an actual plan or proposal before that. Either way, it seems clearer and clearer that with the proposed project as it is, even though it has not been formally proposed, that in the eventuality, a moratorium wouldn't affect it because the moratorium would seem to be short and this thing is already underway. The county would simply be sued if it tried to go too far. And you can't compare Vance County to Apex or Cary or Wake County that can flex muscle and say, okay, fine, sue us. You'll be so sorry that you did at the end of the day, you won't know what hit you because we're going to drag this thing out and it's going to cost you a fortune. We don't care. We can just tax people and get the money. Yeah, Vance County can't do that. And then on the other side of the thing, it's clearer and clearer that with what is already has been done, and particularly with the opportunity to basically present a plan at any time, if you're one of the developers, you're going to do it before this Text 5 becomes effective, so it would seem. And you're going to be able to choose. The landowners and developers are going to be able to choose which set of quote-unquote rules or ordinances that they would follow, the ones that were before or the ones that were after. So here, buried at the end of the segment, which probably it should have been at the beginning of the segment, you can absolutely look at this point, and I've seen this before, but it's very readily accessible at this point. If you go to vancecounty.org online, then go to departments and board of commissioners, which the Board of Commissioners is not a department of the county, but they had to arrange it somehow. So go to vanscounty.org, click on departments, click on Board of Commissioners, and then go to agendas. And you'll see the last two items there from August the 25th meeting, the UDO work session within focus, and specifically, you'll see the revised Article 5. The UDO itself is 487 pages long as it sits. That's a lot. The Text Amendment 5 is presently 111 pages long. And that deals with way more than just data centers. Article 5 is about land uses and standards. But here is my point. It has never been more clearly stated. It has never been more clearly stated that Vance County is not prepared and has been caught with its britches down than the following. On page 186 of the document, which is page 61, I believe, in the PDF of Text Amendment 5, section 5.13.4, data centers. Listen now. Section A, data centers existing prior to the adoption date of this ordinance shall abide by the following standards. There are two. The first is meet the setbacks for the district in which located. And two, buffer strips shall be required on three sides, rear and side lines of lot, unless a corner lot, then buffer is not required. The front of the lot, except for ingress, egress, shall have 15 feet of landscaping. There's a little bit more to it, but it ain't worth reading. Section 5.13.4, data centers. Data centers existing prior to the adoption of this ordinance shall abide by the following standards. And there are two of them. Meet the setbacks for the district in which located, and the part about buffer strips. Part B, data centers developed after date of adoption of this ordinance shall abide by the following standards. And it just goes on. There's several pages of it before you get to another section about sawmills. Minimum lot size, prohibition, setbacks, height, landscaping and screening, lighting, noise, utility usage, stormwater, decommissioning and abandonment, consultants. Yeah. That actually sounds like something. And that part is, you know, at least it is in the condition that it is now. It's probably not finished yet. That's just the data center part. Remember, Article 5 is about land uses and standards. And that's for everything, not just data centers. Look it up. Look it up. That section of audio replayed from yesterday. Look it up at vanscounty.org. Go to departments. Go to Board of Commissioners. Click on agendas. And you'll see the UDO work session and the revised Article 5. Town Talk is a public affairs presentation of WIZS News. 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So why is it running your life? Let Boom Management handle it, led by James Hudson.
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16: 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So it's pretty cool to keep this number on hand, 438-8955. 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When it's
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1: This is WISES here in Henderson, North Carolina, with the short time that we do have before we got to go to the local skinny today. We got to tell you about what's going on here in our community. 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
1: Your time right now, 11:40. This is WIZS, and it's time now for the local skinny today. And we have Miss Melody Peters. She is the Youth Services Librarian here in Henderson, North Carolina, at the Perry Memorial Library. Miss Melody, hope you're doing well today.
5: I'm doing just fine, Scout. How are you?
1: I'm doing very well. Thank you so much for asking. You've kind of had the break go on, and now you're getting back into the swing of things when it comes to events happening at the Perry Memorial Library. We got a lot of stuff to cover today, but feel free to cut me off at any moment, all right? If you have something.
5: All right. But it is, it's September 1st, Scout. And I tell you, it's going to be busy.
1: Absolutely. All right. So, correct me if I'm wrong, it's the gaming club that starts today?
5: Yeah. And it's a monthly, it's a new club for teens and tweens, 10 to 16. And it's on the first Tuesday of the month from 4 to 6. And it's a drop-in. Right? No registration. You don't have to come stay for the whole time, right? Just drop in, play a few games. We have some new games we purchased. Board games, going to be getting some new Wii games, looking into some other systems,

0: Fox, you know, who knows? But we're talking to some kids. We're trying to upgrade some things. So, yeah, we just hope kids start coming out. Again, this will be the first Tuesdays. This is the first one. We'll have snacks. And so, yeah, we'll see how it goes.
1: Prepare for an absolute smash each month at Perry Library. They've got, a, like you said, a wide variety of games. This is, once again, starting today from 4 to 6 p.m. For ages 10 to 16. For more information, you can contact Abby Martin at amartin@perrylibrary.org. And you'll kind of be overlapping today with the Reading Buddies drop-in sessions as well.
0: You got it. That's another new program. Tuesdays, 5:30 to 6:30, and this is also a drop-in for parents of kids in K through 5, kindergarten through 5th grade, who just need a little support. It's not tutoring, but we're hoping in this program people can come. They can sign up each week for a 30-minute session. We have volunteers ready to read. Be a buddy. We're hoping to build confidence, ask questions about what they're reading, help them if they need help. It's just a nice way to offer a little confidence building and you know, really get these kids exposed to the joy of reading, and also maybe to ask them questions about what they've read that they may not have thought about, you know.
1: Now, once again, happening today from 5:30 to 6:30 p.m., it is the Reading Buddies drop-in sessions. You said this is also kind of a, you know, you just drop off. There's no real registration. If people want to learn how to volunteer, though, who do they contact?
0: Yeah, they can contact me at mpeters@perrylibrary.org.
1: Okay. Well, that'll be...
0: And then, but folks just stop at the youth services desk and just say, you know, here, is there a reading buddy available? And it is first come, first serve. So we'll just see how it goes. Yeah.
1: Once again, today from 5:30 to 6:30 p.m. is the Reading Buddies drop-in sessions. It'll be fantastic for ages 5 through 11 for a 30-minute, like you said, one-on-one. It's a good good way. That's actually how my mother would read to me growing up, and we go back and forth and take turns.
0: It'd
1: be
0: yeah.
1: Just like a back. Of course, she was the reading teacher at the primary school growing up, so
0: well,
1: it helped out a lot. Oh, goodness. Now,
0: I love that.
1: Yes, it brings back good memories as well. Coming up this Thursday, it's Lego Fun and Games. Now, this is not a new thing, or am I wrong about that? It's something that's coming back for September. Tell us about what's going on Thursday.
0: Yeah, we start back with our regular Thursday programs. A Mother Goose at 11, followed by Community Playtime, 11:30 to 12. Then we have our Lego Fun and Games, 4 to 5:30. We open gaming out for the youth services for K to 5 and the Makerspace. For our students, again, in 6 through 12 or 10 to 16. And then we have afternoon story time at 4:30 starting back this week. And that's just a quick one book and bubbles for families on the go.
1: Fantastic. A lot of great stuff going on at Perry Memorial Library here in Henderson, North Carolina. Now, just for those that know, this upcoming Monday, I had to think about that for a minute. It's not next Monday, but this upcoming Monday, the 7th, is going to be Labor Day, and so there will not be any teen time for their September programs at the Makerspace. But the next time you will have the teen time with Mondays at the Makerspace, September the 14th from 5:30 to 7 p.m. Give our listeners a sneak peek about what specifically is going on that Monday, the 14th.
0: We are going to be using beads, breezy beading, making animals, jewelry, and more. Again, we moved teen time. Last year it was on Tuesdays. We moved it to Mondays. Moved it 5:30 to 7 on Mondays. And it's in the Makerspace. We also will have snacks for everyone. So, but yes, we closed Labor Day. So this year the teen time will be on Mondays starting September 14th for some bead making. Like I said, animals, jewelry.
1: Fantastic. All right. And then you also have September the 21st coming up with the same Mondays at the Makerspace with Relax and Make Your Own Galaxy Jar with Lo-Fi Beats as well. So that'll be fantastic coming up.
0: Yeah.
1: And, you know, speaking of beats and being, you know, being on the air, it's a great event that's going on. It's the Tobacco 101 plus the Project Open Air Creator Lab. That sounds right up my alley. Tell us about what's going on there.
0: I'm super excited. I know I've said this in the past. I love when people reach out to me and want to bring a program. I just love that. So it's wonderful. This is Wake County Department of Public Health, but they have different regions that they focus on. So we are the region they're focusing on for this program. And it's a creative project, right? Project Open Air, where students get to use art, their voices, hire other youth to not use tobacco or vaping, right? So it's a really neat way of getting kids invested in understanding, you know, you really don't want to use these products, right? They don't have your best interest at heart. And they do it creatively, which I think is wonderful. So there's a workshop. She will come present the workshop. Again, you do not have to register. We just want teens. This is for teens in sixth grade through middle and high school through 12th grade. And their caregivers. That's the other key. We really want parents to be involved. And we will have pizza, 5:30, kick it off. And then the kids learn about the project, but they will also, she will present, again, why this project matters. And it's to understand the negative aspects of vaping and using tobacco, especially when you're young.
1: Right, because, yeah, I mean, I've been told this plenty of times before by different people, whether it's mentors or law enforcement or whatever have you. If you use tobacco and vaping young, and the body's not really fully developed until much later on in life, it has that negative effect on your body.
0: That's right. And it's just better to wait. Yeah.
1: In some cases, it even stunts the development as well. So that's the scary part about it.
0: And these products, they don't have your best interests at heart, right? They just don't.
1: Right.
0: You know, and I think that's what kids need to be. I think it's important for kids to be critical thinkers and to understand the marketing, right? What's going on there? Like they don't care about your health. They're just trying, you know, they're trying to use all these gimmicks, all these fancy, you know, things to make them cool, pretty colors, you know, all of that. To get you to use a product that they want you to be able to keep using because it's more money for them. They really don't care about your health.
1: Yep. The Project Open Air Tobacco 101 Plus Project Open Lab Creator or Open Air Creator Lab. Once again, that'll be Monday the 21st at 5:30 p.m. Pizza will be served as well.
0: Yeah.
1: That'll be fantastic. I'll take pizza over tobacco any day.
0: There you go.
1: Oh, dear. Yeah, happening that next day, Tuesday the 22nd, celebrate the first day of fall with Perry Memorial Library. It's a leaf rubbing art activity. Tell us about that coming up the 22nd at 4:30.
0: All ages. I'm telling you, this is really a fun thing to do. I did this last year for the first time with some kids. It's really cool to see what they create. Leaves, paper over the leaf, and then you use colored pencils to sketch across the leaf on the paper. It's really cool to see the designs. And it's just fun to then use different leaf patterns, change different colors, or all the same color. But the impression that the leaf creates in the paper from the tracing, like you're just kind of coloring over the leaf, ridges in the leaf, come through. It's just a neat activity, something very simple. We certainly hope it's a lot cooler and it's not like it is today.
1: Right.
0: It's hard to believe. I don't know, Scouts. Not looking good. What is it, already 90 degrees?
1: Oh, dear. Hopefully by the first day of fall, we'll be all settled in, or, you know, it'll be much, much cooler by the time the 22nd rolls around.
0: I'll take 80, okay? Really. I'll take 80.
1: I'll take less. Oh, dear. Last item that we have and that we're going to discuss today, I feel like this is a very exciting event going on at the library. It is the open house, Monday the 28th of September from 5:30 to 6:30 p.m. Tell us about what's going on at the open house.
0: Please come. We're so excited. We want to just share the joy of our library with the community. It's an open house, 5:30 to 6:30. The bookmobile will also be open for folks to go around to get on and look at, check out books. But we're going to have button making. We'll have special snacks. We just want to celebrate fall. We'll have tours of the Vance County History Museum. And it's just going to be a button making for all ages. I mean, it's just going to be a lot of fun. We really want folks to come out and explore all the amazing things that they may not know about our library. So, yes, we have some activities that will be interactive. Scavenger hunt for, again, all ages. So we want folks, a lot of people, there's a lot that we offer that people don't necessarily know. So
1: exactly. We're
0: excited to share.
1: Stop by for a cup of cider as well, in addition to some snacks and good prizes as well. So that'd be fantastic. I know you sent us a lot of information today, but Melody, was there anything else that that you wanted to cover today before I let you go? And thank you so much.
0: Scott, I'm impressed.
1: The only thing that would make this better is if my voice wasn't so shot right now. Oh, dear. Oh, good night. But I'm looking forward to all the great events going on at the library here in Henderson, North Carolina. And thank you so much for all that you do for the library and for our community as well. It's always appreciated.
0: Oh, thank you, Scott. It was a great talk, and I'll look forward to next time.
1: Absolutely. Take care.
0: Thank you. Bye-bye.
1: Bye-bye. Next time that we'll talk to Melody Peters, it'll be actually the 22nd of September, so two weeks from today, so that'll be fantastic. And today was more really just kind of to see what was going on as we kicked off the month of September. Like I said, a lot of great stuff going on at the library, and you can check out all of that information on their website. Just go to perrylibrary.org. And so that'll be fantastic for you to check out all the events happening at Perry Memorial Library. We thank you for listening to WIZS here in Henderson, North Carolina. This is the Local Skinny. It's week three of the football season, and the Vance County Vipers are back on the road this Thursday when they face off against the Jordan Falcons. Scout Hughes and Doc Askew will have all the action for you in this regular season matchup. Pre-game is at 6:50 p.m. with kickoff at 7 p.m. on WIZS Henderson, your community voice for news and sports. 1450 a.m., 100.1 FM, and everywhere all around the world on WIZS.com. 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

0: SAI News. I'm Mike Riley. Several big names in the tech world are scheduled to speak at this week's G20 Innovation Forum in Chapel Hill. The leaders will discuss complicated questions around AI innovation, energy use, and regulation. Protester Kim Walsh told WRAL-TV,
1: I want them to think carefully and to slow down. And I think that AI has a lot of potential and a lot of promise, but also a lot of danger.
0: Army Secretary Dan Driscoll is stepping down. Jennifer King has that.
2: The White House confirms that Army Secretary Dan Driscoll, an Iraq war veteran and friend of Vice President J.D. Vance, is stepping down after 18 months. Tensions between Driscoll and Defense Secretary Pete Hegseth have been widely reported. Jennifer King, Washington.
0: At a news briefing today, Nepal Foreign Affairs Ministry spokesman Lok Podel says his country's people are suffering following the catastrophic flash flooding.
3: It has been an exceptionally painful and difficult time for Nepal. We deeply share the anguish of those who have lost their loved ones and the pain and uncertainty of families who are still waiting for their family members.
0: The North Carolina Governor's Highway Safety Program says the Boozin' and Lose-It campaign will run through September 13th. Spokesperson Lindsay Poe told NCN News,
4: it's incredibly important. We see it every day. People unfortunately die in crashes because they didn't have their seatbelt on. So it is a very simple thing that you can do that can truly save your life.
0: After a relatively quiet summer for mosquitoes, they are now on the onslaught. Wilmington recorded nearly 14 inches of rain in August, leaving behind more of the standing water mosquitoes need to breed. Pest control expert Michael Bentley told WWAY,
5: an infected mosquito that is infected with West Nile virus feeds on a human. It has the potential to transmit that disease.
0: And other diseases. 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
12: A pleasant good afternoon. You probably don't have to be told that it is getting hot outside. Fair skies right now at 85, headed up to around 96 today. 98 on Wednesday. The forecast high for Thursday is 98, and on Friday it is forecast to be 99. Here at this noontime hour on Tuesday, September the 1st, 2026, thank you for listening to WIZS News. The Faith in Mental Health Certificate Program will launch its first group of participating churches this fall. The free year-long program will help churches in Granville and Vance counties support people affected by mental illness and substance use. Mental health has been a major concern in the last three community health assessments by Granville Vance Public Health. In the 2025 assessment, more than 75% of people surveyed named mental health or drug addiction as the community's top health problem. The Cohort 1 kickoff meeting will be held at 6:30 p.m. on Monday, September the 21st. It would take place here at the Salvation Army of Henderson at 2292 Ross Mill Road. The program is free and open to churches in Granville and Vance counties. Churches must register to take part. Limited funding is available to help participating churches complete the program certificate levels. Stigma can stop people from asking for help. In the words of one community leader, and we quote, "I think that the stigma is our biggest challenge. In our community, a lot of families are like you, just keep business in your house. You do not share your business anywhere else. They are private and proud, you know. We're not going to take this anywhere else," end quote. Churches can help change that. Inspired by their faith commitments, they can offer social, spiritual, and emotional support to those who are hurting. They can also connect people with professional care when needed. The Faith and Mental Health Program was created to help churches build on that role and learn from churches who have advanced that role well. Local churches have helped shape the program during the past 2 years. The first formal cohort will bring churches together to address mental health and substance use needs in their congregations and communities. Participation in the cohort will require regular attendance at cohort meetings and community forums throughout a 12-month period. Each church will develop a mental health ministry based on the needs and strengths of its congregation. Churches will learn from one another, from mental health professionals, and from faith leaders. They also will learn practical ways to prevent problems, respond with care, and how to connect people with the help they need. If your church is interested, please contact Carl Johnson at Granville Vance Public Health. K for Carl, K-A-R-L. K for Carl, K Johnson, K-J-O-H-N-S-O-N at gvph.org. K-J-O-H-N-S-O-N at gvph.org. You can review this text and click on that email address at wyzs.com. A child's hospital stay can be difficult and frightening, especially when that stay stretches from days into weeks or even months. Sometimes, something as simple as a new stuffed animal, a box of crayons, or a sticker book can provide a welcome distraction and a little bit of comfort. If you're listening to the radio or are listening in the future to our podcast, you might be just the person to help out, as Mariah Parham Health is inviting the community to help bring that comfort to children at Duke Children's Hospital through a special toy drive. The toy drive will take place starting next week at this point on September the 8th, which is the Tuesday after Labor Day. The effort was inspired by a member of the Mariah Parham Health family whose young daughter recently spent time receiving care at Duke Children's Hospital. During her stay, the family discovered firsthand that the hospital has a need for toys and other simple activities for children who who may be hospitalized for extended periods. After seeing how such a simple toy could mean, or rather, after seeing how much a simple toy could mean to a child during a difficult hospital stay, the family wanted to turn that experience into an opportunity to help other children. Community members are encouraged to donate just one or two basic new toys. There's no need to purchase anything elaborate or expensive. Suggested donations include new stuffed animals, crayons, sticker books, coloring and activity books, other small age-appropriate toys and activities. Now, the collection boxes are not quite out. The collection boxes will be out September the 8th through the 22nd. But you can go ahead and be thinking about now and the rest of this week and over the weekend and Labor Day, making one of those purchases. And then putting it in the collection box, which will be available at Mariah Parham Health in the lobby throughout the actual drive, September the 8th through the 22nd. Toys can be dropped off there between the hours of 8 a.m. and 8 p.m. Again, September the 8th through the 22nd. Following the collection, Mariah Parham will deliver the community's donations to the Duke Children's Hospital. It's a simple opportunity to make a meaningful difference. One toy, one child, one moment of joy. 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
13: And it's now 7 minutes after 12 on a Tuesday. Of course, at 12 noon, it's the blast, and Tuesday, it's Tie-Dye Tuesday. I'm Steve Lewis, and we're going to start today with a song that was originally released in March of 1963 by the Drifters, remade in 1978 by George Benson.

1450 100.1 WIZS. It is Tie-Dye Tuesday on The Blast, where we listen to songs from the 1970s. This next song, Bob Seger, he said he came up with this, with the chorus to the song, while he was driving around the Hollywood Hills.

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7: 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And Eddie Money, he co-wrote this next song with James Lyon, and it was the first single from his self-titled debut album. And this particular song has been featured on two video games, Grand Theft Auto Vice City Stories, and also on Rock Band 3. On The Blast, Tie-dye Tuesday, Eddie Money, Baby Hold On.

Ta-da Tuesday on the blast, hits from the 1970s. Walter Beck, Donald Fagen, they are Steely Dan, and they wrote this next song in 1977. And if you listen carefully, you might hear Michael McDonald as one of the background singers. Sports Talk is next.

0: Dialing up the heat here as we go through the next several days, looking at high temperatures today reaching into the mid to even upper 90s in a few spots, the heat index a few degrees above that. But as we go through the next few days, could actually see some heat advisories being issued with highs reaching the upper 90s and the heat index potentially above 104, overnight lows in the mid to upper 70s. I'm meteorologist Chris Michaels in the NCN Weather Center.
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0: And welcome one and all to Sports Talk right here on WISES. Scout Hughes here with you. And for right now, for this first segment of Sports Talk, we're going to have the head coach of Lewisburg College football. That is Quindaro Spellman. And his team, the Hurricanes, are coming off of a great week one win. It was quite the shutout. It was 62-0 over Central Christian or Community Christian College from Georgia. And Coach Spellman, thank you so much for joining us today. Coach, how are you guys feeling after that week one win?
1: Hey, Scott. We're feeling pretty good. You know, as I told the team, you know, enjoy the win on Saturday. You know, 24 hours, turn the page, and let's focus on the bye week and work on getting healthy, you know, get some things in place we need to get done.
0: When you talk about the game and defeating Community Christian College 62-0, that's a great way to start off the season. One of the things, you know, it was really, when you look at it, a great defensive effort from the Lewisburg College Hurricanes. You think about guys, you know, especially like, I can't remember his last name, but oh, there we go, Amir Jackson. He had a great game for Lewisburg come this past Saturday, 5.5 tackles. For a loss of 19 yards on the game. And he wasn't the only one that contributed to the defensive side of the ball. You also had guys like Trenton Cheatham, who contributed very well, and Tamarion Williams as well. What was really the key to kind of making things click on all cylinders for Lewisburg on the defensive side of the ball this past Saturday?
1: I mean, the biggest thing is, you know, we spoke to our defense about just playing aggressive and just playing the game the right way, playing assignment football, and having 11 guys playing as one. And I feel if we can play as all one unit and understand what our assignments are and our job is, you know, when the play is yours to be made, you know, you're in the right position to do it. So that's kind of the biggest motto we had throughout the week and every week, to make sure they all understand what needs to be done.
0: You know, sticking with the defensive side of the ball, you had three interceptions on the day for 48-yard returns. So it really kind of showed that Lewisburg College, and again, I know you're not big on, you know, the rankings and all that, but there's a reason why Lewisburg College is the third best team in the nation, and their defense side of the ball certainly contributes to that. But, you know, with the interceptions and the returns for 48 yards, what was kind of the message to your defensive team, or I guess the team overall, after the game was already over?
1: You know, I said, we had some big plays. Those takeaways are huge. They change the trajectory of the game. And I think that our players, they live for making those big plays. And I said, the more big plays we can make, you know, the better we are. I mean, that's offensively or defensively. Explosive plays change the outcome of the game.
0: Coach, kind of moving towards the offensive side of the ball, even though there was a lot of scoring from the defensive side of the ball, what did you like specifically out of your running game? Because it seems like you had a lot of options to choose from when it came to who was going to be running the ball. You had Zaire Brooks as well as Tevin Council, but kind of just go through, you know, the rushing side of the football for those of our listeners listening.
1: You know, one of the things I talked about last week, one of our keys to victory was, you know, be able to run the ball well and stop the run. And I think we went in, that was our key to victory. We ran the ball very well. We rushed for a total of 238 yards. And we have roughly about seven guys touched the ball that ran. As you spoke about, Zaire Brooks, who had 11 carries for 80 yards and a touchdown. And then Tevin Council, who had 5 carries for 52 yards and a touchdown. And then we had Anderson, you know, he had 7 carries, 25 yards and 2 touchdowns. So that was one of our keys to victories going into the week. So I was very pleased with how they carried their load, and our offensive line did a phenomenal job. Offensive coordinator did a good job as well of just calling the right plays for those guys.
0: I mean, and you're more than welcome to correct me if I'm wrong on this, but I assume that you will not use this many amount of running backs in the game as the season progresses, or is that something that you would like to explore more? Maybe using 3 or more running backs per game.
1: Yeah, so we'll use 3 to 4 running backs per game. You know, we're running back by committee. You know, we'll have 1 or 2 guys that may carry more of a load for us, but we try to spread it out as much as we can, because I mean all those running backs have a different playing style.
0: Yes,
1: you know, one of them is a more of a powerful back. One is an every down back. know, one is more of a receiving back and one is more of that speed back that we have. So depending on the scenario and situation within the game, any of those guys can be in.
0: You know, when you look at 62-0 in the first week of the football season, there's not, or I could be entirely wrong on this, but it seems like there's not that much that you can look back at film and say, hey, we could have done this better. But I'm sure you being the coach at the UR, you can always find something to improve upon. What did you think that the team could have done better this past Saturday?
1: One thing I think we could have done better, I mean, looking at the sideline excitement, another thing I preach to our team is if one guy makes a play, we all make a play. So we have to have that excitement.

0: act. So we have those scenarios in practice so they can understand. Now, we know they may happen, but the biggest thing is they need to understand how the best way to eliminate those as much as possible.
1: A lot of, you know, when it comes to the contributing to Lewisburg College's 62-0 win this past Saturday, special teams was also a big part of that. You had Jack Lowry. He was 2-for-2 field goals, and also he was perfect when it came to the extra points. He contributed 10 points to the game. Talk about his game and just the work that he's put in.
0: So, yeah, Jack Lowry, man, he's a workhorse. I mean, he loves kicking. He's a very exciting player to watch. You know, kicking those two field goals, I mean, he was more electric than anyone I've seen on a game day. But, I mean, he's done a phenomenal job. I mean, throughout the week, he works at it. And expect bigger things from him throughout the season. You know, I think he can back it up to probably 50 yards on the field goal. So if we ever get in that predicament, you know, he'll be out there kicking a 50-yard field goal. So I'm excited for the things he can do.
1: Great things happening at Lewisburg College as the Hurricanes, they beat Community Christian College 62-0 this past Saturday. Coach, what did you like from the crowd in the opening day as Lewisburg College put on a good show for the alumni and the fans as well?
0: Oh, I loved our fans. I'll tell you, the stands were full. I mean, they were very exciting and excited about the game, and to be able to see so many new faces out of the game was phenomenal. I'm got to meet some new people that are big supporters of our football program and also Lewisburg College. So I was very, very, very excited about that.
1: You know, Coach, moving on to the game for week two for you guys. You guys are traveling, and it's, you know, you guys aren't moving too far. It's still in-state. You're taking on the Greensboro College JV program. That game will be on Sunday, a little bit of a change, at 1 p.m. What do you know about the JV team from Greensboro College?
0: So right now we have not evaluated the JV program yet. Our biggest focus right now is winning the bye week. You know, coming off a week win this past weekend, and we got some guys who want to try to get healthy and some players that play in the backup role that we're trying to figure out if they can do some more things for us within the program. So our biggest focus right now is finding a way to win the bye week, and then next week really focus more on our opponent, Greensboro College, of how we're going to put a game plan in place to capitalize on everything we need to do.
1: When you think about the bye week and how you're going to utilize it, I'm sure that you have your own practice schedule as well. You know, for weeks that you don't have an opponent. But does it also give you a time to do some in-season recruiting, or do you have a designated week or so for that?
0: Yeah, so, I mean, bye week is usually when we start our in-season recruiting. We start evaluating talent from North Carolina. You know, see some guys that we want to target and maybe get them here for a home game within the season. So this is the best way for us to do it. And then throughout the season, you know, we'll have coaches Friday nights that will go to high school games to be able to see some of the players that are on our list that we like, be able to talk with them, get them on campus to jumpstart the recruiting for them.
1: And, you know, I'm sure there are a lot of people listening out there with their parents or high school athletes and whatnot. If, you know, for someone like yourself and your coaching staff, what are you looking for in a future Hurricane?
0: I mean, the biggest thing we're looking for is, you know, we want young men that have great character, that love the game, that want to grow on and off the field. Now, those could be really good athletes, or they could be guys that may need some development. You know, each case is different based upon position and places they're coming from. So good character young men, you know, the guys that want to be great and in this game and love it, and then guys that want to develop on and off the field.
1: Hey, Coach, it's been fantastic speaking to you for this week's Coach's Show. And you know, when you look at the bye week overall, you know, do you have some, like, set goals for the bye week for your team or maybe for yourself and the coaching staff as well?
0: I mean, the biggest goal is, you know, lead the bye week with everyone healthy.
1: Yes.
0: And the second thing is just offensively, defensively, and special teams, be able to perfect those units and make sure we have the right 11 on the field at each time, that we're functioning. And this week is a good week to do it and make sure that we're clicking on all cylinders, you know, who's on the field, how we're doing it. You know, if we had one person down, who's the substitution that's coming in? So So everything within the program.

0: that we're working on this week for the next 9 regular season games that we've had.
1: I forgot to ask you this question. I'm sorry about that. Did you leave week 1 healthy? Is there going to be some recovery needed after week 1?
0: No major injuries. I mean, there's some bumps and bruises. You know, some guys got some nicks on knees and stuff like that, but nothing is going to hinder them from playing or practicing. But we also know that 9 weeks of football is a long time. So we want to make sure that those bumps and bruises has not become something bigger. So make sure they're getting treatment, you know, make sure that they're preparing themselves, and also mentally too. That's a good thing that we're working on with our guys now. You know, most of our players have been with us since July. So we've been doing football stuff since July. So trying to recharge their batteries as much as possible, prepare for the next 9 regular season games that we have going forward.
1: Sounds good, Coach. And the next game that you guys will have will not be this upcoming Sunday, but the next Sunday, which will be September the 13th at 1 p.m. on the Pride Field on the campus of Greensboro College, as the Hurricanes take on the Greensboro College JV team. Again, not this Sunday, but next Sunday, and that'll be fantastic for you, Coach. Last word, I'll give it to you. What's your message to the fans as you guys enter the bye week and then prep for Greensboro College next week?
0: For the fans, thank you. Thank you for the support thus far. I mean, if you have not watched the Hurricanes football game, you know, we still have last week's game that's on YouTube. Go back and watch it. And then when we play Greensboro on the 13th, that game will be streamed as well. And we'll love to see more of the fans that come out to our next home game to keep supporting us.
1: Fantastic, Coach. Thank you for all you do for Lewisburg College and for us here at WISS as well. Just thank you so much. We'll catch you next time, and thanks for joining us today.
0: Thank you so much, Scott. I appreciate you.
1: All right, we'll see you, Coach. Thank you.
0: All right, you take care. Bye-bye.
1: That was the head football coach of Lewisburg College, Quindara Spellman, kind of just having a good opportunity to rest up during this bye week as they prepare to take on the JV team of Greensboro College. Again, not this Sunday, but next Sunday at 1 p.m. That'll be September the 13th on the campus of Greensboro College. So that'll be fantastic. Best of luck to the Hurricanes as they rest up during the bye week. And we thank you all for listening to Sports Talk right here on WISES.
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0: And welcome one and all to Sports Talk right here on WISES. Scout Hughes, Steve Lewis here on a Tuesday. Well, there you go, Steve. Oh, dear. Listen, I'm feeling the same way. Oh, goodness. So, as Steve knows...
1: excuse me.
0: Oh, there. You got a tickle in your throat. Oh, dear. Well, you're smiling. He's always cheesing. It'll be all right. If you need to step out.
1: Nobody wants to hear you coughing.
0: Oh, dear. Welcome to Sports Talk here on WISES. Scout Hughes, Steve Lewis on a Tuesday. Steve, you know, I was out of town starting on Thursday morning. Came back here kind of late Sunday evening. And I went over to the Great Smoky Mountains. I was in Gatlinburg, Tennessee. And while I was there, I visited a place about an hour and a half southeast of there. And I actually went back into the great state of North Carolina, a place called Cherokee, North Carolina. And while I was there, I noticed that, and I figured out right away why it was called Cherokee, why the place was called Cherokee, because that town is on the Indian reservation for the Eastern Band of Cherokee Indians, which is like the main, I guess if there was a flagship for that nation, Cherokee, North Carolina would be the flagship location for the Cherokee Indian Nation. Okay. And it got me thinking about, you know, it's pretty much 20 years ago where the NCAA made a ruling about how colleges cannot use Native American names or mascots. And again, this was 20 years ago, so I was a young lad at the time. And so there were a few colleges that were affected by this. We talked about one of them this morning, and one of the teams or college athletic departments that actually didn't change their name because of an established relationship with an Indian tribe, and that is the Florida State Seminoles.
1: Okay.
0: They had established a very good relationship with the Seminole tribe of Florida. Now, there was conflict with that because there's a Seminole tribe of Florida and there's a Seminole tribe of Oklahoma, just like there's a Cherokee tribe of North Carolina and a Cherokee tribe of Oklahoma. And why is Oklahoma so packed with Native Americans? Well, here's your history lesson. If you remember the Trail of Tears, which basically was the Indian Removal Act of, I want to say it was 1820, by then President Andrew Jackson, basically forcefully removed Indians, not all Indians, because you still see instances like the Seminole Tribe of Florida and the Cherokee Tribe of North Carolina, but most of the Native Americans were forcibly removed to what they called Indian Territory, which is modern-day Oklahoma. And so they're, fast forward, 2005, the NCAA said that, hey, you guys need to change some names. And Florida State was not one of those teams, but some schools here in North Carolina were affected. Chowan University in Murfreesboro, Hertford County, they were the Braves. Now they're the Hawks. The Catawba Indians, these two are D2 schools. That didn't matter when it came to this ruling by the NCAA. You had the Catawba Indians, which they actually kept their name, but they changed their mascot to something what the NCAA deemed less offensive. Now, it might not have been offensive to the people there, but those were just now three examples of teams that were colleges that were affected by this.
1: Well, you know, you talked about Chowan being, what were they, D2?
0: At the time... Yes, they were D2 at the time, yes, because I believe they had moved up from Division 3 to Division 2, and I believe it was 2001, 2002, something like that. So, yeah, at the time, yes.
1: Well, my college, East Stroudsburg, at that time, East Stroudsburg State College, now is East Stroudsburg University, we were D3 in baseball, D2 in track, and we were the Warriors, and our mascot was a Native American. Well, and I must give my college some props, because they were, even back then when I was there, rather progressive and kind of sensitive to sensibilities to what was proper or what was improper to some folk. We were the Warriors, Native American mascot. Well, we kept the name Warriors, but changed the mascot to a Roman warrior, which, you know, satisfied, like you said, the NCAA. And instead of it actually, you know, when you have a mascot and it's a Native American, you're actually now mascotting people, wherein with the Roman warrior, it wasn't necessarily a person, it was a... It was more or less an organization of almost like the army would be in the United States.
0: Right.
1: So we changed, kept the name, but changed the mascot. And in fact, most teams, you want a name that's going to kind of strike fear into your opponent.
0: Yeah.
1: Well, I'll tell you, this Roman warrior looks more fierce than the Native American mascot that we had. And... So there's another example. And when you were talking about the Seminole Indians and Florida State.
0: Yes.
1: Interesting enough, Cleveland Indians, while they changed their name,
0: yes,
1: they actually were named to honor the Native Americans of that area. Now, the thing that came into controversy
0: was Chief Wahoo.
1: Was the caricature. You know, that's the thing, you know, looking like, okay, at one time, most black people were represented as just smiling and being happy, you know, even though you were a slave, but yeah, just cheesing. And that became offensive, and it is offensive. You're downgrading somebody, and then you're making it like they're happy about it. So that was the thing that was a controversy with the Cleveland Indians. Again, the team was named to honor the Native Americans of that region. And you go to the Washington Redskins, and...
0: Can't say that. Just kidding.
1: Their owner at that time, I can't remember what his name is.
0: Mr. Snyder.
1: No.
0: Before that,
1: the
0: Jack
1: original.
0: Jack Kent Cook.
1: Before him.
0: Oh, dear.
1: The original owner who actually named the team. And I can't remember his... I can't remember his name.
0: Hold on. I'm going to get it for you, but you keep talking.
1: There were some folks who said, well, yeah, he named it to honor the Native Americans also. But there's a big population that say, you got the name?
0: George Preston Marshall.
1: Now, there's a big contingent that say, no, he didn't do it to honor the Native Americans. He was known as one of the biggest bigots in the area. So, and then Redskin, and the term Redskin was not initiated as a complimentary thing. It was, oh, look at them, Redskins, them Indians.
0: A degrading
1: type of name.
0: Yes.
1: And then when, Dan Snyder refused to change the name, and one of his arguments was, well, it'll cost too much money. Well, hold up.
0: Well,
1: a little college like East Stroudsburg can change. And then also what made him look bad was in the same area, the Washington-Baltimore Bullets basketball team.
0: We talked about this.
1: And their owner... A Polat, he said, there's too much violence that has gone on in this area, and a lot of it has been because of gun violence. We got to change our names. So if a team like that, which is also a major league team, can change, Snyder, how come you can't change? And one thing that I think he missed was, you're talking about it's going to cost too much money. If you change the name, now your Redskins paraphernalia becomes more valuable because now it is a collector's item.
0: And here's the thing. It wasn't, you know... This is late 2010s, very, very early 2020s when this happened. And they actually changed it twice. You remember? So they changed it to the Washington football team because they mm-hmm. couldn't think of a name. And then and by that time, he was no longer the owner yeah. of the Washington football team. The new ownership came in and they made them the Washington Commanders, which you can have your own opinion about that. But there's other names within major league sports that are sticking. Take the Atlanta Braves, who were the Boston Braves, who mm-hmm. were the Milwaukee Braves, and now the Atlanta Braves. And the Atlanta Braves, I don't reckon they're going to be changed anytime soon. Now, they don't necessarily have a logo that people would deem as offensive as, say, Chief Wahoo or the like. Take the Kansas City Chiefs, for example. Another instance of that. The Golden State Warriors way back in the day, when they were the Philadelphia Warriors and then the San Francisco Warriors, they had Native American logos, but they have since moved away from that. But I don't know. I kind of, if I was, and I make the joke all the time, I'm part Native American, which is true, but not enough to gain my inheritance at a casino or anything. You understand what I'm saying? So I would almost take pride in it if I was, I don't know, but maybe that's just me.
1: Well, you know,
0: there are some people that do.
1: Yeah, there's some black people who don't have a problem with the N-word.
0: Well, it's a different subject.
1: But along the same lines.
0: Right.
1: Again, with the Cleveland Indians, if it was done to honor, great. But probably not necessarily to honor, but hey, we need something that's fierce. And going all the way back in time, Western days, Indians were supposedly looked at as being fierce. Are they going to kill us? Are they going to get us? So when you talk about taking the name of quote-unquote Indian or brave or warrior, it was done because of the perception of what Native Americans were.
0: Now, all of those three names are kind of, when talking about Native Americans, they're very generic. You don't hear a major league team or a college sports team. Now, I could be wrong about the college sports team, where their nickname is the specific tribe,
1: mm-hmm.
0: or what have you.
1: Yeah, like it would be for the Florida State
0: Seminoles.
1: Yeah.
0: Yes.
1: Yeah.
0: Or the Central Michigan Chippewas.
1: Yeah.
0: Or what have you.
1: And in those cases, probably was done to honor.
0: Yes. There's a line.
1: Yeah.
0: We could agree on that.
1: Yeah.
0: So, Steve, last word for us before we head out. It is the top of the hour.
1: Go Yankees. And pray for my Jets, please. I'm looking forward to football season, but I'm...
0: Are you tired? Are you tired of it?
1: Well, just disappointed, And as I said last year, was really looking forward with Justin Fields being the quarterback for the Jets. I liked his skill set, but again, I was so apprehensive because Ohio State and USC quarterbacks normally don't do well. And even my man Sam Darnold, USC quarterback, Super Bowl quarterback, he still led the league in turnovers.
0: Well, that'll do it for us here on Sports Talk on WIZS. For Steve Lewis, my name is Scout Hughes. Thank you all very much for listening. We'll catch you next time right here at Sports Talk WIZS. Stay tuned for NCN News.
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3: NCN News, I'm Mike Rayleigh. Monday was the last day for the G20 financial track meetings of world financial leaders at the Omni Grove Park Inn. Media members were allowed to come in for opening statements. Meanwhile, U.S. Federal Reserve Chairman Kevin Warsh talks about the Omni Grove Park Inn.
4: Particularly honored to be here at the G20 in Asheville. But I learned that this very venue, this hotel where we're meeting, was established in 1913. It happened to be the year of the Federal Reserve Act.
3: A sixth day of Russian strikes hammers the Ukrainian capital and the nation's children go back to school.
5: Russian forces have relentlessly battered Kyiv and nearby cities. For a fifth straight day, the strikes have hit warehouse facilities as Ukraine reels from attacks with jet-powered drones. The intensified aerial assaults have disrupted daily life. I'm Charles Tillidesma.
3: Well, she has announced the disciplinary action against Republican Lori Buckout, part of a national investigation that found multiple politicians were betting on races they were involved in, including former Congressman George Santos. Buckhout is the GOP nominee for the state's first congressional district. Sarah Slane is Cauchy's head of corporate development and tells WRAL-TV.
6: We have robust protection, security, surveillance in place to make sure that it isn't happening. Of course, there are always going to be some bad actors that slip through the cracks.
3: Starting on Thursday, people in the state are going everywhere from the beach to the mountains for Labor Day weekend. AAA Carolina spokesperson Tiffany Wright tells NCN News.
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3: A tropical depression strengthened into a tropical storm Edward in the Gulf on Monday evening. 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

He's a ranch hand in a pinch, man. Hotter than the red on a cattle brand. Cause she's a gold digger with a quick trigger. A cast iron skillet swinging lid flipper. Now he's a double wide on the county line. Sipping on a six pack of Lone Star Light. She did him dirty, took him to

horseback. Now he's a buckskin, 15 hands, five-time team road champion.

Last night, around midnight, he took his lucky fence pliers and a mag light. He cut the fence out. He snuck on in. One whistle in the wind and that buckskin, he came running.

1450, 100.1, WIZS Henderson. Middays here starting at 11 o'clock, Monday through Friday. It's Town Talk. We also have the local skinny and local news. 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

0: pressure, the main weather feature, and that keeps us hot and dry for the next few days. Temperatures are really heating up this afternoon. Sunny with highs in the mid to upper 90s, the heat index around 104. Mostly clear and warm tonight. Temperatures stay in the middle 70s. We'll have sunny skies on Wednesday. It's another hot day. Highs are in the upper 90s with a heat index around 106. I'm meteorologist Amy Wilmoth in the NCN Weather Center.
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0: high pressure, the main weather feature, and that keeps us hot and dry for the next few days. Temperatures are really heating up this afternoon. Sunny with highs in the mid to upper 90s, the heat index around 104. Mostly clear and warm tonight. Temperatures stay in the middle 70s. We'll have sunny skies on Wednesday. It's another hot day. Highs are in the upper 90s with a heat index around 106. I'm meteorologist Amy Wilmoth in the NCN Weather Center.
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0: NCN News, I'm Bruce Farrell. Rescue teams continue to search for thousands of people still missing after last week's catastrophic flooding in Nepal and China. Death toll now exceeding 1,000. Police in Kathmandu burying dozens of bodies in multiple trenches. Nepal's disaster agency reporting 987 deaths, almost 4,000 missing. Experts say a new U.S. missile appears to have left a wide path of death and destruction in an Iranian city. Here's Julia Franklin.
1: The U.S. has spent billions on a new ballistic munition called the Precision Strike Missile, or PrSM, whose manufacturer, Lockheed Martin, says can travel farther and is more lethal than its predecessors. Air Wars, a London-based conflict monitor, took a close look at what is believed to be the PrSM's first use in combat on the first day of the Iran war in the southern Iranian city of Lemurd. They found that the blasts in Lemurd killed civilians as far as 50 meters from where they detonated and caused damage more than three times further away. It has denied attacking Lemurd.
0: Monday, the G20 financial track meetings of world financial leaders continued in Asheville at the Omni Grove Park Inn. U.S. Treasury Secretary Scott Bessent opening by talking about Asheville, Helene, and the world.
2: I would think that they are lashing out kinetically because they are losing economically. We've had very good discussions here already.
0: The G20 financial track meetings have financial leaders from all parts of the world, and the meeting started on Saturday, continuing through today. A North Carolina teen with a case of a rare brain-eating amoeba has died. State health authorities reporting a case of rare illness caused by a one-celled living organism commonly found in warm freshwater. The Charlotte-Mecklenburg Police Department responding to an officer-involved shooting in the northeast part of the city during the noon hour. 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

0: High pressure, the main weather feature, and that keeps us hot and dry for the next few days. Temperatures are really heating up this afternoon. Sunny with highs in the mid to upper 90s, the heat index around 104. Mostly clear and warm tonight. Temperatures stay in the middle 70s. We'll have sunny skies on Wednesday. It's another hot day. Highs are in the upper 90s with a heat index around 106. I'm meteorologist Amy Wilmoth in the NCN Weather Center.
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3: It's week three of the football season, and the Vance County Vipers are back on the road this Thursday when they face off against the Jordan Falcons. 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

0: High pressure, the main weather feature, and that keeps us hot and dry for the next few days. Temperatures are really heating up this afternoon. Sunny with highs in the mid to upper 90s, the heat index around 104. Mostly clear and warm tonight. Temperatures stay in the middle 70s. We'll have sunny skies on Wednesday. It's another hot day. Highs are in the upper 90s with a heat index around 106. I'm meteorologist Amy Wilmuth in the NCN Weather Center.
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0: NCN News. I'm Bruce Farrell. The U.S. military says it is striking targets in Iran as hostilities flare again after a month without military action. President Trump acknowledging that more strikes might be needed. Oil giant Chevron expected to announce it will expand operations in Venezuela. This from a U.S. official who briefed reporters on the expected announcement, saying the company's officials and Energy Secretary Chris Wright are expected to visit Venezuela on Wednesday. In an event on the G20 summit sidelines in Asheville, Treasury Secretary Scott Bessent said the Strait of Hormuz will become irrelevant as shippers find other means of transit.
1: That will be bypassed in 2 years. In 2 years, the Strait of Hormuz will be like a worthless piece of water. The oil will be going on pipelines across land.
0: Meanwhile, Chapel Hill hosting another G20 gathering focused on technology and artificial intelligence. SpaceX founder Elon Musk delivering remarks remotely and pointed to the need for further development of data centers over the next year.
2: What sort of electricity growth is there outside of China? And that is currently a significant shortfall relative to AI chip production.
0: After a relatively quiet summer for mosquitoes, recent rainfall across the coast of North Carolina could soon lead to an increase in activity. Wilmington recorded nearly 14 inches of rain in August, leaving behind more standing water for those mosquitoes to breed. Pest control expert Michael Bentley telling WWAY.
3: Kids' toys, dog water bowls, pet water bowls, anything like that that's outside that could hold water, be sure that that water is being recycled, dumped out, and reached.
0: A suspect is in critical condition after an exchange of gunfire with Charlotte-Mecklenburg police at midday. According to police, officers were called to a home on Autumn Frost Trail after receiving a report of a violation of a domestic violence protection order. 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

4 minutes after 3 o'clock, John Stevenson with the afternoon drive. Good Tuesday afternoon to you. Appreciate you listening. Thanks for making WIZS your home on the radio. About 92 degrees currently in Henderson and Vance County. Just heard from Tim McGraw. Here's one right now from Corey.

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0: 92 degrees currently in Henderson and Vance County. 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
1: High pressure, the main weather feature, and that keeps us hot and dry for the next few days. Temperatures are really heating up this afternoon. Sunny with highs in the mid to upper 90s, the heat index around 104. Mostly clear and warm tonight. Temperatures stay in the middle 70s. We'll have sunny skies on Wednesday. It's another hot day. Highs are in the upper 90s with a heat index around 106. I'm meteorologist Amy Wilmoth in the NCN Weather Center.
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0: Be brave. Be strong. Brave, strong Christians are the ones God has called us to be. The Word of God will cause you to be brave and strong. This is Pastor Bruce LeGates inviting you to hear and enjoy our Bible teaching each Monday through Friday at 5 a.m. and again at 6 p.m. Faith increases and faith grows by hearing God's Word. We will encourage you with faith messages that increase your spiritual strength and bravery. Monday through Friday, 5 a.m. and 6 p.m.
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0: NCN Sports, I'm Jeff Hamlin. As the Carolina Panthers finalize its 53-man roster, General Manager Dan Morgan met with the media this morning to discuss the final roster moves. After the final preseason game Friday, the Panthers signed veteran linebacker Bobby Okereke, who was released by the New York Giants in March. Okereke is in his ninth NFL season, a third-round draft pick out of Stanford in 2019 by Indianapolis. Morgan says Okereke's versatility will help the defense.
1: Really fits what we do schematically on the defensive side. So putting him next to Devin Lloyd, we felt were two big, long, rangy guys that can cover, they can blitz, they can do a lot of things.
0: The Panthers have also signed linebacker Tyrell Dodson to the practice squad. Dodson was released by Miami on Sunday after two seasons. East Carolina will face number 13 Alabama in the season opener at Bryant-Denny Stadium in Tuscaloosa on Saturday. The Pirates haven't defeated a top 15 team since beating number 8 West Virginia in Greenville back in 2008. ECU has lost 7 straight to top 15 opponents. The first matchup between Alabama and East Carolina since 1998 when David Garrard was the Pirates' quarterback. ECU head coach Blake Carroll says Alabama's offense will test ECU vertically.
2: They want to stretch you vertically down the field, get in behind you, those deep digs, those deep cross-country routes, and then if it's not there, drop the ball off to those backs and let them work in space and let them work one-on-one.
0: Charlotte Independence forward John Baquero is the USL League One player of the week. Baquero scored 2 goals and assisted on another in Charlotte's 5-0 win over AB Alto Friday. Clemson head football coach Dabo Swinney has named Christopher Vezina as the Tigers' starting quarterback against number 11 LSU for Saturday. Vezina has spent the last 3 years as Clemson's backup. 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
0: In men's college basketball, Michigan Wolverines freshman Brandon McCoy Jr. will miss the upcoming season. McCoy suffered a torn ACL in his right knee during an exhibition game in Croatia last week. In Major League Baseball, Stan Kroenke, the owner of the Los Angeles Rams, has purchased the Los Angeles Angels. The purchase ends the troubled tenure of Artie Moreno, who was Major League Baseball's first Latino owner. The Angels have had 11 straight years without a playoff appearance. At the U.S. Open in the women's tournament today, 22nd-seeded Madison Keys advanced to the third round. Keys defeated Elena Korneva 7-5, 6-4. CBS football analyst Tony Romo has pleaded no contest to charges of operating a vehicle while intoxicated. He was arrested in July. That's sports. I'm Jeff Hamlin on NCN.
6: It's week 3 of the football season, and the Vance County Vipers are back on the road this Thursday when they face off against the Jordan Falcons. Scout Hughes and Doc Askew will have all the action for you in this regular season matchup. Pre-game is at 6:50 p.m. with kickoff at 7 p.m. on WIZS Henderson, your community voice for news and sports. 1450 a.m., 100.1 FM, and everywhere all around the world on WIZS.com. 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

0: 3:36. Got the afternoon drive. John Stevenson in the studio this afternoon. Want to remind you right now that the following is a public service announcement from WIZS Radio and WIZS.com. Baskerville Funeral Home Community Information Series. Parents, grandparents, uncles, aunts, guardians, business leaders, and concerned citizens who care about the future of children and families in the community are invited. This is going to take place on Tuesday, September the 8th from 6 p.m. until 7 p.m. And the next community information series, it's going to feature information about the free programs and services offered through Franklin Granville Vance Smart. Start again, that's going to be Tuesday, September the 8th from 6 p.m. until 7 p.m. And the location is Baskerville Funeral Home Chapel, 104 South Chestnut Street in Henderson. Dr. Linda Fredrickson, Early Childhood Systems Director with Franklin Granville Vance Smart Start, will present information about community offerings, family services, and support available for early childhood educators. A question and answer session will follow the presentation. 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Again, that date, September the 8th from 6 p.m. until 7 p.m. And for a complete list of public service announcements 24/7, go to WIZS.com and scroll down to the public service announcements logo.
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5: 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And the-

0: 92 degrees currently in Henderson and Vance County. 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
1: High pressure, the main weather feature, and that keeps us hot and dry for the next few days. Temperatures are really heating up this afternoon. Sunny with highs in the mid to upper 90s, the heat index around 104. Mostly clear and warm tonight. Temperatures stay in the middle 70s. We'll have sunny skies on Wednesday. It's another hot day. Highs are in the upper 90s with a heat index around 106. I'm meteorologist Amy Wilmoth in the NCN Weather Center.

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0: NCN News, I'm Bruce Farrell. Rescue teams continue to search for thousands of people still missing after last week's catastrophic flooding in Nepal and China. Death toll now exceeding 1,000. Police in Kathmandu burying dozens of bodies in multiple trenches. Nepal's disaster agency reporting 987 deaths, almost 4,000 missing. Experts say a new U.S. missile appears to have left a wide path of death and destruction in an Iranian city. Here's Julia Franklin.
1: The U.S. has spent billions on a new ballistic munition called the Precision Strike Missile, or PrSM, whose manufacturer, Lockheed Martin, says can travel farther and is more lethal than its predecessors. Air Wars, a London-based conflict monitor, took a close look at what is believed to be the PrSM's first use in combat. On the first day of the Iran war in the southern Iranian city of Lamerd, they found that the blasts in Lamerd killed civilians as far as 50 meters from where they detonated and caused damage more than three times further away. It has denied attacking Lamerd.
0: Monday, the G20 financial track meetings of world financial leaders continued in Asheville at the Omni Grove Park Inn. U.S. Treasury Secretary Scott Bessent opening by talking about Asheville, Helene, and the world.
2: I would think that they are lashing out kinetically because they are losing economically. We've had very good discussions here already.
0: The G20 financial track meetings have financial leaders from all parts of the world, and the meeting started on Saturday, continuing through today. A North Carolina teen with a case of a rare brain-eating amoeba has died. State health authorities reporting a case of rare illness caused by a one-celled living organism commonly found in warm freshwater. The Charlotte-Mecklenburg Police Department responding to an officer-involved shooting in the northeast part of the city during the noon hour. 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
0: Prime Minister Andy Burnham facing lawmakers in the House of Commons for the first time since becoming UK leader 6 weeks ago. While in Europe and the Middle East are weighing on his promise to kickstart the economy and the ease cost of living, Burnham has spent the summer traveling the country, promising renewed national optimism. Labor Department now with July job openings. Marcella Sanchez has the report.
7: The Labor Department says U.S. job openings rose slightly to 7.3 million in July, a sign the labor market remains sturdy despite higher costs that are squeezing household budgets. The department's job openings and labor turnover survey also showed that layoffs fell, but so did the number of people quitting their jobs. The unemployment rate remains at a low 4.1%, and the number of people signing up for unemployment benefits has come in low week after week.
0: A statewide campaign launching to crack down on unsafe driving ahead of the Labor Day weekend. The governor's highway safety program says Booze It and Lose It will run through September 13th. Spokesperson Lindsay Poe.
8: We are going to have the Labor Day Booze It and Lose It campaign through September 13th. And we have campaigns all throughout the rest of the year. So drivers can expect more enforcement throughout the year and definitely now through September 13th.
0: Police presence and outreach efforts will increase to keep impaired drivers off the road. Last year, about 1,500 people were killed in crashes in the state, including 380-some deaths in alcohol-related collisions. 91-year man who goes by the nickname Graybeard has reclaimed his record as the oldest hiker to complete the Appalachian Trail. Dale Sanders started last September 6th in West Virginia, hiking the nearly 2,200-mile trail in out-of-order sections with breaks in between, finishing Monday in Maine. Bruce Farrell, NCN News.
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3.5 minutes after 4 o'clock, John Stevenson with the afternoon drive. Good Tuesday afternoon to you. A little bit on the hot side, 92 degrees currently in Henderson and Vance County. Lots more on the way. We've got music from Gavin Adcock, also Kenny Chesney, Zach Top, and the Stampeders, just to name a few. Of course, NCNN Sports weather on the way, and we've got the News Minute at 15 after. Right now, we get you one from the Bee Gees.

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0: 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Stay tuned. NCNN News Minute on the way for you at 15 past. I want to remind you right now that the following is a public service announcement from WIZS Radio and WIZS.com. The Henderson High School Class of 1971 55th High School Class Reunion. It's going to be on October the 17th. Please email your contact information to bulldoghhs71@gmail.com. That's bulldoghhs71@gmail.com. You will then be sent more information regarding the weekend as well as a registration form. Otherwise, for more information, contact Pat Frazier at 252-430-9539. That's 252-430-9539. Also, Baskerville Funeral Home Community Information Series is going to be happening on September the 8th from 6 p.m. until 7 p.m. Parents, grandparents, uncles, aunts, guardians, business leaders, and concerned citizens who care about the future of children and families in the community are invited to attend. And this will feature information about free programs and services offered through Franklin Granville Vance Smart Start. And that date again is September the 8th from 6 p.m. until 7 p.m. And location is 104 South Chestnut Street in Henderson, Baskerville Funeral Home Chapel. Dr. Linda Fredrickson, Early Childhood Systems Director with Franklin Granville Vance Smart Start, will present information about community offerings, family services, and support available for early childhood educators. A question and answer session will follow the presentation. All are encouraged to attend and learn more about resources that help young children, families, educators, and the broader community. Again, that date, one more time, September the 8th, 6 p.m. to 7 p.m., 104 South Chestnut Street in Henderson. For a complete list of PSAs 24/7, go to WIZS.com. 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
1: Rescue teams continuing to search for thousands of people still missing after last week's catastrophic flooding in Nepal and China. A North Carolina teen with a case of a rare brain-eating amoeba died on Monday. State health authorities reported the case of a rare illness caused by a one-cell living organism commonly found in warm, fresh water. The Charlotte-Mecklenburg Police Department responding to an officer-involved shooting in the northeast part of that city during the noon hour. UK Prime Minister Andy Burnham facing lawmakers in the House of Commons for the first time since becoming a UK leader 6 weeks ago. Wars in Europe and Middle East, as well as his promise to kickstart the economy, are weighing on the Prime Minister. 91-year-old man who goes by the nickname Greybeard has reclaimed his record as the oldest hiker to complete the Appalachian Trail. Dale Sanders started September 6th in West Virginia, hiking the nearly 2,200-mile trail in out-of-order sections with breaks. He finished Monday in Maine. Bruce Farrell, NCN News.

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2: All right, coming up on 21 minutes after 4 o'clock, John Stevenson with the afternoon drive. We've got NCNN Sports and weather on the way. Pretty warm, about 92 right now in Henderson and Vance County. Here's one from the Stampeders. This one is from 1971. It's called Sweet City Woman.

0: Wynn Radio was is a nightly excursion into the days before television, when radio was the entertainment medium. We invite you to take a sentimental journey back to the classic shows that kept America laughing, like the Jack Benny program, Fibber McGee and Molly, and The Life of Riley, as well as shows that kept Americans glued to their radios for the next installment, like The Green Hornet, The Shadow, or Hopalong Cassidy. 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
1: NCN Sports, I'm Jeff Hamlin. Time is running out for the Durham Bulls if they want to make the Governor's Cup playoffs in the International League. Right now, the Bulls have 18 games remaining, and they are 2.5 games behind Rochester for first place in the second half standings of the International League East. Tonight, the Bulls will take on the Memphis Redbirds at AutoZone Park. The Charlotte Knights on the road. They'll take on the Gwinnett Stripers at Gwinnett Field. The Carolina Panthers finalized its 53-man roster this past weekend, signing veteran linebacker Bobby Okereke, who was released by the New York Giants in March. The Panthers also decided to keep quarterback Haynes King, who scored the game-winning touchdown on the final play of its first exhibition game against the Arizona Cardinals. Panthers general manager Dan Morgan met with the media today and says there's a reason why King is still a Panther.
2: We felt like he was a guy we didn't want to expose to waivers. We didn't want to let somebody have the opportunity to get him. He's our type of guy. The type of guy that we want to work with and continue to develop.
1: The Panthers also signed linebacker Tyrell Dodson to the practice squad. Dodson spent the past 2 years with the Miami Dolphins until he was released on Sunday. In men's soccer, Charlotte Independents forward John Baquero, the USL League One Player of the Week. Baquero scored 2 goals and assisted on another in Charlotte's 5-0 win over AV Alto in Charlotte on Friday. East Carolina will look for its first win over a top 15 opponent in 18 years this weekend. They'll journey to number 13, Alabama. ECU has lost 7 in a row to top 15 opponents. ECU head coach Blake Harrell says there's nothing like in-game experience.
3: So I'm excited to see our guys and, you know, how they play the game. And I feel good about it. And I think we'll see them grow each and every week and get better as we go throughout this season.
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1: In men's college basketball, Michigan Wolverines freshman Brandon McCoy Jr. will miss the upcoming season. McCoy suffered a torn ACL in his right knee during an exhibition game in Croatia last week. Clemson head football coach Dabo Sweeney has named Christopher Vezina as the Tigers' starting quarterback against number 11 LSU in Baton Rouge on Saturday. Vezina has spent the last 3 years as the backup for the Tigers. Stan Kroenke, the owner of the Los Angeles Rams, has purchased the Los Angeles Angels of Major League Baseball. The purchase ends the troubled tenure of Artie Moreno, who was Major League Baseball's first Latino owner. The Angels have had 11 consecutive years without a playoff appearance. Kroenke also owns the NBA's Denver Nuggets and the Colorado Avalanche. That's sports. I'm Jeff Hamlin on NCN.
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10: About 93 degrees currently in Henderson and Vance County. 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
11: High pressure, the main weather feature, and that keeps us hot and dry for the next few days. Temperatures are really heating up this afternoon. Sunny with highs in the mid to upper 90s, the heat index around 104. Mostly clear and warm tonight. Temperatures stay in the middle 70s. We'll have sunny skies on Wednesday. It's another hot day. Highs are in the upper 90s with a heat index around 106. I'm meteorologist Amy Wilmoth in the NCN Weather Center.
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0: 4:36 right now. Russell Dickerson right there with Worth Your While, the name of that one. Stay tuned. We'll have in CNN Network News on the way at 4:55. And, of course, the local Henderson News at 5 o'clock p.m. with John Charles Rose. Keep it locked in right here to WIZS Henderson, 100.1 FM, 1450 AM, your community voice for news, sports, and weather. I'm John Stevenson in the studio. More music on the other side of this timeout.
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0: NCN News, I'm Bruce Farrell. Rain falling across parts of Texas and Louisiana as Tropical Storm Edward has made landfall near the border between the two states, bringing the possibility of flooding in the coming hours. The storm coming ashore near Johnson Bayou, Louisiana, expected to rapidly weaken. Sagar Magani reports there's fighting in Iran after a month without military action.
1: Hostilities are flaring again in Iran after a month without military action. U.S. Central Command says it's striking targets after Iran's recent attempted attacks, both on American troops and commercial shipping in the Strait of Hormuz. The U.S. also struck Sunday. Yesterday, President Trump said American and Israeli bombardments have left Iran a failed nation.
2: That doesn't mean we won't smack them.
1: Today, the president says on social media, if Iran retaliates, the U.S. will hit back much harder. Sagar Magani, Washington.
0: It's the unofficial last weekend of summer, so this means highways and airports in North Carolina will be packed. Many are getting in that last big vacation before fall. Starting on Thursday, people in the state are going everywhere from the beach to the mountains. Tiffany Wright is with AAA Carolinas.
3: Well, last year, just around the Carolinas, we're probably looking anywhere from 8 to 10,000, 12,000 roadside assistance calls. And the common issues, you know, dead battery, flat tires, and believe it or not, people are still having lockouts, locking their keys in their car. And then people that just get stuck and we have to, tow them out.
0: Jurors in the Lindsey Clancy trial have now gone through 4 days of deliberations without a verdict. The jury went home Tuesday after earlier telling the judge they were struggling to reach a unanimous decision. Search teams finding the body of a missing swimmer at Eastwood Lake in Chapel Hill on Tuesday afternoon. The town issued a notice about the swimmer, an 85-year-old man, going missing. The body was found around 2:30 p.m. You're listening to NCN News.
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0: Stocks fell on Wall Street as another round of U.S. military strikes on Iran sent oil prices higher, stoking worries about stubbornly high inflation. The S&P down 0.7%, the Dow losing 419 or 0.8%, and the Nasdaq off a full 1%. U.N. inspectors confirm evidence that Syria was building secret nuclear facilities under ousted President Bashar al-Assad. Here's Jennifer King.
6: That's according to a confidential report by the International Atomic Energy Agency. Israel bombed a site in Deir al-Zor in 2007 amid reports that North Korea was helping build a facility there. In 2024, uranium particles were detected in the ruins. Monitors invited in by the new government observed excavations where evidence has been uncovered of a cooling infrastructure consistent with a reactor. At a new site, they found 73 tons of uranium and fuel rods with cladding. I'm Jennifer King.
0: State health officials warning of a possible measles exposure at an Asheville hotel and a Hendersonville gas station. Anyone who visited Holiday Inn Express on Smoky Park Highway in Asheville and an Exxon on Four Seasons Boulevard in Hendersonville on August 25th or 26th should monitor for symptoms through September 16th. Dr. David Wall at UNC Health tells WNCN measles is a highly contagious respiratory illness.
7: It can spread very easily across great distances, across a room. Okay, so we know it's very, very contagious.
0: A North Carolina teen with a case of a rare brain-eating amoeba died on Monday. State health officials reported that case of a rare illness caused by a one-cell living organism commonly found in warm freshwater. The teen was reported to be from central North Carolina. No other details released. With screams and giggles, Minnesota fairgoers taking delight in the magic of the Tilt-A-Whirl ride as it turns 100 years old. The iconic ride and its brightly colored cars debuted at the Minnesota State Fair in 1926. Bruce Farrell, NCN News.
8: It's 5 o'clock. 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
12: Thank you for listening to WIZS News. The Van Scramble Community College Board of Trustees will convene Thursday afternoon at 4:30 at a special call meeting to consider the possibility of hosting an educational forum about data centers. With lots of uncertainty across the community surrounding this polarizing issue, Van Scramble Community College leaders have been approached about having an information session that could present relevant information in an objective format. With uncertainty comes speculation, and although the county has not gotten any applications for any data center projects, there is plenty of speculation floating around about a particular tract of properties along U.S. Highway 158 business that recently was rezoned to light industrial. County commissioners approved the rezoning in April, which brought the roughly 500 or so acres to conform with other adjoining tracts. Names on the rezoning request include Natelli Investments, a Maryland-based developer associated with data centers. In early July, Thomas Natelli responded to an email from a Vance County resident regarding the rezoning approval. In that email, Natelli included an update on the project, and we quote, "Since the rezoning was completed in April, we have been conducting extensive due diligence on a range of matters and developing a program for a data center campus on the site. We expect to begin community engagement later this summer in conjunction with the site plan process. That will include community meetings where we will share project information, answer questions, and listen to community feedback," the email stated. He referred to pending legislation in the General Assembly that could have implications for the project. Senate Bill 730 is one of the pieces of legislation that focuses on water and electricity use that data centers require, among other issues. The email concluded from Natelli and said, "We recognize that the limited information available during the rezoning process has created the perception of a lack of transparency." He said, "I want to assure you and the community that we are committed to engaging openly with the community as our program for the site comes together. In the meantime," he said, "we are happy to continue the dialogue." In some other news, the Faith and Mental Health Certificate Program will launch its first group of participating churches this fall. The free year-long program will help churches in Granville and Vance counties support people affected by mental illness and substance use. Mental health has been a major concern for the last three community health assessments by the Granville-Vance Public Health Department. In the 2025 assessment, more than 75% of people surveyed named mental health or drug addiction as the community's top health problem. The Cohort 1 kickoff meeting will be held at 6:30 p.m. on Monday, September the 21st, at the Salvation Army of Henderson, 2292 Ross Mill Road. The program is free and open to churches in Granville and Vance counties. Churches must register to take part. Limited funding is available to help participating churches complete the program's certificate levels. Stigma can stop people from asking for help. In the words of one community leader, "I think that the stigma is our biggest challenge. In our community, a lot of our families are like, you know, just keep business in your house. You do not share your business anywhere else. They're very private and proud, you know. We're not going to take this anywhere else," some of those families say. But churches can help change that. Inspired by their faith commitments, they can offer social, spiritual, and emotional support to those who are hurting. They can also connect people with professional care when needed. The Faith and Mental Health Program was created to help churches build on that role and learn from churches who have advanced that role well. Local churches have helped shape the program during the past 2 years. The first formal cohort will bring churches together to address mental health and substance use needs in their congregations and communities. Participation in the cohort will require regular attendance at cohort meetings and community forums throughout a 12-month period. Each church will develop a mental health ministry based on the needs and strengths of its congregation. Churches will learn from one another, from mental health professionals, and from faith leaders. They also will learn practical ways to prevent problems, respond with care, and how to connect people with the help they need. If you think your church would like to be involved, or if you'd like more information, contact Carl Johnson at Granville Vance Public Health. His email is K for Carl, K Johnson, KJOHNSON at GVPH.org. Thank you for listening to WIZS News.
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12: Thank you for listening to WIZS News. Local historians Mark Pace and WIZS's Bill Harris are of an age now that things they remember when they were youngsters are now being considered as parts of local history that, with the benefit of hindsight, are proving to be noteworthy and important to the area. This may not be hard news this afternoon here, but it is very interesting as the two history buffs usually discuss people, places, and events from the very beginnings of the formation of what they refer to as Old Granville County. This past week on Around Old Granville here on WIZS, they talked about several of the events that have found their way into the headlines since 1960. Depending on your perspective, some of these events functioned much like a proverbial double-edged sword. Henderson was where Paul H. Rose founded Rose's,
14: which at its peak had something like 175 stores across the region, but Henderson had the first one, and it was located downtown, in the heart of downtown. That was back in 1915, when downtowns were shopping meccas, really. Shoes, that was there. Jewelry, that was there. Groceries, A&P was on one end. The City Hall building is actually the old A&P building. And then Colonial on the other. Clothing, sporting goods, much more. Furniture, much does still remain, but not as much as it once was. Roses stood its ground when Kmart and Mammoth Mart came to town, Pace said, but it had difficulty competing with Walmart, and Roses emerged from 2 years of bankruptcy in 1995 and sold to Variety Wholesalers in 1997. Roses took a chance back in the late 1960s when developers constructed the Henderson Mall. The mall, all 185,000 square feet of it, opened in July of 1969. Pace remembers that he and his brother pestered their mother until she took them there for the first time. Harris said, of course, the mall drew patrons from nearby counties, too. Park your car, head inside, get your shopping done. It was a big deal, Harris said, adding that the mall had a huge impact on the entire region. With those benefits, however, came consequences, especially for the downtown area. The mall changed the focus of the entire community, Pace said. Of course, what happened in Henderson was happening all over. People still went downtown for staples, the library, the courthouse, the post office, but the mall, that's where they went to shop and eat and hang out. Just as malls shaped people's shopping habits, so did the nation's growing interstate system that shaped how people got from one place to another. As some would say, one place to another. It was in 1960 that the first stretch of I-85 in the area was completed, 18 miles from Henderson to about Wise in Warren County. Finally, in 72, the final bit, dubbed the Missing Link, connected Oxford and Butner. Pace said John K. Nelms was instrumental in completion of the Granville County section. Listen to this. The original plans had the interstate going around Henderson to the east, going to Gilburg and Kittrell before heading to Wilson, and then ultimately linking with Durham. Wow. The powers that be, though, lobbied long and hard, and with a great deal of effort, Oxford got included in the 85 path. If you'd like to read more of this story, you can do so at WIZS.com and listen back to the audio, including the part about Floyd McKissick and Soul City, and that being responsible for the creation of our now much loved, much needed, and much talked about Carr Lake Regional Water System back in 1976. Thank you for listening to WIZS News.
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14: Thank you for listening to WIZS News. It's time for the obituary report. Bradford Stewart Harris, Jr., Stewart Harris, 80, of Henderson, passed away yesterday, August the 31st, at Brookdale Senior Living Facility in Burlington. He was born in Vance County in 1945. Stewart, Daddy, or Papa Stu, to many who loved him, graduated from Dabney High School. He attended North Carolina Wesleyan College and graduated from St. Andrews Presbyterian College. Upon graduation, Stewart went to work with Rose's department store and moved to Orangeburg, South Carolina, where he met his future wife, Trilby Hutchins. The couple later moved back to Henderson and started their family of all girls in the Dabney community. Stewart's love of his home and farm was evident as he continued the tradition of caring for the land and the many animals who were part of the family. Over the years, Stewart would have many different jobs, but his favorite role would always be husband, daddy, and Papa Stew. Stewart is survived by his daughters, Candy Harris Tucker and Kurt of Chocowinity, B.C. Harris of High Point, and Shea Harris Rochelo and Jim of Elon. I can hear Candy and B.C. and Shea saying daddy, sure. He's also survived by his grandchildren, who brought him great joy, entertainment, and love. Nathan of Boone and Sarah of Chapel Hill and Brady of Elon and Tate of Raleigh. He was quite the jokester, and he surely was a handyman. I can promise you I know that. He was quick to share a joke or funny story with anyone willing to listen, often while fixing whatever broken object someone brought him. The family is grateful for the love, care, and compassion and the support it received during Stewart's illness. A service will be held later on October the 17th at 2 p.m. at the Pavilion at Camp Carr Lake by Reverend Butch Huffman and Billy Callahan. Flowers will be accepted or memorials may be made to Shriners Hospitals for Children, 950 West Ferris Road in Greenville, South Carolina, 29605. You can review this information and leave an online condolence at jmwhitefuneralhome.com, as J.M. White is in charge of arrangements for Stewart Harris, 80, of Henderson. Fannie Mae Rice, 88, passed away on August 29. She was born in Granville County. The extent of the information that we have at this time from Davis Royster Funeral Service indicates that a funeral service will be held at noon this Friday, September the 4th, in the chapel at Davis Royster. Interment will follow at Michael Creek Baptist Church. A viewing will be held from 3 until 4 on Thursday, September the 3rd, at Davis Royster. In charge of arrangements for Fannie Mae Rice, age 88. Reverend Ronnie Lassiter, 84, of Henderson, passed away Friday, August 28, at his home. He was born in Vance County. He was the widower of Helen Earlene Manning Lassiter. Ronnie retired from the Henderson Fire Department, where he served for many years. At retirement, he was assistant fire chief. He was a member of South Henderson Pentecostal Holiness Church, where he served as an elder, taught a Sunday school class as well. He received his ministerial licenses through the International Pentecostal Holiness Church. He had several revivals at several local churches and held a Friday night prayer meeting for over 30 years. He was a United States Navy veteran, where he served in Vietnam. Funeral services will be held on Wednesday, September the 2nd, tomorrow, at 12 noon at South Henderson Pentecostal, conducted by the Reverend Frank Sossaman. Burial will follow in Sunset Gardens. Surviving are two children, Tara Harrell and David, and Michael Lassiter and Allison, three stepdaughters, Pamela and Larry, also Joni and Wayne and Delphia, and one stepson, James Britt Sams.
12: 12 grandchildren and 9 great-grands, one brother, Danny Lassiter. The family will receive friends tomorrow, Wednesday, from 10:30 a.m. till noon at the church. Flowers are accepted, or memorials may be made to South Henderson Pentecostal Holiness Church at 905 Americal Road, Henderson address. Online condolences and a review of this information at SossamanFuneralHome.com, as arrangements are by Sossaman of Henderson for Reverend Ronnie Lassiter, 84, of Henderson. Robin Thomas Bondurant, 68, of Vicksburg Road, passed away on Sunday, August 30, at Franklin Oaks Nursing and Rehab. She was born in 1958 in Roanoke, Virginia. Robin was of the Baptist faith and was previously employed at Robertson Family Dentistry in Henderson. She is survived by her significant other, Barry Horton of Henderson, a son, Justin Bondurant, and wife, Kelly of Youngsville, a grandson, Evan, a sister, Brenda Thomas, and her significant other, Tim, there in Virginia, also a brother, William Bill Thomas, and wife, Debbie of Crozet, Virginia, and several nieces and nephews, and their families. A graveside service will be held on this Friday, September the 4th, at 10 a.m. at Blue Ridge Memorial Gardens in Roanoke, Virginia. The family will receive friends following the service at the cemetery. In lieu of flowers, donations may be made to the Alzheimer's Association at P.O. Box 96011 in Washington, D.C., 20090, or online at Alzheimer's Association. 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White is in charge of arrangements for Robin Bondurant, 68, of Vicksburg Road. 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
1: NCN Sports, I'm Jeff Hamlin. East Carolina has not defeated a top 15 team since they knocked off number 8 West Virginia in Greenville since 2008. Since then, the Pirates have dropped 7 in a row against top 15 opponents. They'll try to change that on Saturday, but they'll have their work cut out for them. ECU faces number 13 Alabama at Bryant-Denny Stadium in Tuscaloosa. Blake Carroll, the head coach of the Pirates, understands that the heat will be a factor, but it's no different in Tuscaloosa than it is in Greenville.
2: Weather is very similar to here, you know, as far as the humidity and things we're dealing with here in the south. If we were coming from the north, we didn't experience humidity every day, I'd be a little bit more worried about it.
1: Carolina Panthers have signed linebacker Tyrell Dodson to the practice squad. Dodson spent the past 2 years with Miami Dolphins before being released on Sunday. Panthers general manager Dan Morgan met with the media today to discuss the Panthers' final 53-man roster that includes veteran linebacker Bobby Okereke, who was signed over the weekend after being released by the New York Giants earlier this year. The Panthers also kept 3 undrafted free agents on the roster. That includes former Duke defensive lineman Aaron Hall. And Morgan says those players fit the organization's philosophy.
3: Where these UDFAs are coming in, they're having success because, you know, they have all those characteristics that we're looking for, not only from a personal standpoint, but from a football character, and they fit our scheme.
1: Marshville, North Carolina native Jaleel McLaughlin has signed with the Cleveland Browns practice squad. McLaughlin was released by the Denver Broncos on Sunday. Coming up tonight in minor league baseball, in the International League, the Durham Bulls will face the Memphis Redbirds at AutoZone Park. Durham has 18 games remaining. They're 2.5 games behind first place Rochester. The Charlotte Knights will take on the Gwinnett Stripers in Georgia. 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
1: Clemson Tigers head football coach Dabo Swinney has named Christopher Vezina as the Tigers' starting quarterback against number 11 LSU for this Saturday in Baton Rouge. Vezina has spent the last 3 years as the backup for Clemson. Charlotte Independence forward John Baquero is the USL League One Player of the Week. Baquero scored 2 goals and assisted on another in Charlotte's 5-0 win over AB Alto on Friday. That put Charlotte in first place in League One. In men's college basketball, Michigan Wolverines freshman Brandon McCoy Jr. will miss the upcoming season. McCoy suffered a torn ACL in his right knee during a preseason game this week. And at the U.S. Open, 22nd seeded Madison Keys advancing to the third round of the women's tournament today, defeating Alina Korneva. That's sports. I'm Jeff Hamlin on NCN.
5: Be brave. 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
8: In the next few hours, Wake County school leaders will be deciding how many hours your children can skip class every week to learn about religion.
9: Those excused absences are part of a new statewide requirement. WRAL's Eric Miller breaks this down for us. Eric, how many hours are we talking about here?
10: Dan, the Wake County School Board just started meeting here behind me. They're going to be discussing this very, very soon. Now, this new state law requires every single district in the state to allow or to have school boards set aside these exemptions of between 1 and 4 hours every single week. Now, the time is supposed to go towards private religious instruction. Parents would be responsible for picking up and dropping off their kids for those activities, and any students would have to make up any work they missed while away from school. Now, Wake County is looking at set aside the bare minimum amount of time required by the state, just 1 hour a week here. Now, district leaders have been concerned that, you know, letting these kids miss class time will be detrimental. They might miss important instructions. They might fall behind. We do know a number of parents as well as community members are signed up to speak on this topic. We're expecting to hear from them here inside in just the next couple of minutes. In Cary, Eric Miller, WRAL News.
11: This is Brian Schrader in the WRAL Life Center, and something else we're going to be listening for at tonight's Wake County School Board meeting, any talk about air conditioning problems. All new at 5:30, we're hearing about problems at one school. The principal at Green Level High School in Cary sent a note to parents saying that two chillers keep that school cool. One of them has to be repaired, a major repair that'll take it offline for a day, and another has to be replaced. Not sure the timeline for all of this, but it sounds like conditions there are likely going to be kind of rough for the people in those buildings. They are using fans, relocating classes to cooler parts of the school, also doing more frequent water breaks for students and for staff, and they're advising students to wear comfortable, lightweight clothing, bring a refillable water bottle while they deal with these issues. They say that for now, at least, there is no change to the schedule, but if there is something that needs to be communicated to parents, they will let them know.
9: As we approach triple digits, that's a toughie. All right, thank you, Brian. A Cary man is accused of crashing into a propane tank barrier and setting a fire inside his car. Matthew Steinle is charged with one count of felony possession of an explosive device. It happened around 1:30 Monday afternoon on Highway 42 in Goldston. When deputies arrived, they say Steinle drove his vehicle into a concrete wall protecting the propane tank. They also say that he put paper inside his fuel tank and set it on fire. The vehicle did not explode. He is due in court later this month. Hoke County deputies are investigating reports of shots fired into a home overnight. It happened just before 4 this morning on the 100 block of Ledgebrook Lane. Deputies say no one was hurt during this. Anyone with information, though, is asked to contact the sheriff's office.
8: A Fort Bragg soldier accused of raping a 12-year-old girl he met online. Ashley Rowe is here with the details. Ashley, this is terrible. He was arrested in Ohio.
27: About 45 miles northeast of Cleveland in Monville, Ohio, police tracked a girl's cell phone to a room at a hotel. The girl had been reported missing as a runaway. 21-year-old Jaden Fox was arrested and charged with felony rape. Police say he met the girl online, traveled to Ohio with plans to pick her up. Police say he rented the hotel room. Now, Fox remains in an Ohio jail on a $2 million bond. I've emailed Fort Bragg to ask about his status there. I've also reached out to his defense attorney, waiting to hear back on both of those fronts. Guys.
8: Thank you, Ashley. East Carolina University is investigating a reported attempted rape at a dorm on campus. ECU's crime log, it shows that a sexual assault was reported through the campus security authority. It happened at College Hill Suites on Thursday night. ECU police say two individuals involved were voluntarily spending time together, but non-consensual actions followed.
9: Starting today, paying your Raleigh water bill with a card or a digital wallet will start to cost you extra. The utility is adding a 3% processing fee for credit, debit, PayPal, and Venmo payments. And you can see how that could add up throughout the year. Officials say the fee goes directly to credit card companies, not the city. You can avoid the extra charge by paying with cash, check, or e-check. People in Fayetteville will see a slight bump on their electric bills starting today. Officials approved a temporary power supply adjustment. This is meant to cover higher wholesale costs driven by winter storms. The change adds about $1.24 a month for the average residential customer, or roughly 4 cents a day. The town of Carrboro's street resurfacing project is underway. Starting Friday, the resurfacing project will target sections of Berry Hill Drive, Fidelity Street, Harvest Court, among some other areas. This means there will be signage and flaggers in those areas. You're asked to not park on that street until the work is done.
11: Some more breaking news right now in Raleigh. We've got a tree down on Glenwood Avenue at Glen Eden Drive, or just before you get to Glen Eden Drive on the inbound side. So coming from 440 back toward the central part of Raleigh. This is a picture from WRL.com/reported. One of our viewers there stopping to take this picture of that tree blocking those inbound lanes. People are driving around it there. We are seeing some backups on the traffic cameras in that area, the traffic sensors in that area. Working to find out now from Raleigh Police what the plan is, when they hope to have everything reopened. But for now, at least, it looks like those inbound lanes are blocked.
8: Thank you, Brian. Still to come, a recall alert to tell you about. These mangoes are being pulled from shelves at Walmart. What you need to know if you have them.
9: Plus, the heat is here, and it's going to be sticking around. Meteorologist Kat Campbell explains how hot we could get this week.
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8: Our county-by-county coverage takes us to Cumberland, Nash, and Franklin counties.
9: Well, first, in Cumberland County tonight, the Fayetteville Woodpeckers have secured their spot in the 2026 Carolina League playoffs. Comes after a franchise record 13-game winning streak. The first game of the playoffs, September 8th at Seagrass Stadium in downtown.
8: Very cool.
9: Good luck.
8: To Nash County now. Students from Central High and North Nash took part in the ALS Ice Bucket Challenge. You remember this challenge. This happened at Friday night's game against both teams. The students poured buckets of ice water over their heads to honor those with ALS. In total, they raised over $1,000.
18: Wow, well done.
8: Yes.
18: Way to go. And in Franklin County now, county leaders there want your input. They're discussing the future of tourism in that area. This includes the favorite restaurants you might have, some family traditions, the festivals, the local shops, and more. Ideas will then help to shape the future tourism efforts and where they put those efforts, support local businesses, and create new experiences through all of this. The survey is on the county's website now.
8: Rabid goat exposure. The State Department of Health and Human Services is working to track down who might have been exposed to rabies. Coming up next, we'll hear from one mom who says her children had contact with them at one petting zoo.
19: And it is still 97 degrees at the

0: 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A marriage is not a one-year option. It's a contract for life. It's ordered by God.
1: The question now is, how do we set a strong foundation?
0: The answer is spiritual. It's Christ, it's God, it's putting God first in the home and in the family. And in order to have God first in the home, he has to be first in your life. I've never known a marriage that didn't have problems. But Jesus listens and always hears and answers your prayers. How wonderful to go to him in prayer. How wonderful to take your wife by the hand and kneel down beside the bed and pray before you go to bed.
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6: Welcome back to the WRAL Live Center. All new in the past half hour, we got some new details about where you're going to be able to watch the Carolina Hurricanes games next season. You know, they were partnered with FanDuel, and FanDuel got out of the regional sports network business, and the Canes announced they were going to start their own network, and we now know who's going to be on the Hurricanes Hockey Network when it launches. Of course, Mike Maniscalco and Tripp Tracy, Hannah Yates and Shane Willis will also be part of that team that'll broadcast those games. Where are you going to be able to find this? According to the Hurricanes, this is going to be available regionally on cable and satellite providers, and at some point in the future as a direct consumer streaming subscription.
7: You know they mean business too. They got their arms crossed, all of them.
6: That's serious business.
7: All right, here we go. Thank you, Brian. New tonight, dozens of people across North Carolina, including in Durham County, are reporting possible exposure to baby goats with rabies.
8: There's a lot of questions about this right now. We've been telling you about this mobile petting zoo at the center of the growing rabies fears. Now a North Carolina mom is speaking out after she says her kids were exposed. WRAL's Flynn Snyder explains.
9: A visit with these goats ended in rabies shots for Katie Jo Schutt's family.
10: We found out that this would be fatal if they, you know, had contracted rabies. So it was scary. You know, we were freaking out.
9: She says two of her kids came into direct contact with goats from Farm Adventures Mobile Petting Zoo in Davie County last month. State officials say four baby goats from the zoo had rabies after a skunk entered a pen where they were kept weeks earlier.
10: My son, he's six. He cried himself to sleep because he thought he had rabies. And, you know, we couldn't give him answers.
9: The state health department has identified 10 events with the mobile petting zoo across seven counties as possible exposure locations since July 28th. Two of those events happened here in Durham County. The health department now says fewer than 60 people reporting possible exposure to the baby goats.
11: How concerned should people be about this potential exposure?
12: This is a serious event that, although the risk may be relatively low, you just don't want to go down the path of whatever you're wrong.
9: State veterinarian Michael Martin is urging those who have come into contact with the animals to call their local health department. He notes these cases pose a medical challenge when vaccinating goats against rabies.
12: Although there's no labeled vaccines, there's always room for people to kind of discuss the situation, the risk factors that are involved, and seeing whether off-label vaccine use is appropriate given, you know, either exposure or what that animal might be doing as far as public interface.
9: North Carolina requires permitting and sanitation protocols for animal contact exhibits. The state's ag department says the laws largely only apply to sanctioned agricultural fairs. Schutz says she would like more rules tied to private

0: events after her rabies scare.
1: And to think that, you know, this could happen. I've never, ever thought that they would be at risk for rabies.
0: A petting zoo encounter leading to a scramble for care. Full Insider WRAL News, Durham.
2: And health officials say you can only get the virus if an infected animal has contact with open skin, like a bite or licking an open wound. They encourage hand washing after animal contact to lower risk. We were not able to reach Farm Adventures.
3: A new report from the Wall Street Journal says the Federal Trade Commission plans to file a lawsuit against Amazon. The FTC claiming that Amazon manipulated prices that businesses paid to advertise on its platform, reaping tens of billions of dollars for itself over 7 years. The agency says Amazon made more than $20 billion illegally. 22 state attorneys general joined this lawsuit. President Donald Trump wants the federal government to lure more film production to the U.S. with a tax credit. That's something states like Georgia has done to attract projects from Hollywood, but it's never been done on a national scale.
2: If you drive a Mustang, listen up. Over 148,000 Ford Mustangs are being recalled over sudden loss of power. The National Highway Traffic Safety Administration says the engine compartment wiring harness ground connections may break and cause a loss of drive power, headlights, air conditioning, or the engine cooling fan. It impacts the 2024 to 2026 models. Dealers will replace the wiring harness ground terminals at no cost. And more than 300 boxes of size 9 mangoes sold in Walmart stores have been recalled. The issue is that they may be contaminated with salmonella. The recall by Panorama Produce is precautionary after salmonella was found in mangoes grown on the same farm in Mexico, but not sent to the U.S. No one has reported getting sick. LendingTree's latest ranking of states with the highest average credit card debt is out, and North Carolina is not top of that list.
3: Let's take a look at it. New Jersey is number one. The median credit card balance there, $9,733. The lowest average credit card balance on this list was West Virginia, around $4,800. In North Carolina, coming in the middle of the pack, 27th in the nation, with an average credit card balance of more than $7,100.
2: All right, let's get over to meteorologist Kat Campbell. She's in the WRAL Severe Weather Center with our rainfall outlook. And we're trending backwards, Kat. This isn't good.
4: That's the best way to put it. You know, we made these huge strides forward in July. Oh, well, here we go. We're going backwards again. We saw below normal rainfall for August, and then September as a whole looking like below normal rainfall. We are highlighted in that below normal rainfall region for much of North Carolina. It's also interesting to know, if I can give you a positive here, September is the peak of hurricane season. So, you know, hopefully this means that we are not going to be dealing with a hurricane or anything like that, anything strong, but it would be good to see some tropical moisture perhaps bring us some rain if maybe it was a weaker one. Let's take a closer look at the temperature outlook. No surprise here, above normal temperatures are in the forecast for September. For most of the country, just a small area expecting below normal temperatures, and we're certainly going to be off to a hot first half of the month of September. The normal high at the beginning of the month is in the 80s. The normal low by the end of the month is in the 50s. And wouldn't a 78-degree day sound nice right now? Well, that is the normal high by September 30th. Just keep in mind that these are averages of some big highs and lows as fronts start to move through. And September is, on average, a fairly wet month, but some of that does have to do with hurricane season peaking this month and, of course, swaying some prior years. A heat advisory goes into effect tomorrow, and that's why tomorrow is a WRAL weather alert day. Dangerous heat continues Thursday and Friday as well, with similar temperatures and heat index values. And that's why we have three WRAL weather alert days in a row. There will be a chance for storms on Friday that also make it a WRAL weather alert day. 99 Wednesday, Thursday, and Friday. Not out of the question that we could crack the 100-degree mark there. And then we do see high temperatures drop down into the 80s by Sunday and Monday. But let's talk about the possibility of hitting 100 in September. This is RDU data, and it's only happened four other times. 102 was the high in September of 2023, 101 in 2007, and 104 in 1954. So it would only be the fifth time potentially that could happen if we hit 100 this week. A live look at Franklinton, a beautiful day with a bright blue sky out there. No rain out there in our area right now. We have one teeny tiny little shower to point out right here, but we did have a storm earlier in Edgecombe County. For the most part, it's going to be a dry evening. Tomorrow, heat is the big story again. 101, the heat index at noon. By 3 o'clock, 106. Dinner time, still feeling like 103 tomorrow evening. Over the next 3 days, we have WRAL weather alert days. Lows only dip into the upper 70s at night. Your updated storm chances for the weekend, 40% chance Friday, 40% chance Saturday, 30% chance Sunday. Labor Day, a little less hot, maybe a tiny bit less humid with a 20% chance for rain. Just keep in mind that 86 is still considered normal for early September.
3: It's going to feel nice by the time it comes around. Thanks, Kat. Just a reminder for you, if you see breaking news happen, there's weather in your area, or you have a report you'd like to, a tip that you'd like to report to us, you can go to WRL.com/reported to send your video, pictures, or tip to our news team.
2: 50 years ago, two school districts became one. Next, retired educators share how Wake County's merger shaped the district we know today.
5: I'm Gerald Owens, coming up in our news at 6 o'clock. A longtime UNC professor has drowned. But we're learning about the 85-year-old academic and the effort it took to find him. Plus, same company, same problem. New tonight, we're hearing more claims that a cemetery operator buried people in the wrong plots, this time at a different cemetery. WRL Investigates looks into the recent lawsuit that's been filed in a story you'll only see on WRAL. Those stories and more are coming up at the top of the hour.
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0: Welcome back as we take a look at Lake Gaston on what is going to be an extreme. Better in the water than on the boat, I bet you, when we're nearing 100 degrees. Thanks for watching us here on WRAL. Let's take you down memory lane, shall we? Students in the capital used to go to school at either Raleigh City School and Wake County School. 50 years ago this year, the two school districts merged, though, into one.
1: And now we know it as the Wake County Public School System. But it didn't happen overnight. In fact, it took years. WRAL's Destiny Patterson and Emily Walkenhorst spent hours talking to descendants and people directly involved in making that happen.
2: When you think of the 70s, this yearbook captures it. The big hair, the bell bottoms, and the bold prints. But historian Carmen Wimberly Coffin says there's something you can't necessarily see in these photos.
3: As Raleigh desegregated their system, white families began to transfer students out of the city into the county, what we call white flight.
2: A contributor to under-enrolled schools and increasing de facto segregation.
3: Raleigh had been sued and had created their own desegregation plan. Wake County was concerned that they would have to follow whatever Raleigh was doing.
4: Essentially, it was about racial imbalance.
2: Bill McNeil started as a teacher at Carroll Junior High School. At the time, it was part of Raleigh City Schools.
4: We were hearing a lot of rumblings.
2: Rumblings about the future of education here in the Capitol.
4: The commissioners were looking very directly, since they build schools, at why should we build new schools when we have facilities that are not as full as they should be, not at capacity.
2: But the first attempt at a merger failed.
4: There was a referendum that was brought before the public, and it was voted down 2-1.
2: It took a state law to make it happen.
3: A number of the Wake County colored schools were closed. People did lose their jobs, and it was primarily black staff members who lost their jobs.
2: Paulette Hicks didn't lose her job. But she says the expectations.
5: It was a lot of pressure.
2: And the environment changed.
6: I think it was a culture shock.
2: Is there a memory that comes to mind for you?
6: For example, I would find myself being the only one looking like me in that particular space.
2: Not only seeing, but feeling that shift herself, Hicks met with black educators to find a way to make it work.
6: Good old-fashioned meeting at the church, meeting at a school, meeting at someone's home.
2: People like Vernon Malone and Coffin's mother, Clifornia Wimberly.
3: I support merging the two systems into one.
2: Their goal was integration in the classroom and in the community.
6: It was just so many of us who saw the need.
2: But desegregation was just part of it, if you ask McNeil.
4: It also forced Wake County to do something else. The academic strength of the school district was centered on, if you're going to move students, you better make certain that they are moving to a quality school. So the question is, how do you create a district where kids are succeeding no matter where they are?
2: Destiny Patterson, WRAL News.
0: What a story.
1: What a story. Great. Yes. This story is part of a two-part series on the district's merger.
0: And tomorrow, Destiny and Emily, they'll explore how it laid the groundwork for the programs that you see today and where the district is headed next. You can also watch more of their conversation with former Superintendent Bill McNeil on our website.
7: This is WIZS Henderson. 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
8: Greetings in the name of Jesus. Jesus is Lord. This is Pastor Bruce LeGates, and I welcome you to the Joy Christian Center broadcast. Go, get your Bible, and follow along with today's teaching. First, let's go to a wonderful faith-filled song, and then we'll go right into today's lesson.

0: Let's all open our Bibles up to the book of Jude, verse 20. Chapter 1, verse 20. Jude, one chapter and the 20th verse. It says, "But you, beloved," God's speaking to you and me, "but you, beloved, building up yourselves on your most holy faith." Your faith is holy. Building yourselves up, charging you up. Building up means encouraging you, and you're building yourself, you're charging yourself up like a battery charger. Building yourselves up on your most holy faith. Takes faith to do it. Praying in the Holy Ghost. Now that term, praying in the Holy Ghost, we have learned that means praying in the Spirit or praying in tongues, speaking in tongues. Our subject is obey God and be filled with the Holy Spirit. This is our responsibility, one of our responsibilities as a believer, the Believer's Responsibilities series. This is our lesson G on CD number 9. It will be on CD number 9. Obey God and be filled with the Holy Spirit and pray in tongues. It's valuable to pray in tongues. We prayed for all of you this morning and last night. I prayed for y'all this morning. I prayed for you last night. My wife and I had to go out of town and come back, and we were driving, and we went through, but we lifted everybody we could think about here in the church, and everybody in here we prayed for. You got prayed for in tongues. Everybody, yes, you did too. Yes, and even Richard. We even prayed for Richard. We put Wander Miller and Jasmine. Amen. Mike and Carla and all their family and Delphine and all her family and Pam, Jeremiah and Richard and this. We just prayed for all of y'all. Prayed in tongues for you. When you pray in tongues, you're praying God's perfect will. We'll see that in a minute. All right. So, Sister Pamela V. Moses is anointed to help us read in just a moment, which we're glad to have her with us. Father, we thank you for this word today. I ask you for Holy Ghost utterance. Give me words to speak. Put words in my mouth by your Spirit that will bless your people, edify your people, and teach this lesson as the Holy Spirit directs. And help us learn it, retain it, cause it to stay into our spirits and in our minds so we can recall it, and your Spirit can bring it back up, and we can share it with others when the opportunity presents itself. In Jesus' name, we thank you. We receive it by faith. And in the name of Jesus, we bind the devil. Devil, we bind you and all your cohorts. Give you no place in here, no place in us, no place in this message. Give you no place. Go, mighty angels of God, and protect us and watch over us. In Jesus' name. Everyone said, amen.
1: Amen.
0: Amen. Okay, sister, read verse 20, please, again.
1: "But ye, beloved, building up yourselves on your most holy faith, praying in the Holy Ghost."
0: Praying in tongues, okay? So you're gonna edify yourself, build yourself up. And then look at the next verse, 21. "No, but while we're praying in tongues," praying in the Holy Spirit, "it will" what?
1: "Keep yourselves in the love of God, looking for the mercy of our Lord Jesus Christ unto eternal life."
0: Keep yourselves in the love of God. That's a big deal. "Looking for the mercy of our Lord Jesus Christ unto eternal life." We keep walking by love. We're gonna make it to heaven. We're all heaven bound. We're all destined for heaven. Pardon me. Provided we do continue in the faith, right? "But you, beloved, building up yourselves on your most holy faith, praying in the Holy Ghost, keep yourselves in the love of God, looking for the mercy of our Lord Jesus Christ unto eternal life." Now, In your study notes, last week we went over the first six items in detail of reasons to pray or speak in tongues. The first one was Jesus commanded us to be baptized with the Holy Spirit. He commanded us, and when we're baptized with the Holy Spirit, we get filled with the Spirit. Another term for being filled with the Spirit, tongues comes along with the package. You get filled up, and it'll overflow into tongues. Number two, speaking in tongues and praying in tongues is speaking directly to God. That's good. We're speaking mysteries to God. The devil can't intercept it. The devil can't get in there and mess it up. And nobody else can get in and mess it up. No, only God's understanding it in general. Excuse me. Number three, speaking in tongues magnifies God. We learned that from Acts 10, 45 and 46. And then we also see that speaking in tongues is also speaking the wonderful works of God. We saw that in Acts 2, verses 4 through 11. On the day of Pentecost, they were speaking the wonderful works of God. Number four, praying in tongues and speaking in tongues is a good way to give thanks to God. 1 Corinthians 14:17 says, you give thanks well. You do a good job of giving the thanks by praying in tongues. And that works great when you're by yourself or when you're with other people that they pray in tongues. Now, if you're with a group that doesn't pray in tongues, they can't say amen that you're giving a thanks because they don't understand you. So don't do that. Just do it in English or Spanish, whatever your language is. But if you're with a group that prays in tongues, or if you're by yourself, giving thanks well, praying in tongues. Number five, praying in tongues edifies yourself so you can edify others. Well, we saw there in verse 20 in Jude, you build yourself up. That's edifying. Edifying is charging yourself up. Edifying is giving you encouragement from God, giving you encouragement from God, words from God, and inspiration from God that you can share with other people. You want to inspire other people. So you get that inspiration while you're praying in tongues. And also, we see that in 1 Corinthians 14:2-4 and Jude 20. All right, we just read it. All right, now, number six, praying in tongues keeps yourself in the love of God, which we just read there in Jude 21. Praying in tongues, praying in the Holy Ghost keeps yourselves in the love of God. In the love of God. Now, this morning as I was reviewing this, after it was already published, after my wife already had the masters here making copies, I couldn't have time to come get them and fill this in, so I wrote it down on a copy I had at home. And I want to give that to you. The Lord gave me 2 Timothy 1:7, which we looked at earlier. 2 Timothy 1:7. In your pew Bible, it's 199. 2 Timothy 1:7. Let's go over there again. 2 Timothy, right after Thessalonians. 1st, 2nd Thessalonians, then you come to 1st, 2nd Timothy. 2nd Timothy, chapter 1, and verse 7. Excuse me, I've got a little thing in my throat. I'm going to wash it down. That's good. Okay. 2nd Timothy 1 and verse 7. Okay. How readest thou, Sister Pam?
1: For God hath not given us the spirit of fear, but of power and of love and of a sound mind.
0: So he gave us a spirit of power, a spirit of love, and a spirit of sound mind. Well, we read in Jude, keep yourselves in the love of God, praying in tongues. Notice, the spirit we've been given is the Holy Spirit. And when you get filled with the Spirit, Acts 1:8, you shall receive power after that the Holy Ghost has come upon you. And you'll be my witnesses. Right? And here it says he's not giving you a spirit of fear, but of power, goes along with Acts 1:8, and of love, which goes along with Jude, verse 21, keep yourselves in the love of God, praying in tongues, and a sound mind. Praying in tongues will clear up your mind. Help you give you clear thinking. A sound mind. Isn't that good news?
2: Yes.
0: That's good news.
2: Amen.
0: That's good news.
2: Yes.
0: That's great news. And then Brother Richard added another verse to us. He went over to 1 John 4:18, because we talked about some of this earlier in the service. First Epistle of John. And come here, 1 John. Here it is. 4:18. There is no fear in love. So if praying in tongues keeps you in love, there's no fear in love, but perfected love or perfect love casts out fear. Talking about scared fear, devilish fear, spirit of fear. Because fear has torment. And he that's walking around in fear is not made perfect in love. We need to have more perfection in love. So it says we love him because he first loved us. So, but there's no fear in love. So if we will be praying in tongues and allow tongues to bring love into our lives in a stronger way, it will remove the fear as well. You think about the love of God, he won't let anything evil happen to you when you got your faith in God. Have faith in God. He loves you. He's your heavenly Father. He's not going to let when we're worshiping him and following his leading, he's going to protect you. Amen. Psalm 91, when you dwell in the secret place of the Most High and abide under the shadow of the Almighty, he gives his angels charge over you to keep you in all your ways. Amen. Look up Psalm 91, see? So all this goes together. So he's not giving you a spirit of fear, but a power and love and a sound mind. Praying in tongues keeps you in the love of God. Love of God casts out fear. He's not giving us a spirit of fear, but a power and love and a sound mind. All this goes together. See how the Holy Spirit weaves that throughout the Bible. It's so wonderful to get new scriptures. And then on your pew Bible of page 166 is 1 Corinthians 14:1. Flip back to 1 Corinthians 14:1. 1 Corinthians 14 and verse 1. Now we're talking about love. It keeps yourself in the love of God, right? Now add to your notes 1 Corinthians 14:1. Pew page 166. Thank you, Sister Pam, for getting those pages for me in advance. 1 Corinthians 14:1. All right. Now, we know the word charity is God's divine love. So it says, follow after God's divine love and do what, sister?
1: Desire spiritual gifts.
0: Hold it. Follow after love and desire spiritual gifts. He wants you to desire spiritual gifts. The gift of the Holy Spirit is being baptized with the Holy Spirit. That's a tremendous, he is the Spirit. He is the spiritual gift of all. The Holy Spirit, the promised gift of the Father, being baptized with the Holy Spirit. Now, here's the thing here. Follow after love and desire spiritual gifts. Many people are not baptized with the Holy Spirit because they have not yet desired it. They don't see the importance of it. And you'll see the importance of it when you have it preached and preached and preached and preached. How do you know the importance of salvation? People have explained to you that there is a hell is real and heaven is real. We should want heaven and hate hell, right?
2: Yes.
0: And it's been preached over and over again. And how you miss hell is repent, turn from wicked ways, give your life to Jesus, get on your knees before God and give him your life and serve Jesus. Then you know, and when you repent and ask him to forgive you, he receives you into his kingdom, and now you are on the path to heaven. How did you learn that? Through the preaching of the Word of God.
2: Yes.
0: Born again by the Word of God, okay? How do you get a desire for spiritual gifts. What you do is follow after love. Look, if I love you, I would love to be able to pray for you and not know your details of your life. As we said, we don't want to expose our dirty laundry, right? Right? You got some problems? Somebody got problems? Pray for them in the Holy Ghost. God knows everything. Amen? So follow after God's divine love and desire spiritual gifts. So people need to desire to be baptized with the Holy Spirit. When you see how valuable praying in tongues is. And as we go through these in more detail, these 20 reasons, you will get an understanding of the value of praying in tongues, and it should put a desire in you to receive the baptism of the Holy Spirit and praying in other tongues. All right. He that speaks in an unknown tongue speaks not to men, but he speaks to God. That's great. Because you're speaking mysteries to God. That's all wonderful. Okay, so you see, if we got a desire, we want to desire. As we go through this, I want to desire you. Now, verse number 7 on your study note. Look at your study notes. It says, praying in tongues helps you stay full of the Holy Spirit. Well, if you stay full, that means you stay charged with the Holy Spirit. That means being built up. That's where we get Jude 20 and 21. I build myself up on my most holy faith, praying in the Holy Ghost. Staying full is another way of saying I stay charged up. Okay? All right, now. I'm aware that we have some temperature situations in here. Today's a warm day in the summertime, but we'll get through all this. And okay, now praying in tongues, number 8. Praying in tongues allows you to pray the perfect will of God. The perfect will of God. Turn to page 150 in your pew Bible. We'll go to Romans 8:26. Let's go there. One book back to your left. From where you were, Romans 8 and 26. We saw that last time, but we're going to look at it again. Faith comes by hearing. Not having heard, but comes by hearing again today.
2: Yes.
0: Romans 8, 26 and 27. Praying in tongues allows you to pray the perfect will of God. Okay, Sister Pam? Romans 8, 26 and 27. Let's read that, please.
1: Likewise, the Spirit also helpeth our infirmities.
0: That's the Holy Spirit helping us when our weaknesses, okay?
1: For we know not what we should pray for as we ought.
0: Not what we should pray for. We can know how to pray. We know how to say in Jesus' name and we can pray, but what are we going to pray for? We don't know, okay?
1: But the Spirit itself maketh intercession for us with groanings which cannot be uttered.
0: The Spirit himself makes intercession, or he prays through us by his Spirit for us with groanings which cannot be uttered. Now, if you look it up in the Greek, it's talking about you're speaking in languages that's not your normal everyday language. It's talking about praying in tongues. Now, and verse 27.
1: And he that searcheth the hearts knoweth what is the mind of the Spirit, because he maketh intercession for the saints according to the will of God.
0: So when I'm praying for you, you're called to be a saint. Did you know you're called to be a saint? The Bible says every Christian is called to be a saint. The Scripture says you are called to be saints. It's not some famous figure that some other religion, some other saint so-and-so and saint so-and-so and no, every Christian is called a saint.
3: Amen.
0: See, it's the difference between religion and the Bible. The Bible says every Christian is known to be a saint, called to be a saint.
3: Amen.
0: Some church doctrine, some of the various so-called denominations, and some of them aren't really good Christian churches, they're just fake churches, but anyway, they have all these saints. They got saints so-and-so and saints so-and-so and saints so-and-so and saints so-and-so, and they pray to these saints. It's a bunch of hooey. It's all made up religious garbage. Just to try to razzmatazz you but you can't find it anywhere in the Bible. It's not in the Bible. Even though, you see these, you know, we used to talk about St. John and St. Mark, St. Matthew. That's not in the Bible. They didn't call those guys St. John, St. Mark. No more than they called you St. Lucy.
3: Amen.
0: Or St. Adia. Or St. Jasmine. Or St. Katrina. Or St. Paul. St. And we did have St. Paul. St. Paul. Hallelujah.
2: Amen.
0: St. Joanne, St. Pam. Amen. Oh, what else? I can put anybody's name here. You suppose we can put Mike in there, St. Mike? St. Michael. They do have St. Michael. They got a St. Michael. St. Richard. St. Juan. St. Ermilla. Did we get Katrina?
3: Yeah.
0: Double saint for Katrina. Because she did so much good stuff, we could give her a double saint. Okay, so now look, you got your, look at your study note at the top there. This is the second on green bullet, I'll call it. That would be a bullet they used in a musket bullet, right? Romans 8:26 in the CEV translation reads how, Sister Pam?
1: In certain ways we are weak, but the Spirit is here to help us.
0: That's the Holy Spirit's here to help us. He's our helper, right? All right, four.
1: For example, when we don't know what to pray for, the Spirit prays for us or through us in ways that cannot be put into our natural words.
0: The Spirit, the Holy Spirit, prays through us in ways that cannot be put into our natural words. He uses our supernatural languages. He uses your tongue language to pray the will of God, the perfect will of God. Can you see that?
3: Yes.
0: I believe you can. All right, now, number nine, praying in tongues allows what?
1: Allows you to pray for unknown things or folks you would not normally think to pray about, your pastors and church members, etc.
0: And we use that same scripture, Romans 8, 26 and 27. Likewise, the Spirit also helps our infirmities, our weaknesses, for we know not what we should pray for, what we should pray for as we ought. But the Holy Spirit himself makes intercession for us with groanings which cannot be uttered, or as the CEV says, the Spirit prays through us in ways that cannot be put into natural words. And he, God, that searches the hearts, knows what is the mind of the Holy Spirit, because they always agree. He knows that they know everything together. Because he makes intercession. He prays through you for other people, for the saints. I said for the saints.
3: Yes, amen.
0: When this was written, they didn't have any so-called saints. None of the churches had any these special saints. They weren't even. They never even had sainthood until years and years and years later. He's talking about Christians, saints. He makes intercession for the saints, you and me, according to the will of God. Don't you want to pray for the perfect will for your own life? Well, you can pray in tongues for yourself. If you know you need something, Lord, I know I need some help. I'm gonna pray for myself. There's nothing wrong with that. Pray in tongues for yourself. Pray for other people first, and then come back and finish up praying for yourself. Put them first, and then come back and do yourself. Okay. Now I want to give you this testimony. This is a testimony from Dr. Kenneth Hagin on tongues. This is a special testimony. Sister Pam's gonna help me read this thing. And I gave her a copy, so she has got her photogenic mind there, and she's probably read through that thing and already knows every word of it. We like to have fun here, don't we, sister? Kenneth Hagin tongue testimony is called. And if anybody wants a copy of this, you make a note on a note card, and we will make a copy for you and give it to you. But let me bring this over here. Okay. Sister Pam, what did Dr. Hagin say?
1: In 1956, when my wife and I were in California, I was awakened suddenly in the night. It was as if someone laid his hand on me. I sat bolt upright in bed, my heart beating rapidly.
0: So he's in sound asleep. Suddenly he was awakened. It's like somebody laid his hands on him. He hopped up. He bolted up in bed. Wait, you would, sometimes, wouldn't you be kind of shocked and startled if somebody come in and lay hands on you while you're sleeping like that? And, you know, suddenly? All right. What did he say? Lord?
1: Lord, I cried. What is the matter? I know something is wrong somewhere. Holy Spirit in me, you know everything. You are everywhere as well as within me. Whatever this is, you give me the utterance.
0: Whatever it is, give me the words from heaven through my spirit to pray out, to intercede for this saint or this condition, whatever the problem is. So what did he do?
1: I prayed in tongues for an hour.
0: He did what?
1: I prayed in tongues for an hour.
0: For an hour. See, he has a testimony one time where he prayed in tongues for an hour, then he prayed in tongues for 2 hours, then he prayed in tongues, he doubled that for 4 hours, he doubled that and prayed for 8 hours. he prayed in tongues awful. He's like the Apostle Paul. I thank my God I pray in tongues more than you all. So he prayed in tongues for an hour, and what happened?
1: And then began to laugh and sing in tongues. When praying this way, always continue praying until you have a note of praise. Then you will know that whatever it is you are praying about is settled.
0: So you pray in tongues, and then all of a sudden God will give you a note. He'll let you know whatever you're praying about is satisfied. You prayed enough for it, and you'll have a note of praise. Well, praise God, this thing is done. Okay?
1: I knew what I had been praying for had come to pass. I had the answer, so I went back to sleep.
0: Now notice, he didn't have to know what the answer was. The fact that he left the urgency of praying in tongues over to where he got a release in his spirit and he began to praise God, that was his announcement from heaven. Heaven was announcing to him, you have done what you're supposed to do. You prayed for what I wanted you to pray for, and you have settled it, and it's done. We got it fixed. We got it taken care of. Okay? So he said, I knew I had the answer, so I went back to sleep. Now, he didn't say he knew what the answer was. He knew he had it, but he knew it was done. Okay? I dreamed
1: that I saw my youngest brother become extremely ill in Louisiana. I saw an ambulance with lights flashing take him to the hospital. In the dream, I stood in the corridor outside his hospital room door. The door was shut. Then the doctor came out that door, pulled it shut behind him, shook my hand and said, he is dead.
0: He's dead. He probably was shaking his head too. Shook his hand and said, he's dead. But, no, doctor, he's not dead, I replied. And the doctor says, what do you mean he's not dead? And he told the doctor, the Lord told me he would live and not die. And see, all this takes faith. Because he's far away in another city, a long far away. And this is taking place in his dream. And in his dream, the Lord told him that he'll live and not die. He'll live and not die. The Lord told me he would live and not die. At that, what happened? What did the doctor say?
1: At that, the doctor became angry and said, come with me, and I will show you that he is dead.
0: Come on in here. Come on in. He opened the door back up and said, come on in. I'll show you the man's dead. All right?
1: I have pronounced too many people dead not to know when someone is dead. He took me by the arm and led me into my brother's room. He walked over to the bed and jerked the sheet back.
0: Hold it. So he goes over to the bed, jerks the sheet back. So the doctor's expecting to see just a dead corpse there, right? It's all in a dream. But when he did, my brother's eyes opened. Somebody say, praise the Lord.
1: Praise the Lord.
0: Yeah, pull that back in my brother's eyes, opened up. And what did the doctor see?
1: The doctor saw that he was breathing. He began to stutter. You knew something I didn't know. He is alive, isn't he?
0: You knew something I didn't know. Oh, he is alive, isn't he? Okay. I bet they would shake him up. I mean, after all, he pronounced hundreds of people dead, probably thousands of people dead before. He knows dead people. But this one wasn't dead. Okay, keep going.
1: In the dream, I saw my brother rise up from the bed, well.
0: Yes, well, that, well. That, go ahead.
1: That was what I had been praying about.
0: So the dream showed him what he'd been praying about. But see, by faith, he knew he had, he knew he had gotten through to heaven, and heaven was able to send whatever power of God down it was to heal his brother. Sometimes God uses angels to come down and do stuff. Sometimes his power can be sent down by the Holy Spirit, whatever. God has many, many, many ways of healing people, but we know it's supernatural healing by God. Okay? But it had to do, it was all started by what you call intercession for the saint, for his brother. And he interceded. He was praying to God on behalf of his brother. That's called intercession. And we can do that for each other. We can pray to God on behalf of the next person. We can pray to God on behalf of the next person. We can pray to God on behalf of the next person.

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